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Hey there, Groovers. I'm Tash, and thanks for joining me for Out of Sight. Let's head into the time warp for your ultimate 70s experience.

0: don't stand on that.
1: And that was the Aussie opener.
2: Please take your seats quickly, ladies and gentlemen. Thank you.
1: Yes, that was JoJo Zepp and the Falcons there with Open Hearted, and that's off their Screaming Targets album from 1979. And phew, there's still time for Radiothon to get radioactive. I just love that announcement featuring Paula from Bangers and Mash and our very own station manager, Michelle. And we'll hear from Michelle soon. She'll be back later this half hour to present the Camel Name winner. And also our wonderful Volantina will join us then too. So look forward to that. And a huge thanks to Cam for another amazing big note. So much stuff about music and music production that I didn't know about, and a great job putting your show together each week. Although I must admit, when I came in this morning, I really thought Cam had broken the studio. But no, it was history. It was history. So, all right. So I think we'll stick with 1979 with some Boney M. So this one is a tribute to Bobby Farrell, who would have turned 77 yesterday. Yeah, he's the one up front with the incredible dance moves. And also from Boney M, Marsha Barrett, she's turning 78 on the 14th of October. And yeah, still alive and kicking and living in Berlin. So here's Bye Bye Bluebird from Oceans of Fantasy. And Bobby gets a bit of a solo. You're on 3MDR 97.

REO Speedwagon there, Take Me. Yeah, and that's from also from 1979, from their Nine Lives album. And it's also another birthday celebration. Also yesterday, Kevin Cronin, he's their singer, guitarist and principal songwriter from REO Speedwagon, and he turned 75. And also just heads up, something else to look forward to in the next half hour, I'll be playing Tubular Bells Part 2 as the instrumental of the week. But up next we've got Led Zeppelin with Tangerine, and this is off Led Zeppelin 3, which was released on the 5th of October in 1970 in the UK, and it went to number one in both the UK and the US. And following that is The Bump, so stay tuned for that.

0: Oh, yes, we're all doing the bump in here just at the minute. And that was the Commodores there, and yet another birthday from yesterday. They're Tommy McClary from the Commodores turned 77 yesterday. But that's not really why we played that track. We played that song because it is all about the bump. Yeah. And we have got Michelle.
1: Hello.
0: And our Valentina.
2: Good day.
0: And they've been very instrumental in coordinating this ridiculous Name the Camel competition.
1: It's been an honour. It's been an honour to be part of this beautiful moment.
2: And it's just another thing on my resume now.
0: Yes. Well, maybe we should just see if he's around. Are you there, Camel? Yeah. So we're about to give him his name. He's clearly very excited. So, Valentina, did you want to maybe first up remind us of all the wonderful entries that we've had?
2: I can, yes. And there are lots of them. There's Lazzy Lumper, Humphrey, Humpy the Funky Dromedarian, Sir Humps a Lot, Oosk, Out of Sight Camel, Toosk, Tash's Out of Sight Camel, Carmelo, Cyril, Camellia, Chlamydia, Moroccan Roll, Denise the Dromedary, Susie Spitzalot, Camellus Dromedarius, Evan the Even-Toed Ungulate, Monsieur Camembert, Humpty, Carmel the Camel, Cammy Two Humps and Stevie Spitz.
0: I reckon that's a play on Stevie Nicks,
1: huge.
0: Just quietly.
1: Yeah. It might be, yeah.
2: It was great to have so many involved. Yeah,
0: so and I was meant to choose, and in the end I couldn't. So what we've done is the prize is a fabulous woolly beanie with a camel embroidery on the front. And in that camel beanie, I have now placed all of the names. We're now handing that over to Michelle. And she's going to draw one out. And this name is going to be the humpy, bumpy, hairy, spitting name for our hitherto unnamed camel.
2: Have you got a drum roll or anything?
0: I might have.
2: Oh, we'll just do it ourselves.
0: Just talk amongst yourselves.
1: What do we think? Am I doing it now? Am I going?
0: Yeah, go.
1: All right, here we go. And the name of the camel is Cyril.
0: Cyril. Wow. I did quite like Cyril when it came up. It's just,
2: Cyril Camel.
0: Cyril the Camel.
1: Do we announce who that was?
0: And well, Valentina has been keeping that secret from me. Maybe while Tina's looking that up, I might just give you some background about camels and dromedaries and another one called a Bactrian that I'd never heard of. So basically a camel is a broader family name, so that encompasses the dromedary, which is a single humped camel, and it's also known as the Arabian camel. And it's well adapted to hot climates. But a camel is also the two humped species, like the Bactrian, which I'd never heard of.
1: No.
0: But that is also known as the Asian camel, and it's better suited to cooler climates. But here's another one for you. What do you call a camel with three humps?
1: Is this a joke?
0: Pregnant. I wanted to make Michelle giggle and I did it.
1: Very good. Very good.
0: That would have almost done well on Tool Time. And thank you, Sparks, as well, for texting in. Feel free to use that one.
1: So Cyril is a dromedary.
0: Well, we don't really know, do we?
2: Well, he lives in Australia. And it's hot here. Unless, or is it?
0: Oh,
2: it's
0: well, not today. If you're in Melbourne. Yes, maybe we should let our winner decide.
1: So who was the winner who
2: right,
1: put forward this name?
2: The winner, the person who named Cyril, is Gisela.
0: Gisela!
2: Oh, yeah. Oh, wow.
0: Oh, Gisela, you are going to look dashing in that beanie. Oh,
2: it is.
1: Yeah, if you want to check it out, we're live on the Instagrams at the moment as well. So anyone on the Instagrams can check out the beautiful prize that Gisela will be taking home, this beautiful beautiful beanie.
0: Yes.
1: Nice.
0: And thanks for playing, everybody else.
1: Yes.
2: And now we can go, when it goes, ooh, we can go, seriously, is that Cyril?
0: We can indeed. Yes, we can.
1: Oh, so good.
0: Oh, dear. All right. Well, I think it's time for the station announcements now. So thank you, everybody.
2: Well done, Gisela.
0: Yes, and well done, Gisela. And straight after the station announcements, we'll go straight into the instrumental of the week, which is Tubular Bells Part 2.
2: Oh.
1: Nice.
0: Oh, right. Hang on. I just...
1: Wave. Yay. Thanks everyone for joining us on live and on the radio.
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0: This week we'll be playing Tubular Bells Part 2 by Mike Oldfield from 1973. Listen out for the Piltdown Man section with that extremely deep and guttural vocals. Oldfield created it by drunkenly growling, shouting and screaming into a microphone with the tape recorded at a higher speed, then played it back normally. He actually damaged his larynx doing it and reportedly couldn't speak for about 2 weeks afterwards. It sounds suspiciously like death metal. But it wasn't till 1985 when Possessed made Seven Churches, one of the records regarded as foundational to death metal. They opened The Exorcist with their own version of the Tubular Bells theme. So the people who helped create death metal were listening to Tubular Bells. Mike Oldfield, Out of Sight bestows your new honorary title, the Godfather of Death Metal. So let's have a listen to part two of Tubular Bells.

0: And that was that. That was Tubular Bells there by Mike Oldfield. And a couple of texts in, liking that tune, which is great. No name though, but I might be able to guess who you might be. And yeah, see if you didn't catch it. In the last half hour, we drew the camel's new name, and it's Cyril. And Gisela came up with that name. So congratulations, Gisela. You've won the Camel Name Prize, which is very exciting. And we had the wonderful Tanya in the studio doing all the filming and everything. So it's all up on the socials if you did want to look up on the 3MDR Instagram and Facebook page to check it out, what happened here in the studio for that draw. All right, I think we might just head straight to the midday announcements. Can you believe it? We're already halfway through. And then we've got the time capsule news after that. You're on 3MDR 97.1 FM.
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0: Rock out to the iconic brother-sister duo Fire Opal, get rowdy with blues punk Trash and the Treasures, and groove in gamelan style to the seven-piece Jawa Pitu Band.
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0: Soul Funk Dub will be on tap with DJ Nocton, Steve Bakamuna, Robbie Ryan, DJ Mikey Goodfellow, all spinning tunes in the downstairs jungle bar.
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3: Hi, I'm Alex. I'm the screen reader that helps Tash out with all her computer stuff. My favorite thing is working here at 3MDR in the community with real people. 97.1 FM certainly tunes up my frequencies. It's the best.

EMI sacks controversial punk rockers, the Sex Pistols. The Canadian province of Quebec adopts French as its official language. And the first Apple computers go on sale. This is Time Capsule News with the Volantina. First, in the world of music, punk rock group The Sex Pistols has been sacked by its record label EMI after a notorious appearance on The Today Show with Bill Grundy. Their use of explicit language and shocking behaviour caused public outrage. This and their turbulent reputation led EMI to cut ties with the band. The move has sparked debates about censorship, artistic freedom, and the future of punk rock. Despite this, Sex Pistols fans remain fiercely loyal and their influence on the punk rock scene continues to grow. And a significant cultural shift is taking place in Canada. The province of Quebec has officially adopted French as its sole official language. The landmark decision aims to preserve and promote Quebec's unique francophone heritage and reinforce its distinct identity within Canada. The move has garnered both praise and criticism, highlighting the ongoing debate about bilingualism and cultural preservation in the nation. And now, a leap forward in technology is poised to change the way we live and work with the launch of the Apple II personal computer. Developed by Steve Jobs and Steve Wozniak, this computer has impressive technical specifications and is designed for everyday consumers. It features color graphics, built-in keyboard, and 8 expansion slots, making it incredibly versatile. Its user-friendly interface and wide range of capabilities, the Apple II is setting new standards in computing. And that's Time Capsule News from 1977.

0: Ah, yes, the unstoppable Sex Pistols there. I did it my way. They certainly did. And that's off the Great Rock and Roll Swindle from 1979. Oh, excuse me. And a huge thank you to the Volantina for the time capsule news this week. And, of course, that was before she became Christina the Astonishing. And you can catch her on Tuesdays from 9 a.m. On You Never Can Tell. Very worth listening. She steals songs. She's got a Fred Smith Song of the Week. Yes, there's always something a bit, you know, weird. Yeah, that's what we are here at 3MDR in a nice way. And, yes, this Friday, the big Radioactive fundraiser gig. So let's get a big crowd down there, a big enthusiastic crowd down there for the amazing lineup. All those musos on the bill have donated their time. So they're there just for the love of 3MDR. And we'd love to see plenty of you down there too. I know a lot of the presenters are going. I've got my ticket. I think Cam's going to be there. Daniel from You Never Can Tell. Oh, no. What's he's got? Do Your Thing. So, yeah, there'll be a few of us down there. So, yeah, get your tickets at suki.org.au, I think. But, yeah, just Google Suki Lounge and you'll find where you get your tickets. What else can I tell you? Why don't we just keep playing some music? Because honestly, in the last few weeks, we've had a lot of talking. So let's just let Steppenwolf take over for a bit. This is Train of Thought from Skullduggery from 1976. You're on 3MDR 97.1 FM, and this is Out of Sight with Tash.
1: Well, you're

Ah, yes, the Bee Gees there before they got all disco. That little song there was called Dogs. And it was off the Mr. Natural album from 1974. And of course, it's dedicated to my beautiful little Nirvana, my trusty little guide dog, who yesterday caused a little bit of a stir in Studio 2. Yeah. I was joining Rary on Thinking Up, doing some co-hosting over Radiothon, and little Nirvana decided to give her a little bit of a tickle under the desk, and she just virtually jumped out of her chair, flopped back onto the seat, which we discovered didn't have great hydraulics. So she got a big fright and then got very short very quickly, which was hilarious. So little Nirvana, honestly, we just need to make sure you just stay quietly in your corner. Ah, dear. Oh, yes, and I was also on Brassed Off on Friday with Mark as well. And it is a lot of fun being on the other side of the desk for a change, and seeing how other people do it, you know, both very different shows and the way they put them together. And, yeah, it's just really a lot of fun. And a couple of texts in. So Jean was listening quietly there to Tubular Bells, watching the breeze through the trees and imagining Gisela walking through the forest with her new camel beanie on. That is just adorable. Thank you, Jean. And I'm sure, yes, that's exactly what Gisela will be doing. And another text has come in as well from Cam on my personal messages, so I'm glad I checked. Saying that he really enjoyed the research that I did on the Tubular Bells growl. Oh, shucks. Thanks, Cam. Oh, dear. All right, we'll keep going with the music now. We've got Minnie Riperton up next with this little track called Reasons.

Oh yes, classic 70s, right there. Yep, the Joker. And it's a big happy birthday to Steve Miller, who turned 83 on the 5th of October. There you go. And now up next, we've got David Bowie with Savior Machine from The Man Who Sold the World from 1970. But, you know, it's pretty relevant for the current times, I reckon. And then we'll head straight into the station announcements, and then we're into the last half hour of Out of Sight.

0: 1976. Leonard Fine received his permanent resident card after the 7th of October 1976. New line.
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4: 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All right.

Oh, that's the Heartbreakers there with Holding On. And that's off an album called Just Like the Heartbreakers from 1977. And we're in the last half hour of Out of Sight, but do not shift your dials. Stay tuned for Tea Bags. She's coming up next at 1 o'clock with Spilling the Tea. And of course, Your DNA follows her and Sidetracks after that. So heaps more good shows to come up. And a big shout out to Lindsay Buckingham, because I'm sure he's listening. He turned 77 on the 3rd of October. And he joined Fleetwood Mac in 1974 with Stevie Nicks. And you know, the rest is history. So, we'll play this track. What one is it? Never Going Back Again. And it's off the iconic Rumours album from 1977.

Oh yes, John Lennon there. Whatever Gets You Through the Night. And that's off his Walls and Bridges album from 1974. And before that, we heard from Lena Lovitch. Oh, love her. What a wackery dackery woman. Yep. And that song was called Say When. And that's off her Stateless album from 1978. And on this day, the 7th of October in 1976, John Lennon finally received his permanent residency card after years of fighting the US government's attempts to deport him. And it would have been his birthday on the 9th of October as well. He was born in 1940, so he would have turned 86. There you go. All right, up next, we've got the Bowl You Over track. But before, let's acknowledge our wonderful subscribers. We've got the wonderful Jean from Upway, Pete from Kooyrup, both Best Friend for Life subscribers, Victor Strangers, artist subscriber, Mr. Nelly from Parkdale, you'll always be my number one, Squeezebox Sue from Selby, and Sue's other Squeeze Stu. Thank you both for resubscribing to Out of Sight. Very much appreciated. Safari Suit Sam from Menzies Creek. Classy Nelly from Upper Ferntree Gully. Also signed on again. Great job. Nath from the Serpentine. The Dean from Footscray, Leonard the Lava Lamp, and Sean from Cranbourne East, who, yes, signed up again yesterday. Thank you so much for subscribing to Out of Sight again. I got the memo yesterday when I was live on air with Rari. So that was a really lovely surprise. Thank you so much. And then we also have Robert from Croydon, Taco Cat from Tekkers, Olive the Kalamata Lab, and new subscriber Peter Bornis. So thank you all so much for supporting 3MDR and particularly for supporting Out of Sight. Love yous. And last but not least, the Upway Tacoma Bowls Club, our community subscriber, who are providing the Bowl You Over track each week. And this week, I strongly approve. Here's Brian Ferry with Tomorrow Calling. And it is a slow sort of, here we go. You're on 3MDR 97.1 FM.

And that's a wrap for Out of Sight this week. Teabags is standing by and Dio Dado will take us out. So it's goodbye from me and it's goodbye from him. See you later, Cyril.

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5: Dad passed it to me a few years ago. And then my kids have played on it as well, so it's fourth generation.
6: So how is having that piano?
7: All right, there's something playing in the background of my tune that I don't want playing, and let me get that fixed up for you. How are we all going this afternoon? You're on Spilling the Tea with Teabags, 97.1, 3MDR. I'm excited to be here today, and yes, Radiothon's over, but you can still subscribe and still go into the draw to win some prizes. And we've got a radioactive fundraiser this Friday night at Sookie Lounge in Belgrave. Doors at 6, and you just heard all the awesome artists that are going to be playing there. And I believe B and I are going to be emceeing that, so I'll definitely be there. Come and say hi. Before we fully jump in, I'd like to begin by acknowledging the traditional owners and custodians of the land on which we are broadcasting today, the Wurundjeri people of the Kulin Nation. I pay my respects to their elders, past, present, emerging, and I extend that respect to all Aboriginal and Torres Strait Islander people listening in today. Thanks, Tash, for another awesome episode of Out of Sight. I love it when Tash plays music that I thought might have been released when I was a kid in the 90s, but obviously was released in the 70s, and I just wasn't alive then and assumed things. And when she plays it and I listen to the recording quality, I'm like, yeah, I should have known that. Awesome show. So I've pre-recorded an interview with Aid Vincent, who's an beautiful composer and producer and creative, and he has released a new single called I Am the Arrow, and it's off an up-and-coming album that he's releasing. And so we chatted about the composition process, how he composed, how he focused on the sounds and put a lot of thought into the sound choices that he used in these compositions, and a little bit about how he's going to be able to perform these unusual pieces. Oh, they're kind of unusual, but it's got a pop element to it, and we'll play it after part one of the interview. There's three parts, so sit tight. It was a really, really fun chat, and here's part one. I hope you enjoy it.
6: Hi, I'm here with Ade Vincent, and we're here to talk about his upcoming single release, I Am Arrow. And welcome, Ade. Thank you for taking the time.
5: You're welcome.
6: The first thing I came across of yours was The Raven, and I just loved the piece.
5: Thank you.
6: And a little introduction to Ade and I do work together. And so I went up to Ade and said, oh, play that piece of yours. It was so cool. And Ade was like, that's old.
5: That's 10 years old. Yeah. Yeah, or just over 10 years old. I think it was 2015.
6: Oh, nice.
5: Yeah.
6: So we played that on Spilling the Tea.
5: Yeah.
6: And absolutely loved it. And then you said you had a new release, and that is I Am the Arrow. So I was like desperate to get you on to interview you about your process, because you've done a lot of different types of composing and writing, and this is going to be part of a forthcoming album, Awake.
5: That's right, yeah, Awake.
6: So we're saying Awake. It's A dot Wake.
5: It's a play on words.
6: Okay.
5: So there's a deliberate double meaning in there, and I put a dot in between the A and the Wake to highlight the double meaning, because it's about a death of the old self. It's about renewal. So it's the death of the old self, so awake, holding awake, mm-hmm, for the old self, and awaking of the new.
6: Oh, that's awesome.
5: Yeah, so that is awake for what you were, and then awakening the new self. And the thinking was, you know, we're always going through a personal transformation, and returning to the same events and the same sorts of things over and over, but we return as a different person. So every time something happens to us again, we're not the same person that's experiencing that. Mm-hmm. And so the decisions that we make in based on what's happening dictate whether, when we go out and then come back to that, whether we spiral up or spiral down. So we never come back exactly the same. We come back up or down the spiral is how I think of it. And so, yeah, as we go around this spiral, we're leaving behind the old self and waking.
6: Oh, I love that. So the first track, I Am the Arrow, that's released
5: October 8th.
6: Yes, yeah. I was like, it's the 8th or the 9th.
5: Yeah, 8th of October.
6: I should have that written down in my notes here, guys. This song is a glimpse into the solo project. How much does it represent the rest of the project, or how does it sit into the album as a whole?
5: Yeah, so there's three types of tracks really on the record.
6: Awesome.
5: There's solo piano, neoclassical, quiet tracks. And then there's pretty expansive cinematic tracks. And then there's ones with the driving kick drum and a little bit more of a electro-pop instinct. And this one is the third.
6: Mm.
5: So it's got some neoclassical piano at the start. It's got a bit of a cinematic thing. They all tie together. But then it's got a driving kick drum, and it leans into a bit more of the electronic pop hook background. So the whole purpose with this project, what I'm trying to do with this project, or how it came about, was I've done, as you said at the start, I've done a whole lot of different things in my career. I've got a pretty eclectic and unusual background. I was a pop songwriter, and I fronted a band for years.
6: Yeah, The Tiger and Me.
5: Yeah, that's right.
6: Which you love.
5: And then I've moved into classical composition, and I did a whole lot of composing for orchestra, and did a bunch of work with the MSO. Yeah, that's right. And then some electronic music, producing and recording. And earlier in my career, I was a recorder player, and so I've got an early music background, done some music for media. So it's been all over the place. And I reached the point a couple of years ago, I thought, okay, I want to do a new performing project and get performing again. And I want to do something that, like, the the mission statement behind this project was make something no one else can make.
6: Mm.
5: And so I thought I'll draw on everything I've done before
6: mm-hmm.
5: and combine it, just throw it all in together into a pot and combine it and see what comes out. But it's still got to be cohesive and make sense. And the, this record is what came out. So well, I took all of 2024 off all my other projects. I just paused everything and locked myself in the studio looking for this sound. And I wrote a full record, and it was fine. It was okay, but it was just a bit too. It was like a neoclassical piano record that there's a million of those around. I think. No, it's not.
6: Didn't feel it's not like it was expressing what you were hoping.
5: Yeah, that's that. And it just wasn't idiosyncratic enough. It wasn't enough of, wasn't a point of difference. And so I went back and I added in some of the few pop hooks and some of the stuff from songwriting. There's no words in it. Mm. There's no lyrics, but there's vocals.
6: Mm.
5: And added in, and then I added in the recorders
6: mm-hmm.
5: and then the sound came together. Mm. That's the sound I'm looking for. It's a bit different.
6: So can we talk about the composing of I Am Arrow? Because this really excited me. I've also inherited a piano. So
5: have
6: this
5: you?
6: Piano,
5: yeah.
6: I didn't... that's another story
5: that's another for another
6: time.
5: Okay.
6: We can talk about this on mic. But so you inherited a piano from your dad, who he inherited from his dad.
5: Yeah,
6: his
5: right.
6: dad bought in the 1920s.
5: Yeah, yeah.
6: So a very, very old, 100-year-old... over 100-year-old ish probably piano.
5: Yes.
6: And you inherited it just a few months before your dad passed.
5: Yeah, that's right. So in 2024, at the start of this project, Dad was in his final months, and he passed me this piano.
6: Mm.
5: And it was a piano that I'd learned to play on as a child and grown up with. And it's a beautiful old piano. It's really
6: something
5: warm.
6: Something so special about what you learnt on originally.
5: Yeah, that's right.
6: Isn't there the feel?
5: And it's shaped my playing as well, like because it's quite... in order to play loudly, you've got to really dig in. It's quite quiet. So as a result, I'm a pretty loud player. Because because I had to, work to get sound out of it. But so that means, It's a really warm sound.
6: What brand is it?
5: It's a Reese, R-I-E-S-E. Yeah. And so, my grandfather bought it in the 20s. He was a young man when he bought it. Mm-hmm. And then he had it his life, and he passed it to my dad. And then dad passed it to me a few years ago. And then my kids have played on it as well.
6: Oh,
5: so
6: amazing.
5: It's fourth generation of Vincent.
6: So how has having that piano shaped the composing process compared to, I'm guessing you have another piano?
5: Yeah, we've got a very bright kawaii that the kids mostly play.
6: Okay, yeah.
5: And so that's the opposite. You don't have to work hard at all to get a sound out of
6: right.
5: that. And so,
6: but what was extra exciting is that you've not only used it in the classic piano sense of playing the keys and playing melodies and chords, but you've also used it to create the rhythms.
5: That's right.
6: Within I Am the Arrow. So I'm guessing plucking the strings and muted strings. And
5: yeah, so muted strings, tapping the body of the instrument, pedal noises. I did a session where I just made sound on the piano, made percussive sounds on the piano, and then edited those to be the percussive track, except for the kick drum. All other percussion in the track is the sound of the piano.
6: Oh, that's so cool.
5: Yeah, and it's good because it makes you feel like you're right next to the piano. That's what I was going for.
6: And it brings sonic cohesiveness to the sounds
5: to the
6: that you're
5: thing,
6: hearing
5: yeah.
6: throughout.
5: That's
6: it
5: right.
6: It really sounds connected. And even when the voice comes in, the timbre, is that your voice as well?
5: Well, it's actually my wife and me.
6: We're
5: both
6: lovely.
5: Singing.
6: Yeah.
5: And I had her do it a few times, and I'd done it a few times as well, and I ended up blending them. So it's our voices blended
6: cool.
5: together. It's my voice is pitched up. And I've re-pitched her voice as well, and I just experimented until I've found this melding of the two voices. So it's
6: and I wonder
5: that's
6: if that's
5: hook.
6: What gave it that piano quality, almost the overtone-y quality.
5: Yeah,
6: it blends. It just blends in so well.
5: Oh, thanks.
6: And it really does feel like you're in the space of the piano, the
5: Great.
6: Way that you've recorded it and all that. So, talk to us more about how you created the rhythms within it. So you cut up the sounds, and so were you using a DAW to
5: yeah,
6: kind
5: so
6: of
5: I did
6: come
5: it,
6: up?
5: I did the whole project in Ableton, and I sampled them, and then
6: that's cool.
5: Yeah, I did a session sampling them, and then played them using a sampler in Ableton.
6: But so you kind of live played it in where you thought they would sit? Or
5: some of them.
6: Yep.
5: Yeah, some of them I did that. And when I do it live, I do that.
6: Okay.
5: And then loop
6: it. That was going to be my next question. Yeah. How do we do this live?
5: Well, I do it live, and it's that's one of the ones that's more different to the recording version. There's parts of it which are very similar, and then there's other parts. Like I do a whole middle section which is different and improvised, and it goes off on a bit of a tangent. As I was developing the live show, well, I developed the live show after the album. I made the album and then built the live show, and some of them transplanted across to live with very little change, and some of them didn't, and I construct them slightly differently, but it's still recognisably very much the same song. But yeah, so I still do some of that percussion live. Like I lean into the piano and loop some percussion to start the track.
6: So you have to play somewhere with a piano. Like how do you navigate that? Because not every place has a piano.
5: Has a live piano. Yeah. Look, everywhere I've played so far, it's all been live piano. But I'm developing a version of the show that will work on keyboard.
6: Oh, cool.
5: So, yeah, I've got my Nord. And
6: that's beautiful. Because I was reading about how you recorded it and I was like, this is so awesome. And then I'm thinking, okay, cool. Are we going to get like a launch show? And then how is that going to translate? And I'm sort of thinking of all how that's going to work. Even like miking the inside of a piano, depending on the venue, can be very difficult.
5: Yeah. So there's a few unknowns with the live show and figuring that out. You know, it's different. Based on the venue and the piano. But what I've been doing so far is so I'll mic the inside of the piano and then have as much separation between the mics and the front of house as possible so I can still loop those mics. But where for louder bits, I've also got a contact mic, which is just a little mic that sits inside the piano and picks up just vibrations, so it's got more isolation from the noise.
6: Yep.
5: And I don't have any the fallback's all on in-ear monitors, so the looping works.
6: Oh, nice.
5: Yeah.
6: That's a lot to think about.
5: It is. The setup's pretty
6: elaborate.
5: Is it
6: just you or are you going to have a band?
5: It's just me on stage.
6: Oh, wow.
5: So the whole sound is just me. So I'm playing piano, I'm playing recorders, I'm triggering electronics, doing beats and singing.

0: And there we have Ada Vincent's new track, I Am Arrow, that we were talking about. A lot of those beats and sounds were all created on the one very old piano. Before I go to part two of the interview, I wanted to thank Atari, the naughty Tomcat, for subscribing as a pet to Spilling the Tea. Thank you so much. Remember, you can still subscribe and go into the draw to win all the awesome prizes. Here's part two of my chat with Ada Vincent.
1: Okay, so I'm doing a show. I'm playing at Port Fairy Spring Music Festival on October 10th.
0: Awesome.
1: And then the Melbourne launch is going to be on March 20th at Tempo Rubato.
0: 2 days before my daughter's second birthday.
1: Well, there we go.
0: I'll bring her. Yeah, she'll love
1: bring
0: it.
1: Her along.
0: That's really, really exciting. So going back to your personal history and talking about awake again and being awake, is your father's passing included in that? Are you storytelling through these pieces? Or?
1: Yeah, look, it inevitably bled into the stories a bit. It wasn't explicitly about that.
0: Yeah.
1: Yeah, because I'd started writing it already. And so no, not explicitly, but it found its way into some of the tracks and you know, everything. I take inspiration from real life and made up stories and all sorts of things, and so real life finds its way onto there. The thing about writing instrumental music, so some of these have vocals, but none of them have lyrics, and that's a very different creative exercise, creative exercise. Writing music with lyrics or without, because with lyrics you're necessarily more prescriptive about what you're talking about, and so you're necessarily providing more information and guidance to the listener as to what is this actually about. Mm-hmm. And yes, you can leave a lot of room for interpretation still with lyrics, but you're still signposting it a bit more. It's not better or worse. It's just a different experience. And so when you're writing instrumental music, none of that's there. Mm. And so you've got an opportunity to leave a whole lot of room for interpretation for the listener, where they can transplant their own story and ideas and understanding onto the music, and all you really have is the title. Mm-hmm. So the title does so much work with instrumental music, because it just pushes the boat out enough for the listener, and then they make up the story. And I think that can be a strength rather than a limitation, and it's just different to writing with lyrics. But that, because of that, I put a lot of work into the titles, because they're really the only thing that conceptually pushes the boat out. And so if you know for I Am the Arrow, that's a very rich statement. And what does that mean? It's taken from a Sylvia Plath poem, which is about the poem itself is even it's not clear exactly what it's about. There's some interpretations would think it's about the suicide drive, and she committed suicide.
0: Just after finishing a book, wasn't it?
1: Mild technical issue, but I think we're all crisis good. Over.
0: It's all right, I can edit it out.
1: And so there's some interpretations that are that, and there's others that it's about the creative drive, and that's the interpretation that makes more sense to me.
0: Okay.
1: There, and so that's partly where that came from. But yeah, look, for the titles, I was just looking for evocative statements, and I have usually a story for my version of what it's about. But I like being able to just get the story going in the listener's mind, and then they can fill in the gaps. And I think that's an interesting way to experience music.
0: I feel like I'm, from what people have said, unusual in this, but I love that about this piece, and instrumental pieces. And even about pieces with lyrics, I kind of don't like it when the artist says, I wrote this about...
1: Yeah, it's about this.
0: Yeah. I'm like, don't tell me. Meaning. I want to make it up and make it fit with my life, and then I can connect with it, you know?
1: Yeah,
0: but
1: that's
0: some
1: right.
0: people tell you, oh, you didn't tell us what any of those songs were about. And I'm like, because I'm leaving it open for you.
1: Yeah, yeah.
0: So I love that your piece does that. When you're playing it live, does your interpretation or your story in your head about each piece change, or do you kind of stick with
1: so it depends. Some of them are really clearly defined, and sometimes they're more just an image or a picture, or they're less clear, and it might, but yeah, it might change. Like there's two tracks on there which they follow one another, and the first one is What Might Have Been, and the second is And Then What Was. And there's just so many different ways to interpret that. It could be very, it could be a sad story, or it could be a happy story, or it could be, and depending on what's happening in your life, you know, there's lots of ways you could take that.
0: Mm.
1: And so, yeah.
0: Mm. I love that. In The Tiger and Me, did you write the lyrics for that, and was that written as a band? And how did writing for that differ from now writing as a solo artist who's playing solo as well?
1: Yeah, we did a bit of everything in that band. So it started with my wife Jane and I as a duo, and I was writing most of the music. And then we expanded to six.
0: Yeah.
1: And we brought in another – one of the people we brought in was a songwriter. And then my wife Jane started writing songs as well.
0: Cool.
1: So we ended up with three singer-songwriters in the band. And so some of the songs would be written by me, some by Tobias, and some by Jane, and some by combinations of band members. So sometimes that'd be, you know, everyone contributing, and sometimes it'd be two or three of us. We did a bit of everything with that, and the challenge with that was cohesion. But once a band's got a sound, I found that the through line, just the stylistic through line, kind of took care of itself, and we could do whatever we wanted and it would still sound like the band.
0: Yeah, and so many of the pieces are technically almost not the same genre or same feel, but it does link, and the voices and the instrument sounds link all the pieces. You can tell it's the same band.
1: Yeah,
0: but
1: great.
0: It's, you know,
1: but there's going on folk journeys. And there's rock and there's,
0: and there's gypsy there was, jazz.
1: Yeah, there's gypsy and we moved around quite a lot. But that was kind of the whole point of that band was that we would do. It was difficult to pin down, and that one album was a gypsy folk, a big carnival, and then another one was a bit more of an indie rock thing, and that was part of the identity of the band, was that it was constantly changing, and we built that in on purpose.
2: 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And Saturday the 31st, Sickest House, Electronic Takeover. 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

And there was a track from The Tiger and Me, AIDS, older pop project. I don't know if you'd call that pop, maybe I've used the wrong word there. We've got one more part to this conversation with Aid, and we talk about the future.

0: Going to see you at the Radioactive fundraiser at Suki Lounge this Friday night. Jump online and get your tickets while you're listening to this interview with Aid. This is part three.
1: What I really enjoy about following an artist like you is that your work is always changing and it's unpredictable what we're going to get from you next. So you've done MSO work with Lior before, but you're going to release another major album.
2: Yeah, that's right. Them. Yeah.
1: Can you tell us a bit about that?
2: Yeah, sure. So the Melbourne Chamber Orchestra commissioned Lior and me to write them a piece, and we ended up writing a half-hour song cycle across seven songs, which it's just over half an hour, so it pushes into album length. And we'd done a bunch of collaborations before, and then for this one we wanted to write something that drew, that sits in between genres and draws on a few genres, that had classical sounds and influences. We didn't want to do was a series of songs that had the Melbourne Chamber Orchestra as the backing, as strings backing.
1: Yeah, so adding them after the fact.
2: Adding them after the fact. Yeah, no, we built the strings in as part of the sound. And, you know, one of the movements is almost entirely strings and quite classical. Mm-hmm. And one of them is a bit more trip-hop with strings and beats. And another one is a bit more of a indie pop folk song, closer to Lior's established style.
1: Mm-hmm.
2: The idea was to write something that sits in between electronic, classical and folk and draws on all of them at the same time.
1: Mm.
2: And we wrote this piece, and this was 2023, called To Be Human. And it was right at the start of the AI in creativity conversations.
1: Yep.
2: They've been going on, but it was really when they started hitting the public consciousness. And the idea is, what is it like to... What is the creative process actually? What is the experience of the artist during the creative process?
1: Mm-hmm.
2: So in the age of AI-generated art, when you can spit out a song in a few seconds, I think most people find that hollow, but it's not immediately easy to explain why.
1: Mm.
2: And I think my answer to why is that when we listen to a song or a piece of music or engage with a piece of artwork, we're using that artwork. It's really we're engaging with the artist on the other side of that artwork.
1: Mm-hmm.
2: The art is the tip of the iceberg,
1: mm-hmm.
2: and the iceberg is the artist's experience and their life and everything that they've poured into that art. And we know that.
1: Mm.
2: And because we know that, that makes the artwork more interesting, because we're really connecting with another human being on the other side of the artwork.
1: Yeah.
2: And there's this tacit assumption that's all gone into it.
1: Yeah, and it's almost like a secret conversation.
2: Yeah, that's right. Isn't it? Yeah, exactly. And if none of that's there, it just becomes hollow and empty.
1: Mm.
2: So our idea was let's chart the human experience of the creative process across this piece. So we did like a musical diary of what it's like to write a piece, where there's a movement which is like excitement, and there's a music movement which is frustration, there's one which is fear, and there's one which is breakthrough, and there's one which is joy at the end. And it's intended to be a musical representation of the human experience of the creative process, but which sounds like very high concept, and in a way I guess it is, but it also, you can take any one of these songs in or pieces in isolation, and it's also a standalone piece of music that just works as on its own, as a song or a piece. So yeah, we're recording that at the moment, and that comes out next year.
1: That's really cool.
2: Yeah.
1: And is it going to be called To Be Human?
2: To Be Human is the piece, cool. Yeah. So Melbourne Chamber Orchestra.
1: And there'll be a live performance? Or?
2: No, we're actually doing a live performance of that at Port Ferry as well.
1: Oh, wow.
2: Next weekend. And then we're doing another one with Canberra Symphony Orchestra in November of that piece.

0: And there might be future performances. Mm-hmm. We'll see what happens there. But yeah, Melbourne Chamber Orchestra playing on it. And they're fantastic players. And Leora is singing and playing guitar. And I am playing piano and singing and doing all the samples and and the production.
1: That's amazing. Where did you record it? If you got a chamber orchestra?
0: We did the strings at Box Hill.
1: Oh, no. Oh, yeah. So what do we call it? Sing Sing East?
0: Yeah, it's Sing Sing East. Yeah, that's right.
1: Ah, cool. We did Box the strings Hill here, Institute and then we has did... a big studio, guys.
0: So. Yeah, we've got a great studio here.
1: Fantastic.
0: So, yeah, we had 15 string players in there for that. And then we did Lior's voice and guitar at Lachlan Carrick's studio. So he's recording and producing engineer and a great mastering engineer as well. So
1: awesome.
0: We did those there. And then the piano in my studio.
1: Oh, nice.
0: Yeah.
1: At your house.
0: At my house.
1: Yeah.
0: My home studio.
1: So yeah, good.
0: I've got a good setup there. On the same piano we were talking about before.
1: Oh, awesome.
0: Yeah.
1: The
0: old piano. The 100-year piano. Old piano.
1: Oh, beautiful.
0: Yeah.
1: It just has come up so well, the recording. I can't wait to play I'm the Arrow and hear the rest of the album and get all that played on 3MDR as well. Hey, thanks for coming on Spilling the Tea.
0: Thanks, Tina, for having me.

There we have Frank Zappa with Peaches and Regalia from 1969 off Hot Rats. That one goes out to my regular listener, Tim Pickup. Hope you enjoyed that one. That was off one of my vinyls. I feel like it was missing a bit of top end, so I'll have to look into that. We're coming to the end of Spilling the Tea. Few more tracks for you. Thanks for hanging out with me. I guess I should back announce what happened. Before Frank Zappa, we had Radiohead with Identikit from their 2016 release and Moon-Shaped Pool, and I chose that because Aid had said Radiohead was one of his main influences, and I thought, any excuse to play some Radiohead. And before that, we had part three. We had The Raven by Aid Vincent. Let My Heart Be Still was the track. And that was after part three of playing the interview with Aid Vincent. Having a lot of fun here. I've got one more track to play for you. Karate Boogaloo. Love Karate Boogaloo. Awesome Melbourne band. This track's called Down Home, and it's off their album called Down Home. Remember, you can text in 04971 02000. You're on Spilling the Tea with Teabags.

0: We in the spirit of
1: reconciliation and knowledge that
2: Warirang people
3: of the
2: Kulin Nation
1: as the traditional
0: custodians
3: of the land we all on. Indigenous Australians
2: have performed age-old ceremonies
0: and promoted
4: music
3: and movement
1: as a part of their culture and the natural world for
4: a long time.
2: We extended this acknowledgement
0: to all nations
2: and all our mixed cultures
1: and connections to story and land
4: for many people.
1: This nature world is
3: also cultural world
2: with many important stories.

0: You're listening to 3MDR. I'm with Maddie, Loz, and Carlos.
1: And what's your name?
0: My name's Moira.
2: Oh, yeah.
3: Hello, Moira. Hello, Loz.
4: Hello, Maddie.
3: Great to see you, my mate. What's on our program today, Moira and Loz? What are we going to chat about? Did we, Moira, you've had some visitors, haven't you, in your house? Who are they?
0: Yeah, my auntie and my grandma.
3: Amazing. Mm. And I heard, Loz, you went somewhere with Moira last week.
4: Yes, I did.
3: Where did you go?
4: So we went to the Royal Melbourne Show.
3: We're going to hear all about that, aren't we?
1: Fun yep. times.
3: And we've also got some, I don't know, it's something that radio shows often do, and you listen to it a lot, and it's like speaking, but not, and then there's instruments in it.
0: Music.
3: Thank you. Oh my goodness.
1: Fantastic. Of course we're having some music. Imagine if, I mean, there are radio shows where there's no music.
3: Yeah, that's true.
1: It's true. But this isn't one of them. Right, Loz?
3: Yeah. What is our first song that we've got, Moira?
0: Years and Years by Keen.
1: Yeah. It's a slow burner.

0: Wow, great selections, Moira. I loved that. Hey, Moira. Who was that? Who sang that song?
1: Drake DeMont.
0: And what was the name of the song?
1: Ocean Drive.
0: Oh, sick. Cool. Hey, we're coming up to one of the busiest periods in your DNA calendar. Your DNA creative arts in Croydon.
2: Mm-hmm.
0: Could you describe the building of your DNA arts, Moira? What does it look like? It's kind of like a big shed, isn't it?
1: Yeah.
0: But inside it, there's a big theatre.
1: Yeah.
0: And there's a TV studio,
1: yeah,
0: a gallery space, and of course our radio studios that we're in.
1: Yeah.
0: And we're going to hold lots of events soon. One of them, we've got an event coming up, don't we, Loz?
3: Yep.
0: What is it?
3: In a month, your DNA will be having an all
2: abilities. All abilities. Disco. Sorry, my writing is really bad.
3: Disco.
2: And what's the theme?
3: For Halloween.
2: Yeah. And I heard you have some questions for me, Loz.
3: When is it?
2: Well, the Halloween disco called Spooky Beats will be on the 30th of October, which is the day before Halloween.
3: What time?
2: From 6:30 till 9:30 p.m.
3: What's on?
2: That's a very good question. We're going to have DJs. We're going to have our... it's basically the music production program. It's our, end of year kind of showcase where we play the songs that we've been creating and we do a couple of really good dance floor DJ sets. We're going to have DJ B Lo-Fi. We're going to have DJ Anasaurus, DJ Dazzling Diamond, and DJ Super Rockstar. It's going to be lots of fun.
0: Amazing. And coinciding with the event, they're releasing their own tracks, aren't they?
2: Yes, they'll cool. be releasing their tracks on Spotify. But we're thinking about maybe doing some sneak peeks here on Your DNA Radio.
0: What do you think? Shall we have some of our music artists come in over the next few sessions?
2: Do some interviews?
1: Yeah.
2: What do you reckon?
0: Yeah.
2: Yeah, cool.
0: Nice. It's going to be, I reckon it's going to be a fun night. Beautiful. And they always go off these spooky beats nights, don't they?
2: Yeah, lots of dress ups.
0: If you were to dress up for Halloween, Loz, what would you dress up as?
3: I would dress up as a princess.
0: Oh, I love that. I can see it now. Let it go. Let it go. Beautiful. Shall we go to another song, Moira?
2: Oh, there's still a couple of questions.
0: Oh, yeah. Oh, sorry.
2: Yeah.
3: How much?
2: It's $10. And
3: how to look.
2: Oh, how to book.
3: How to book.
2: Yeah, so people can go on Your DNA's Eventbrite page or have a look at our Facebook and Instagram. We should have some stuff coming up there. There'll be links there.
0: It's up in the bio, isn't it? Like under the try booking links.
2: There should be a link in the bio, but there will be a link. I don't know. There'll be links.
0: Yeah, it's up in the bio, and you click up the top, and it takes you to our kind of event tree.
2: Just swing by your DNA and grab a flyer.
0: Are they selling tickets on the night?
2: Yeah, there'll be $10 tickets on the night. So there's a few different ways to book, but look up the Your DNA on Eventbrite.
0: Cool.
2: And then it should be a night.
0: We've also, like, this is a period of time where we have all of our plays on, and there's tons of them. We've got Moira, you're in one, aren't you?
1: Yeah.
0: So what's the name of the play that you're in? Oh, that's okay. What character are you playing in the play?
1: Olivia Dean.
0: Olivia Dean. I love this.
2: Story checks out.
0: These plays are like a mishmash of so many different characters and themes, sometimes real people. So Moira will be the first person to ever play Olivia Dean on stage.
2: Mm-hmm.
0: And if her Avril Lavigne is anything to go by, it's going to be amazing. What date is your play on?
1: The 24th of November.
2: Okay.
0: Very cool. Very cool. We're going to be plugging events like mad every single week.
2: Yeah.
0: Very soon.
2: It's always a good time. Like, the players are... I've always just gone not expecting a lot and just been blown away, you know?
0: You leave with a smile on your face.
2: That's right.
0: It's really beautiful storytelling.
1: Yeah.
2: Loz,
0: and you work all year on it. What were you saying?
2: Oh, just wanted to ask Loz what show she's in. Do you know the name of your show?
3: The Song and Dance.
0: Cool.
2: So the Song and Dance class is putting on the show as well.
0: What numbers are you in your Song and Dance showcase?
3: I think I am in a couple, yeah.
0: Cool. What song are you dancing to?
3: The Farm and the Cowman.
0: Can't wait. Is that from Oklahoma?
3: Yep.
0: Amazing. I can't wait to see that. That's going to be epic. Shall we have another song? Beautiful.
2: Yeah, I think, Loz, can you announce the next song?
3: The next song is...
2: Mr. Probs.
3: Probs. With...
2: the song called Is It My Bad Writing Again, Loz? You can be honest. Is It My Bad Writing?
3: No.
2: Oh, okay. So it's Waves.
3: Waves.
0: Nice.

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I'm slowly drifting away. 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And it feels like I'm drowning, pulling against the stream.

0: 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Yeah you, Steve.
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4: 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Hey, Loz, my grandma's been coming to my place.
5: Oh, that's good.
6: How long has she been visiting for?
4: For 2 weeks.
5: That's good.
7: Hey, Loz, do you have any questions about Moira's grandma?
5: What have you been doing with her?
4: I've been going out for lunch with her. I've been spending time with her, and I've been going out for dinner with her as well.
7: I have a question. How long has she been here for?
4: For 2 weeks.
7: Any other questions, Loz?
5: When did she go back home?
4: Well, she's still in my place.
6: Nice. Is she listening right now?
4: Yes. I'm not sure, so.
7: Let's hope so. She can send us a text.
6: Hey,
7: Loz, what's the text line?

0: zero.
1: Oh, no, it starts here.
0: Zero, four, nine, seven, one, zero, two, zero, zero, zero.
1: Beautiful.
2: What does your grandma like to have for dinner?
3: I don't know.
1: Don't know?
2: Have you been cooking for her? I know you're a good cook.
3: Yes, I have.
2: What did you cook for her?
3: I think chicken last week with my cooking teacher last Thursday.
2: Cool.
3: Yeah.
2: Did she like it?
3: Yes.
2: Your cooking passed the test?
3: Yeah.
2: Nice. If there's anything you'd like to say to your grandma, what would you like to say to her on the radio?
3: I love you, Grandma.
2: It's beautiful. Hey, Loz, do you have any other questions for Moira?
0: When does she go back home?
3: I'm not sure when she goes back home because she's going to be staying, she might be staying in the aged care.
2: That's nice. Where is she originally from?
3: Queensland. She used to live in Melbourne a while ago, but then she moved to Queensland.
2: Oh, cool. Have you ever been up to visit her?
3: Yes.
2: Nice. Where in Queensland does she live?
3: In Coowawa. She used to live in Coowawa Beach with my granddad.
2: Mm. Lovely.
1: Is that a beach that instead of water, it's all koalas? Just waves of koalas? Or is it just a beach with a few koalas around?
3: A beach, yeah.
1: Okay.
2: Beautiful name. Cool. That it sounds like that's been a fun time.
3: Yeah.
2: Lovely. Loz, do you have any other questions before we move on?
0: No.
2: What is our next song, Moira?
3: Olivia Dean and Sam Fender, Rain Me In.

0: That last song was Shake It Off by Taylor Swift.
1: The hell is that? I have no idea what that is. Wow.
2: Wow.
1: The spirit of 3MDR. Oh, it's Loz's phone.
2: Was it anyone important, Loz? Nah, it's all good.
1: All right.
2: Hey, Loz. Wow. Hey, Loz. I heard recently that you and Moira went somewhere. Where did you go?
0: We went to the Royal Melbourne Show.
2: Nice! When did you do that?
0: Last week.
2: Very cool. What did you do first when you went to the Melbourne Show?
0: We went and saw the animals.
2: Nice. What animals were there?
0: We went and saw the dogs.
2: Cool. Do you have a favorite type of dog?
0: I like any dog.
2: Dogs are pretty nice. Do you have a favorite type of dog, Moira, that you saw at the show?
3: Miniature Schnauzer and a Del Toro.
2: Nice, a miniature Schnauzer.
1: Miniature Schnauzer.
2: So beautiful.
1: So it was like a dog, like race competition type thing.
3: Yeah.
1: And what kind of dog won? Can you remember? Or at least what colours was it?
2: Was it a race?
1: Yeah, they have these like obstacles races. Is that right? Am I making this up?
2: No.
1: That's what they do, right? At the show? Yep. Yeah.
2: Yeah, that makes sense. Yeah.
1: Was it black and white dog or was it a like orangey dog?
0: Black and white.
1: Border collie. Apparently, I heard they're smart.
2: Hey, did you guys get any show bags? Moira? Did you get any show bags?
3: Yes.
2: Oh, cool. What'd you get?
3: The greatest show bag on earth.
2: Oh, cool. What do they have? Let's go. Let's break it down. How much does a show bag cost?
1: Oh, God.
2: Do you know how much it cost?
3: $32.
2: $32. Oh, okay. That's not
1: Wait, but what was in it, though?
2: Yeah, let's hear about what's in it.
3: It had lollies and a remote control car, a Lamborghini.
1: A Lamborghini. Oh, a little Lamborghini. That's $30. That's $100 worth.
2: Okay, that's a bargain.
1: If you had said like a Subaru, I'd be like, nah, rip off. But a Lamborghini, that's $100.
2: That's a bargain.
1: That's a bargain.
2: But what lollies were in there?
3: This, like the fizzy sour lollies ones. Mm.
2: Nice. Oh, I love them. Yeah, cool. Very nice. Loz, did you get a show bag?
0: I got a show bag for my neighbour.
2: Oh, lovely. What'd you get?
0: I got her a birdie beetle.
2: Oh, yes! Nice. And how much? When I was a kid, here we go. A birdie beetle show bag cost a tuppence, and you'd get a pack a pack.

0: 10 lollies. And, you know, it was such a bargain. How much does a Birdie Beetle show bag cost now?
1: I don't know.
0: Okay.
2: I'm looking it up.
0: I think it was... Wow. I heard it was around like $5, which honestly...
2: Oh, that's all right.
0: That's not too bad.
2: Birdie Beetle was always the cheapest one, right? Yeah. Is it just me? Because I always got a Birdie Beetle. Yeah, it was always... Like,
0: What did you get in your Birdie Beetle show bag for your neighbour?
1: Just some chocolates.
0: Loz, that is so nice that you got a show bag for your neighbour. What's your neighbour's name?
1: Her name is Marie.
0: Do you want to give her a shout out on the radio?
1: Hi, Marie.
0: I hope you're enjoying your Birdie Beetles, Marie.
2: So, is Birdie Beetles, is that an actual chocolate?
0: Yeah.
2: Okay. They only sell them in Birdie Beetle bags now.
0: Yeah.
2: Okay, so they used to be $2, and now they're $5.
0: Okay.
2: Which, you know, everything else has gone up. I expect a Birdie Beetle bag. What do you think, Loz? Is that too expensive?
1: Don't know.
2: Okay.
0: Well, I think you both got a bargain.
2: Yeah.
0: Amazing.
2: Definitely.
0: Did you go on any rides?
1: Yes, I did.
0: What rides did you go on?
1: I went on the Ferris wheel.
0: Beautiful. Did... Now, I know Moira can get a little scared on rides. Was she courageous enough to go on the Ferris wheel with you?
1: No.
0: Oh, no.
2: Oh, come on, no. But Moira, what ride did you go on?
0: Did you go on a ride?
3: I went on a scary ride.
2: Yes! See? Which one was it?
3: The Dragon Castle ride.
0: I know that, and it goes back and forth like a big whoosh, whoosh.
3: No, it's the train. It was the train one.
2: Okay.
0: Like a ghost like a train type thing?
3: Yeah.
2: Oh my god.
0: Okay.
2: I'm with Loz. I'm on the Ferris wheel.
0: Hey.
2: That's me. I'm done on the Ferris wheel. That's enough for me.
0: Loz, did you go on the scary dragon ride?
1: No.
0: Yeah, nice.
2: Loz is a chiller.
0: That's really fair. So, as a bit of a picture, Loz would love to dress up as a princess for Halloween, and she loves going on the Ferris wheel.
2: Mm-hmm.
0: Moira loves going on the scary dragon ride.
2: Mm-hmm.
0: And what would you dress up as for Halloween, Moira?
3: A skeleton.
2: Really? A skeleton.
3: Because I do have a skeleton costume.
2: Yes. All right. Now, I'm thinking in years past, we've had kind of like a costume competition, like...
0: At Spooky
2: Runway?
0: Beats?
2: Yeah, runway kind of thing. So I reckon maybe... Let's put it out there on the text line. What would be a good prize for a Halloween costume competition? If anybody wants to text in, maybe, Loz, can you tell us that number again?
1: 0491 7.
2: Oh, 971.
1: 971. 0200.
2: Nice one.
0: Well, just when Halloween's approaching, if your grandma is still living with you, please don't jump out from behind any couches wearing a skeleton costume.
2: Okay, I want to know. I have a question about Halloween. Because it's meant to be trick or treat, right? I don't know if you guys go trick or treating, but I always go with my little sister. If you don't get a treat, do you actually do a trick? Because I've found that people don't do tricks here. It's like trick or treat, but then what happens if they don't have a treat? Move on. It's like, no. What's the trick?
0: What do you think, Moira, is the protocol? If you don't get a treat, do you trick someone?
2: No.
3: No.
2: No tricking in Moira's books. What about you, Loz?
1: No.
2: Aww. What's wrong with people?
0: You were going to go out with a friend trick-or-treating, weren't you, Moira? Or potentially?
3: Yes, I am.
0: Is it the first time you've ever done it?
3: No, or... I've done it before.
0: Oh, amazing. Oh, cool. I've never done it. I'm too scared.
2: Really?
0: Yeah.
2: Oh, I go with my sister all the time.
0: Really?
2: And then she gets angry at me because I trick people.
0: You guys even wait till Halloween.
2: I get all their decorations and I stack them up in the front of their door so that when they open it, they're like, what the hell happened?
0: Okay.
2: Or just like toilet paper over the trees. That's good enough.
0: Bit of light chaos from
2: that's what it's all about.
0: On Halloween?
2: Yeah.
0: Loz, what is our next song?
2: We haven't got that figured out yet, but it is...

0: You got this, Loz. What's the first word?
1: Don't worry about the number.
0: Just give us the first word.
2: P-O-K-E-R.
0: All right, second word. Starts with a...
2: If.
0: Let's keep going on that word. If.
2: If.
0: A.
2: A.
0: Next one. C.
2: C.
0: E.
2: E.
0: What does that spell? Here's a hint, it's by your favourite artist, Lady Gaga.
2: Poker Face.
0: Yeah!
3: Nice.

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4: Hey, Moira, we've had some people text in. 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
4: Oh, that seems to be from someone named
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4: Do you want to read out his earlier text message? 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
4: Pumpkin
5: suit for Halloween.
4: Nice.
6: Pumpkin stew.
4: Very cool. And then the one above that?
5: No nasty pranks.
4: That's from Stu again. And then another one above that.
5: Press the red button.
4: Wow. I don't know what the press red button's about.
7: I think that's a prank.
4: For Halloween. Must be. Cool. Thank you, Stu, for texting in. Hey, Carlos, there's something called Radiothon on at the moment. Do you want to tell us a bit about that?
7: So Radiothon is a fundraiser for 3MDR, the radio station you are listening to. And Loz, do you have any questions about what Radiothon, what we do, what it is?
8: No.
7: Okay, fair enough. So there's prizes for if you sign up, like $500 merch packages for bands and artists. 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Oh, so that's probably, we'll put on some ads for you. There's, so pets can sign up as well. And there, some grooming and pet supplies vouchers. Beautiful, beautiful. There's a big gig on Friday. It's called Radioactive Fundraiser. 9th of October, doors start at 6 at Suki Lounge in Belgrave. I might even go to that. Lost Canoe, Plaster of Paris, Primary High, Jawa Pitu Band. Oh, yeah. Trash and the Treasures, Raucous, Banzig, some DJs, some Soul and Funk. Sounds great.
4: Cool.
7: I might make the trek over. 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
4: Beautiful. Nice. 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Nice.
7: And does anyone remember what the show coming up is? He just popped his head before. Do you remember his name? That's all right. Next
4: side,
7: up.
4: Sidetracks with John Schmidley.
7: John Schmidley.
4: Is there any shout-outs that we have for anyone today?
8: I have a shout-out too.
4: Go for it.
8: I just want to wish my auntie a very happy birthday.
4: Oh, nice. That's lovely.
7: Happy birthday, aunt. What's your auntie's name?
8: My auntie Lou.
4: Lovely. Aww. And Moira?
7: Happy birthday, auntie Lou.
4: No shout-outs from Moira's.
7: We better get going. Yeah. So, see you later.
4: Bye.
5: Bye.
7: See ya. Nope.

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Welcome. This is Sidetracks and I'm John Schmidley. 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

0: And a very good afternoon to you. This is Sidetracks, episode number 335. And it's the 7th of October, if you're listening to this in the future on demand. I'm coming to you live from 3MDR Studio 2 at Forest Park Homestead. And in the beautiful hills of Upway, on the traditional lands of the Wurundjeri people, taking you through till 5 o'clock today. You can join me for a musical journey on Sidetracks, from the analog 70 sounds to new digital beginnings of the 80s, with some plenty of new Australian releases along the way, discoveries and all that sort of thing. Of course, there is the Steely Dan track of the week. And wow, I have the pleasure of having in the studio today with me someone who may be known as Chris from Mount Clair or the regional roving reporter from the Dotted Line. I'd like to welcome to the studio today co-host for Sidetracks, Mr. Chris Gardner. Welcome to the studio, Chris.
1: Good afternoon, John, and good afternoon, listeners.
0: Great to have you back.
1: Oh, fantastic to be back. It's coming home.
0: It's been a while. Have you been in this year? I can't remember.
1: No, it's been a slow... Well, I've had other things. I'm moving house, and I've had a few... catastrophe with a dodgy builder and had a few things happening
0: this year.
1: But a few exciting things, which I'll get to in a minute.
0: Oh, great. And you're also going to appear on the Dotted Line tonight too, I hear.
1: Yes. I'm looking forward to that, catching up with the gang.
0: Yeah. The team's back together.
1: Yes, that's right. It's like the Blues Brothers.
0: Yeah. That's fantastic. Well, I could have we just missed the radiothon by that much, and I'm holding up my fingers for people who are listening out there. It's... Well, 1 week after Radiothon, but it's not too late to subscribe. And if you subscribe now, you'll still be in the running for the great prizes. You can still buy the exclusive Radiothon t-shirt. Just go to 3mdr.com/subscribe. I need to give a big shout out to Your DNA, the Your DNA crew, for a great show. And then before that, Spilling the Tea with Teabags. Have you listened to that new show, Chris? You may not have.
1: No.
0: It's 1 till 2 o'clock, and it's a wonderful show. Fantastic music.
1: Would be good, but it's the middle of the day for me, which is a bit dicey.
0: A bit dicey? Yeah, you could listen to it.
1: Particularly lately.
0: Right, okay. And then Out of Sight with Tash, a great 70s show. And, of course, the Mornings with The Big Note, Cameron Stephen. And we have a new show also starting off Wednesdays, The Morning Mix-Up, hosted by DJ Bassface, a.k.a. Brother Ben. That's another good show. That's all new. So Wednesday's back up to full capacity, 7 through to 11 o'clock at night. Anyway, this show, taking you through to 5, and co-hosting shows, we spend a bit of time just trading songs, really. Take it in turns playing a song, having a chat about it, and just enjoy the different things that we bring in for the show. I need to mention that we had a fantastic gig here on Saturday night. The band, the 7-Ups, were in live in the parlour, and it was absolutely a fantastic show. We had live audience. We had live-to-air sound put together by the wonderful David Miller, and James on sound in the house. That was a very good show. I don't know if you heard of the 7-Ups.
1: I have. I was about to chip in.
0: Yeah, go for it.
1: Matter of interest. I used to teach I don't know if he's the original drummer, but certainly a drummer who drummed for the 7-Ups quite a few years ago now, Ed Crocker, who people may know the name. Ed was also the initial drummer for Sasquatch.
0: Okay.
1: So he's a fabulous drummer, and you'd like this being... A drummer.
0: Yes,
1: But a fabulous drummer, and he was playing with them for a while. Then he went to live in Italy. Yeah. I think he's back now.
0: Okay. Well, if I brought the vinyl in, I'd be able to tell you who was on the record.
1: Mm.
0: But, anyway, they were fantastic. And the audience really loved it. And it was interesting seeing an instrumental band really putting on a fantastic performance. So that was a heap of fun. Really good. Now, let's get it stuck into the music, because with Radiothon, we've been getting cut short. We've had too much talking, not enough music lately. And The first track was Boz Scaggs' JoJo. It's off the Middleman album from 1980 and written by Boz Scaggs, David Foster and David Lasley. And I decided to play a bit of Boz Scaggs because I was watching a YouTube clip, and I mentioned to Chris off air, I saw a YouTube clip talking about how Boz Scaggs really put together Toto, the band, because he was asking around for some good session players for his recordings, and ended up with three members of Toto. And then he went on tour for 12 months or even more and added the two more members of Toto to the band, and they really cut their live teeth performing with Boz Scaggs. And then Toto went on to form their own recording band and then touring themselves, and the rest is history. But then I thought, well, I was going to play something from Silk Degrees, which was the album they started with, but I ended up playing, this is from The Middleman, which I think was the second album. It reached number 73 in Australia, this track, and number 17 in the US. It's a pretty cool track. Now, this is, just in case I haven't mentioned it, this is Sidetracks. Yeah. I'm John Schmidley. Chris Gardner's in the studio with me.
1: I am.
0: And what I do need to mention is the text line, 0497102000. We've had a few comments from last digits 106. I haven't looked into who that is, but not sure who it is, but Silk Degrees and Boz, some comments. Great start to the show, John, from Tony from Crosswinds. Another great show on a Sunday night. Jazz fusion, jazz rock fusion show. And then Nick and Abby from the Paris into Belgrave saying, what a beautiful day for a musical journey into the beautiful hills of Upway, Chris and John. Thanks for that, guys. So anybody else wants to text us, certainly do that. Now, Chris, you've brought in a heap of tracks. What are we going to listen to first?
1: Well, welcome to the soundtrack of my life, John. And as you'll see as we go through this, I've been around a while, well, as the dates will tell you.
0: I'm certainly looking forward to, because some of these tracks I know, but I don't know much about them. So
1: yeah.
0: You're going to be teaching me.
1: Well, we're starting off with Santana, who I absolutely love. And Santana began in 1965, so he's been around a while, and amazingly, he's still performing, and people would remember recently re-emerging with Rob Thomas and things like that.
0: Smooth.
1: Yeah, yeah. So good. But probably more importantly is that people might know that in Melbourne is what's renowned as one of the best tribute bands, I think, in the world.
0: Hmm.
1: Which was Soul Sacrifice, but interestingly,
0: I saw them once.
1: Well, exactly, because Hannah Schmidley actually sang and performed with them at Bird's Basement. But what's even more interesting, a bit of politics, because the guitarist, who would be the Carlos Santana of the outfit, and the fabulous vocalist, I'm not sure of what politics took place, but they both bailed and set up their own version, which is much better.
0: Is it?
1: And they perform at Bird's Basement all the time. In fact,
0: what are they
1: they're performing. They're called The Spirit, the Santana songbook. And the band, the percussion section is just unbelievable. The whole outfit. Anyway, if you're interested, they're performing at the beginning of next month back at Birds.
0: Mm.
1: So I'm really looking forward to that.
0: Okay.
1: Great. So this is a 1967 version of the famous zombie song. Many of you may be familiar with the Zombies from sort of the late 60s, but their work was so good that it's been renditions of them have been done ever since. Particularly about another band I really love, a hard rock band from the late 1960s called Vanilla Fudge, with a fabulous drummer. John might be interested in Carmine Appice.
0: If
1: you're not familiar, you're unbelievable. So this is they did a version of this also, but so I love this song. So let's hear it, John.
0: So it is Santana. What's the song?
1: Oh, sorry. It's She's Not There.
0: Enjoy.

0: There you go. There's a bit of Steve Miller Band, Rock Me, Rockin' Me, and off the Fly Like an Eagle album from 1976, playing it today because, well, on Monday, it was his 83rd birthday. There you go.
1: Wow.
0: Steve Miller of the Steve Miller Band. And, yeah, that track was their second number one hit and on the Billboard Hot 100 in the US and stayed there at the top for 1 week. Only 1 week. Oh, well. It did pretty well in Canada also. This is Sidetracks on 3MDR 97.1 FM. I'm John Schmidley. In the studio with me is...
1: Chris Gardner,
0: yes. Taking through to 5 o'clock today. You can text us 04-9710-2000. I reckon we can squeeze a track in before we do some announcements. Chris, what have you got for us?
1: I've got, well, the first of our new music here. This is a really interesting duo from my hometown that I'd come across and start to hear more and more about. And John also recognises them from the festival circuit, which seems to be a common theme that's brought John and I together and Ren and Dave, and we'll probably get into that a bit later. But anyway, this is a father and daughter duo, largely supporting the songwriting and singing of his 16-year-old daughter. Tom McGowan, a musician, has put together this duo outfit, and Freya has been writing and recording, and now they've finally got tracks down and they've just started to release their original material. And this is the first their debut single. There's another one's just come out, which I'm going to deal with on the dotted line next week.
0: So tune in next week.
1: If you love this outfit, Freya and Tom McGowan, then tune in. So this is a single called Sparrows, and it's really interesting. I love the musicality, as you'll see, of the duo. Tom, what's interesting about the recordings particularly is Tom has been working with a local musician who helped with the recording, and so there's a lot of technicalities going on in here that just makes it beautiful, the what's going on with the music. And then with Freya's vocals, of course.
0: Nice.
1: So Jeffrey Williamson is the technician behind this, and he was actually a renowned singer-songwriter and producer in England. Came out and now lives locally up my way. But he actually was so big in Europe that he even wrote for Michael Jackson.
0: Wow.
1: So we're talking about serious firepower here. Fantastic. So let's have a listen, John. This is Sparrows.

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4: 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Then... this is Sidetracks on 3MDR 97.1 FM. I'm John Schmidley. In the studio with me is
5: Chris. Chris Gardner.
4: Yeah, Chris. We're trading songs, sharing songs with each other, which is great fun, and great to have you in the studio, Chris.
5: Great to be here.
4: Yeah. Now, look, it is a week after Radiothon, and it's still not too late to subscribe. 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I actually have a whole bunch of subscriptions here we need to acknowledge. I'll do a few anyway. Sean from Cranbourne has subscribed. Thank you, Sean. Deep Steve, a band and collective, they've also subscribed to... first of all, actually, Sean from Cranbourne, Out of Sight is the show he's subscribed to. Deep Steve, The Sounds from In Between. And then this name, Annabellerina McJorney has subscribed to The Flip Side. Great Friday morning show, that one. And I'll do one more. We have Sweet Sassafras, which I do believe, is that a choir?
5: Yes.
4: Yeah. They've subscribed to Not Quite Midnight. So maybe it's not the choir. I don't know. I can't put those
5: isn't
4: choirs.
5: Isn't that an outfit that Ren often talks about? Ren and Dave.
4: It's a choir up in the hills, yeah. It's quite a few members. But I have a feeling this Sweet Sassafras may not be the choir because they're subscribed to the heavy metal show.
5: Oh, okay. Maybe it's someone
4: else.
5: Or then.
4: Could be just a very eclectic taste.
5: Sorry about that.
4: it could still be the Sweet Sassafras. I shouldn't be stereotyping people. Anyway, thank you.
5: Could be a side gig.
4: Thank you, everybody, for subscribing. I might read some more out a little bit later. Right. Now, where are we up to? That's right. I've got another song. This is a new Australian release for me to play today. And this artist is Hannah Cameron. And the song I'm going to play for you today is Arm's Length. Now, I discovered Hannah Cameron as part of the show Songs from the Canyon. And the Charmer Finches contribute to that and a whole lot of other great artists. But Hannah Cameron was there. And I really enjoyed her last album. She's putting out some singles leading up to a new release, I believe. And... this track has just come out just at the start of October, And she's won lots of prizes, acknowledged as, well, getting widespread critical praise from Triple J, Double J, The Rolling Stone and beyond, also 3MDR, I should say, and has performed stages from Meredith Music Festival to the Melbourne... what's the word? Palace, not the palace, the...
5: The Palais.
4: Palais, that's the one. That's on the tip of my tongue, the Palais.
5: Oh, right.
4: The Palais Theatre, yeah. It used to be a palace. It used to be the Palace nightclub there, wasn't it?
5: That's right. At one stage. That's gone. It's gone. Yeah.

0: What a great track, Chris.
1: Love Deep Purple. Once again, the soundtrack of my life. this band absolutely was compelling during my final years at secondary school. And I remember there were two, this lineup that we heard then was actually Mark II. The band had existed since the late 60s.
0: Yeah.
1: But this lineup, most people consider to be the best, which features Ian Gillan on vocals. But probably more importantly, the two albums, Deep Purple and Rock, and then Machine Head, which came out in 1972. And what I love about this song, many people have heard about the story, that the band were actually in Montreux ready to do a concert in a theatre that Frank Zappa was performing in. And someone in Frank Zappa's audience shot a flare gun into the roof and burnt the theatre down. And Deep Purple were able to watch the building burn across Lake Geneva. And they sat down and wrote the song.
0: Yeah.
1: And what was even more distressing for them was they were to perform in the theatre the next day.
0: Yes.
1: And so the story is just incredible. But another fascinating fact I was telling John about is I saw an interview with Richie Blackmore recently, and Richie relates how that famous riff that you heard, da, da, da, da, if you play it backwards, it comes from Beethoven's Fifth, apparently. I think it's Beethoven's Fifth, but it's definitely a piece of Beethoven. A lot of these artists have a classical and jazz background, so... and if you know anything about Richie Blackmore, he's very much into sort of medieval sort of music. He has been in the later part of his career.
0: Ah.
1: But what I chose it for particularly is it just heartened me that after political differences, creative differences, which often happened, Richie Blackmore left the band twice, but the last time in 1993, and he apparently contacted the band and said, "I'd like..." They were playing near his... He lives in the United States now, and they were playing in New York. I think it was New York. And he rang the band. He contacted the band and said, "Listen, guys, I'd like to come and see you." And he said, "Do you think I could get up and play?"
0: Yeah.
1: And so the reunion of all time was Richie Blackmore and Ian Gillan. And if you haven't seen the footage, kill me now. That's it. So I love it.
0: Well, thanks for bringing that track in, Chris. That's great. Before that, we had Hannah Cameron, Arm's Length, which is a nice track, with a beautiful baritone electric guitar, which is something you don't hear too often. It's very nice. She plays that. Hannah Cameron, actually, if you go see a show, Songs from the Canyon, she's one of the artists that perform there, and that's a fantastic show. I actually saw that with another host and... volunteer here, Ren.
1: And I have a ticket to see either the end of this month, the beginning of November, I think, back home. So that's great.
0: I've got a ticket to see Rick Beato.
1: Oh, I missed out. Yeah, I was.
0: Even though he's not an artist. Well, he is an artist, but it's a talking
1: he's
0: show.
1: He's a very good musician.
0: Yeah, it is. And
1: he's fab. He's our. What do you call him?
0: The patron saint of sidetracks.
1: That's right, the patron saint. Yes.
0: He's fantastic. So it'll be wonderful to see him in Australia. Right, this is Sidetracks on 3MDR 97.1 FM. I'm John Schmidley. Chris Garden is in the studio with me. You can text us on 04 9710 2000. We've had a text from Nick and Abby from the Paris Centre Belgrave. Also Chewy, the dog. just saying it might have to actually turn their monitors up a little bit louder in future. They thought that the smoke on the water sounded wonderful through them. And then also Tash from the wonderful show, 70s show, Out of Sight's text in saying, didn't know if I'd heard who won the Name the Camel competition. Have you heard about this?
1: No.
0: The Camel? Well, this is a camel that she uses in her promo because, her promo is Midnight at the Oasis.
1: Oh, I love that song.
0: And one of the lines is, was it Put Your Camel to Bed or something?
1: Yeah.
0: So
1: is that Maria Muldaur?
0: Yes.
1: Yeah. Love. It is. Fabulous.
0: And everybody started talking about this camel that she used in the promo and want to know what the name was. So anyway, part of Radiothon, they actually had a bit of a competition. Anyway, today... The winner of that competition was announced, and that was Gisela, who's a great regular listener to this show too, a regular listener to a lot of shows on 3MDR, fantastic support of 3MDR, so it's very appropriate that she won. She won with the name Cyril. So Cyril the Camel is
1: I like that.
0: The name. There are lots of other double entendre type names. I think Cyril's a good name. So there you go. Cyril is the name of the camel now, so we all know what to call the camel. Anyway, that's a wonderful show out of sight, which is 11 till 1 on a Wednesday, all part of wonderful Wednesday programming. Where are we up to? We're up to a certain thing that happens every week on Sidetracks. You know what that is? It's time for...
2: And now it's time for...
3: The Steely Dan Track of the Week.
0: Yes. Steely Dan Track of the Week. For people who don't listen to Sidetracks regularly, it's the one thing that is sure to happen every week on Sidetracks.
1: Good.
0: You'll get to hear some Steely Dan because we love Steely Dan on this show.
1: Oh, yeah.
0: Today, I've gone back in time a little bit because I've been playing a lot of tracks from Asia because we were celebrating an anniversary of that release back in September. But this one is from Can't Buy a Thrill, their first album, 1972, when it's released. I'm going to play you Only Fools Would Say That. And this track, it's a great little track. It's actually got two vocalists. Right back in this album, Donald Fagen wasn't entirely sure he wanted to be a vocal, or be the main front man of the show, and particularly lead vocalist. So there is also David Palmer singing on this track, who's one of the guitarists, I do believe. And there's a little bit of Spanish speaking at the end of the show, and I found out today that's actually Jeff Skunk Baxter saying, "Only a fool would say this." What only a fool would say in Spanish. So there you go. Anyway, let's get stuck into it. This is the Steely Dan Track of the Week, Only a Fool Would Say.

0: Lamentablemente, un tonto le decía esto.
1: There you go. Steely Dan track of the week. Only a fool would say from the Can't Buy a Thrill. Is it? No. Oh, yes, it is. Can't Buy a Thrill album. 1972. Chris, back what, what do you got for us?
2: Well, back to the soundtrack of my life, and I just love this song. And perhaps it's even all these years later, it's pretty apt. This is a band, once again, that came together in the 1960s, but or actually formed in 1965, and they played through till 1972 and then broke up. And they had a brief reunion in 1985, but it started off as a duo. It's a bit of a duo theme for me today. A guy named Jesse Young, who is a folk singer, and Jerry Corbett, who's more was more a bluegrass singer. And they came together and then formed a band around themselves. And this song, many of you remember it when you hear it. It's called Let's Get Together, and it was very much written during the Vietnam War period of turmoil. And unfortunately, all these decades later, here we are again. So I think it's very apt to play this and perhaps dwell on the lyrics. So let's hear Let's Get Together, the Young Bloods.

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1: The Dotted Line is on tonight. Who's going to be in the Dotted Line today, Chris?
2: Me.
1: Chris is going to be on the Dotted Line.
2: And
1: we've got the band back together. And Sadie Musto is going to be live in the studio.
2: So, yeah, I'm really excited about that too, talking about a good time to come up to the show live, because I haven't seen Sadie for a while. And those who listen regularly would realise that John and I have quite an association with Sadie. Sadie has performed on and off with Hannah Schmidley, going right back to their primary school days. So we've been watching both, obviously, Hannah, but Sadie grow as a musician and a young person. And so it's very exciting, as you'll hear tonight. Sadie's got a new single out, and we're excited about that. And she's been doing a lot, which you'll hear about on the show.
1: Yep, we played that single a couple of weeks ago.
2: Mm.
1: Is it called Poem, I think?
2: Yes.
1: Yeah, Poem.
2: I think that, yeah.
1: Yeah, and I was looking at some old video clips just recently, because having to do a bit of marketing for an artist in the Schmidley household, and young Sadie doing backing vocals there. And I suppose I should mention it. Hannah Schmidley is going to be performing at the Paris Cat on the 1st of November.
2: Yeah, you can't wait.
1: Yeah, and actually tickets have been selling.
2: Oh, good.
1: Surprising.
2: Not surprising to me.
1: Well, we hadn't started pushing publicity too hard yet until a month out. And now's the time we're really trying to get tickets selling. But rehearsing started last night too, so it's all happening. So if you want to get into town, go to the Paris Cat Jazz Club, 1st November. It's an early Sunday evening gig, finishes by 8 o'clock, get home in plenty of time.
2: I may have a few new fans that are interested, so
1: fantastic.
2: Hopefully they come along.
1: Well, that'd be great to see anybody there. And we have people known to 3MDR in the band.
2: Yeah.
1: So it's going to be a lot of fun. It's a great venue. This is Sidetracks on 3MDR 97.1 FM. And you can text myself or Chris, 0497102000. You can actually text us together, so you don't have to do it separately. I'm going to do four more acknowledgements of subscriptions, because I think, you know, if you're subscribed to 3MDR, to a show, it's well worth it. Plaster of Paris has subscribed to Tight Pants. Thank you, Plaster of Paris. And that's a band that's playing this week, this Friday. One of the bands looking up, yes, at the Suki Lounge. I'll mention that a little bit later, but the Suki Lounge gig on Friday supporting 3MDR to raise funds. Plaster of Paris are involved there. Then the Sassafras Flower Design is subscribed to Waxoid. Thank you for that. Chris Pedley is subscribed to the Acoustic Companion. Wonderful Saturday morning show with Ron King. And one more we'll do. Disco Diva Out of Sight is a pet or an offbeat friend subscriber. Thank you, Diva. Disco Diva. Very appropriate. And I had the pleasure of doing a disco show with Christina the Astonishing, which was a lot of fun, a couple of weeks ago for Radiothon. Okay, we are up to a track that I've recommended. We're big fans here at 3MDR of Liz Stringer, so much so that someone's already stolen my thunder by playing this track already today. Cameron from The Big Note has already played it. This is Liz Stringer's latest release called Sister. Just came out at the start of the month. It was recorded in Australia, actually, even though she lives in Berlin at the moment. It was recorded at Avery Studios in Melbourne. And Australian singer-songwriter Liz Stringer is back with her first new material since her 2025 a second high album, which won Sidetracks Album of the Year last year. Not that sidetrack has a lot of bearing on things. Anyway, it's written about Liz's close friend since her teenage years, Finn, who died suddenly. Sister is a personal reflection on friendship, grief, and enduring love. Mm. And I just love her music and looking forward to anything that comes out. This is just a single she wanted to put out there as a dedication to her friend, rather than having to wait for an album to release it. So there's no album inevitably coming as a result of this, but it's just the single she wanted to get out there. So here we go. This is Liz Stringer with Sister on Sidetracks. Before-

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1: Thanks, Sadie. A wonderful track from Liz Stringer, sister. I hope you enjoyed that one. This is Sidetracks on 3MDR 97.1 FM. I'm John Schmidley, and in the studio with me today is Chris Gardner.
2: It is.
1: And I'm enjoying the music.
2: So am I.
1: Yeah. It's your turn now. What have you got?
2: I'm really excited about this next item. This brings us back to some new music.
1: Yes.
2: And a sensational duo. This is a teenage indie folk rock pop duo from the north-northeast of Melbourne. Lila Smith, 13 years old, and Lucas Island, 14 years old. Amazing. They formed late in 2024, coming together in a band project at their music school. So it's a lot of chance seems to happen in our lives, doesn't it? That something like that could happen, and they clicked and went on from that to form as a duo.
1: Yeah.
2: And now they've been active since at markets, festivals, open mics, things like that. And immediately started to gain attention, make waves. They became place getters and winners, even recently winning some recording sessions, which has allowed them to record their original material. So it's very exciting.
1: Right.
2: And so they've, even more excitingly, they've done so well that they this year's finalists in the National Busking Championships to be held in Cooma in November. Hmm. So they've done exceedingly well. They've also come to the attention of people in the industry, such as Paul Ray of the Paul Ray Organisation. And Paul, in fact, crowned them as the Paul Ray Artist of the Month on the Murrindindi radio show. And it just shows you that these two are an exceptional outfit, and you'll hear why in a minute. They have new recordings that they're working on at the moment.
1: Okay.
2: And so I'm really excited about that. Interestingly, I'm talking about chance, that Wren from our show introduced me to Fire Opal, who people locally are familiar with. And it was through my association with Fire Opal and Wren, that I actually encouraged Fire Opal to apply for the Warrandyte Battle of the Bands. And they performed there and won.
1: Oh.
2: But, bonus for me, another act on the bill was Not My Lane.
1: Right.
2: And they did exceedingly well.
1: Yep.
2: And certainly got more than my attention. And so it allowed me to sort of to think, well, I've got to follow these guys and see what's coming on. And sure enough, the story unfolded that they were able to, through winning these recording sessions, to start recording their original material. And it's fabulous. So let's have a listen to the debut single by Not My Lane, Breakfast at Midnight.
1: And you're listening to Sidetracks.

0: Very good. You like that, Chris?
1: I love that song. And if you like it and you'd like to purchase it, because we always recommend here at 3MDR that you seek out the artists that you like and you look for their Bandcamp and to purchase their music from there so that the artist gets maximum remuneration for it and also merch and other things. And so Breakfast at Midnight is there, and with new material coming, it's very exciting.
0: Yes, it is. 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Fantastic day on community radio station 3MDR. And you can text us 0497102000. Now, Chris, you mentioned the band Fire Opal before.
1: Yes, well, as I said, I went to see both, or I found both bands really at the Warrandyte Festival, having recommended Fire Opal Apply, and that's, as I said, where I found the bonus of finding Not My Lane. And they've actually been in contact with each other, and Amber Canning from Fire Opal apparently has been very helpful with Lila and Lucas in sort of advice and things like that. Mm. And they're both finalists. Both acts are finalists in the Busking Championship. So they'll both be going to Cooma. So we certainly wish them all the best. And two fabulous new acts that we're definitely keeping our eyes on.
0: Indeed. And I actually heard Fire Opal originally. They used to busk in the main street of Belgrave during the summer one year. I can't remember when it was, but I'd open up the window and have a listen. They'd be set up out across the road. But what the reason I also wanted to mention, it was that they're performing at the 3MDR Radio Active Fundraiser this Friday, the 9th of October, at the Suki Lounge in Belgrave.
1: They're on first, I believe, John. So they'll be playing, I think, at 6 p.m.
0: Yes.
1: So they're the first act on.
0: Oh, I do believe that's true. Six till late is the time, and there's a whole heap of artists. This is a big fundraiser for 3MDR. $15 for subscribers, $25 for future subscribers. Well, just get in and subscribe now, and you can take advantage of that discount straight away.
1: Yeah.
0: You already $10 goes towards your subscription already. Or decreases your subscription by $10, if you think of it like that too. But the bands playing are Lost Canoe, Plaster of Paris, the Jawa Pitu Band, Trash and the Treasures, Primary High, Banzig and Raucus, as well as Fire Opal. There's also down in the downstairs Jungle Bar, there's Soul Funk, Dub, DJs spinning music down there, DJ Knock. Steve Bakamuna, Robbie Ryan and DJ Mickey Goodfellow are going to be there. So, yeah, it's going to be so good. I'll be there. I think I'm going to be outside the outside stage.
1: Ooh, sounds good.
0: Helping out. And there's going to be lots of 3MDR presenters there. So you can catch up there. Lots of great music. The Suki Lounge is a great place to go. And support a local venue as well as a local community radio station. So
1: I would have loved to have come. I've got I've got something on Friday night, but also it's a huge journey. But I'd love to have come down and seen Fire Opal again. So do yourself a favour, as Molly Meldrum would say, don't miss this outfit.
0: Yeah.
1: Or, in fact, Not My Lane. You've got to see these kids live, and they're performing at the Red Lion Hotel in Kilmore. Unfortunately, they haven't got any local gigs on this month, but certainly keep an eye on their socials, because, as I say, they play regularly at markets like the Kingsbury Drive Market at La Trobe University, I was telling John, and certainly around that area. So they're playing regularly, so keep a lookout.
0: Yeah, great. Okay, I'm going to play you a track now by Jackson Brown, because this Friday he turns 78.
1: Wow.
0: Fantastic singer-songwriter. This track I'm going to play for you, These Days, off the For Every Man album from 1973. This track apparently he wrote as a 16-year-old. It was originally released by an artist called Nico. Do you know Nico? It's a German female artist, singer-songwriter.
1: I think I have heard the name, but I'm
0: back
1: not
0: in
1: really familiar.
0: 1967.
1: If I heard some of the music, I'd think, oh, yeah.
0: 1967?
1: Well, it's my vintage, unfortunately.
0: Yes, I was only three, so I, was I hadn't... No one to give me a radio at this stage. Yeah. But anyway...
1: I won't tell you how old I was.
0: But anyway, also Greg Allman recorded it, 1973.
1: Oh, okay.
0: And actually, Jackson Browne credits Allman's arrangement as an influence of his own recording of this track. It's a lovely track. Actually, nice. I sort of discovered this song through a cover that Riley Cathrell and the Charmer Finches did together.
1: Oh.
0: Beautiful version of it. But I do love this song, so let's get stuck into it. This is Jackson Browne with These Days on Sidetracks.

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4: Yes, check out Revolver tonight. I'm not sure who's hosting. Maybe someone will text me in the studio. And if you want to text me in the studio, 0497102000 is the number. This is Sidetracks. In the studio with me is Chris Gardner.
5: I am.
4: Yeah, we've been enjoying playing lots of music.
5: Come on, text.
4: Yeah, text. This is a time where I give a big shout out to my valuable subscribers, and they are Elizabeth from Vermont South, Andy and the family from Upway, Tigger from Upper Ferntree Gully, the Morrison family from Menzies Creek and from Bentley East, Trisha Z from Classic MG World Tours, Marissa from Tacoma, Boat Shoes, Ahoy Hoy. I think they're still there.
6: Yacht Rock.
4: We have a Yacht Rock. Yeah. Clint Wilson, artist subscriber, and the Flying Hubcaps from, well, thank you, Clive. From around, from Upper Gully, I think. And best friend for life, Chris from I've got Mount Helen here, but Mount
5: Clear. I'm nearly moving. I own 2 houses and it's killing me.
4: Oh, 2
5: I'm
4: houses.
5: I'm moving from one mountain to the other. I'm just waiting to get rid of
4: the
5: house.
4: You're to blame for the housing crisis.
5: I am. Well, I'm nearly, in November I'll be out. Yeah,
4: okay. Oh, okay. So, look, you can text us. You can find out more about Sidetracks just by going 3mdr.com. 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Scroll down to 3 p.m. You'll see Sidetracks there. We are also on Facebook and Instagram. Now, I also have someone else in the studio with me. I have Peter in the studio who's here sort of seeing how it all runs because Peter's about to have a show starting tomorrow, the same time slot, 3 to 5. Peter, welcome to the show.
7: Thanks, John.
4: And what's the name of the show?
6: The show's name is Analog Archaeology.
5: Oh, good one.
4: I like the idea of that. That sounds enticing already.
5: Yeah, I like analog.
6: Yes, yeah, analog is the way to go at the moment. Yeah, there's a passion of mine, a real passion. So I've been collecting music since the 60s, late 60s.
5: Wow.
4: Fantastic.
6: As a kid. Yeah, when I was 12 years old. Yeah, long time.
4: Yeah.
6: So time to share some of my, music with everybody.
4: Great. Oh, well, I wish you all the best for that, for your first show.
6: Yeah, thank you.
4: So quite a milestone. And, look, welcome to the 3MDR Community Radio family also.
6: Yeah, I'll be wearing my L plates tomorrow.
4: L plates?
6: Yeah, so it's going to be a really good show. So I hope everybody can tune in tomorrow at 3.
4: 3 till 5.
6: 3 till 5.
4: Yeah, great time. Drive time.
6: Drive time, yeah, it's going to be great.
4: I'll definitely be tuning in. Thanks, Pete.
5: Yeah,
4: that'll
5: sounds
4: be
5: great.
4: Fantastic. Now, we're running out of time and we've got far more music than we have time, so we're going to play a track that Chris has brought in. You going to tell us about it?
5: Yeah, this is a band going right back to the 60s. 1965 is seen as sort of a pivotal year in the evolution of pop music, and this band formed in 1965 and been active on and off ever since. What I like about them is that they're known as a blue-eyed soul rock band. Yeah.

0: this video if you're interested. In 2012, Stevie Van Damme, Van Zant, sorry,
1: yep, yep.
0: Was responsible for putting a big show together and bringing the band back together, which was in 2012, which was very timely because unfortunately their flamboyant drummer Dino Danelli died not long after the concert, which was a great shock. Felix carries the flag for the band in a show that's performing still. Eddie's sort of in and out. He doesn't perform too much. But Gene Cornish, the guitarist, is often performing with Felix. So they're still performing the old songs with new vigour. So they're fabulous. So long may they reign. They sound great still. So this is How Can I Be Sure? A very different sort of a sound, but I love, once again, the musicality of this. It's really quite different to a lot of the other, the sort of harder, edgier stuff that they're perhaps known for.
1: Mm.
0: So let's hear it. How Can I Be Sure? 1967, this came out.
1: You're listening to Sidetracks.

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0: Oh, yeah, that's the Bamboos, On and On, featuring Reginald AK. I don't know who that is, but they're the vocalist on that track. Fantastic Melbourne band, real powerhouse of Melbourne soul power, and that's their latest single release. And I just love them. They're great. So we're running out of time. So we've got to keep things going. But what I do want to say is that on Audio Blast with Dan, he's got Rachel from Raucous coming into the studio, playing, doing a bit of chat, a bit of playing live. So in reference particularly to the fundraiser gig at the Suki Lounge this Friday. Mm. So stay tuned for that. That'll be great. And Dan's show is great every week. Definitely worth tuning into. This is Sidetracks on 3MDR, 97.1 FM. I've got Chris in the Gardener in the studio with me. I'm here. I'm John. Also got Peter. You heard from Peter. His show on tomorrow, 3 till 5. So tune in to that. I definitely will be. That'll be definitely worth listening to. Yeah,
1: sounds great.
0: Yeah, definitely. Okay, Chris, what are we going to do?
1: Well,
0: I'm speaking too quickly.
1: Another time trip. I'm taking you all back to 1969, a huge year in music, and you think of Woodstock and all that sort of thing. But here in Australia, we love to support our Australian bands, and I've particularly chosen this band because of the great Brian Cadd, who most of you would be aware of, has not been well. And as with many of those artists, they're probably reaching the end of their careers. And so in honour of Brian, this is a band that Brian was in with another man that he wrote music with, Don Moody. So this band's called The Group, spelt G-R-O-O-P, with Ronnie Charles as the vocalist, who is still performing around town and in great form that people may have heard the name of. So I particularly love this song. Apparently, I think I heard an interview, Brian is so talented, this guy. You think of all his catalogue over all the different bands, Axiom and all those bands that he was involved with. Apparently, he said he wrote this, it took him 15 minutes.
0: Wow.
1: And it's what I love about songs from this era is the use of organ. I just love organ music, and particularly, of course, the B3 and the C3 feature so heavily through all the bands. But I just love the organ in this. So this is called Such a Lovely Way. It really rocks along. Love it.

0: Nice track.
1: Yeah.
0: Yeah.
1: Well, still back in the 60s, this is July 1966. I'll take you back to a fantastic band called The Lovin' Spoonful, led by John Sebastian. People would know him perhaps from the Welcome Back Cotter theme.
0: Oh, yeah.
1: But this is a really more of an edgier song than perhaps their other materials if you're familiar with it. But they were inducted into the Rock and Roll Hall of Fame in year 2000. So fabulous band. This is called Summer in the City. Love it.
0: I love this track. Enjoy.

0: There you go.
1: That track.
0: Yeah.
1: Well, very interesting about this band. As with many other bands, artistic differences tended to tear it apart, and so John Sebastian went out on his own and became known later as a soloist, as many people, the name might ring a bell. But a funny fact came into my mind then about this band. I remember I was at school when they were quite big, and I was going out with this girl, and her younger sister was absolutely gorgeous, and they had a song called "If You Ever Have to Finally Decide," and it was about deciding on two girls, and I used to think it was so funny. So as I said, it's the soundtrack of my life. And
0: definitely,
1: what a dilemma.
0: Yeah, for sure. Yeah,
1: the older one won out, so I'll just tell you.
0: Oh, good. Good to know. Well, thanks, Chris. Look, up next we have Dan with his sonic roller coaster of epic mayhem that is Audio Blast. And as I said, Rachel from Raucous will be in the studio doing a bit of playing live and chatting about the epic gig that's on this Friday, the fundraiser at Suki Lounge. So hope to see you there. I'll be there. Then 7 till 9 o'clock, there's the Revolver Show with a revolving roster of presenters. I don't know who's on tonight, but tune in and you'll find out. What I do know, though, on the dotted line, there will be the dotted line extended team.
1: That's right.
0: Mr. Chris Gardner will be in the studio.
1: The Three Stooges.
0: And who's live in the studio? Who's going to be live?
1: Sadie Musto.
0: Sadie Musto is going to be live
1: so
0: in the studio. You can learn more about Sidetracks from the 3MDR.com. You can listen back to past shows on demand or stream them live. Stay in touch through the Sidetracks Facebook or Instagram socials. Also, give us a like, a follow, leave a comment, whatever you want. You can see playlists there, the whole thing. Next week, I am solo. And it's been a little bit of a time since being solo. But Chris, thanks for coming in.
1: Oh, thanks for having me, as usual. It's just been wonderful. Such fun. And then I've got tonight to look forward to. Great day.
0: I'll have to tune into that too. So have a great time tonight. Yes, I look forward to being back next Wednesday with a whole lot more groovy tracks, including the regular Steely Dan track of the week. In the meantime, stay tuned to 3MDR 97.1 FM. Sidetracks has been broadcast from the traditional lands of the Wurundjeri people of the Kulin Nation. And this has been Sidetracks. I'm John Schmidley and
1: Chris Gardner.
0: Chris Gardner's been with me. Tune in to Pete's show tomorrow.
1: Yeah.
0: Peter's show tomorrow at 3 till 5 on Thursday.
1: It's all happening here in the hills.
0: It is.
1: The hills are alive with music.
0: That's right, yeah. So, anyway, thanks for listening. Bye for now.
1: Goodbye.

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0: We'll also have post-punk legends Plaster of Paris. And coming all the way from Footscray is Banjzig, a Celtic trad doom metal band with some tales to tell. Irish dancers in tow.
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4: 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Tonight, we have Rach from Raucous coming into the studio and even playing a live tune. Of course, Raucous are one of the many great bands playing at the 3MDR benefit gig this Friday at Sookie Lounge. Also going to be playing some of the other bands on the bill. Big shout out to John and Chris for another great side tracks. And I'm going to kick off with John Barry

So he invites me out, said he's going to this really cool night, and I said, wow, that sounds really cool. So I step out the Uber. Everywhere I look,

Yeah, that was a musical blast. That's what Audio Blast is here for. You with Dan, 97.1 FM on the Mountain District Radio. We just heard Get Down Services. Get Down Services, that was from their album, Your Medals in the Post. Released 2024. Yeah, they're pretty, getting pretty popular, the old Get Down Services. Before that, we heard Lynx, and I've just been hanging to play that song. I didn't come here for art. That came out, last year as a single, and Lynx describes themselves as drag, music, and theatre colliding in a daze of queer industrial pop with a singular aim of bringing joy back to club culture. Yeah, so check out Lynx with a Y for that one. And we kicked off with John Barry. John Barry was known to do some of the James Bond soundtracks, and we could get kicked off with a song called Beat for Beatniks. It came out 2021 on a compilation of 40 Golden Hits, Johnny B. Good. So yeah, certainly keeping the beats going today on 3MDR. As I mentioned before, we have Rach from Raucous coming in soon to talk about all things Raucous. We'll have a chat about the benefit gig coming up this Friday night to support 3MDR at the legendary Suki Lounge in Belgrave. That includes, as I said, Raucous, also Bandzig, Trash in the Treasures, Primary High, Lost Canoe, Fire Opal, Plaster of Paris, I should say, and the Jawa Pitu Band. So check that out. 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It's $15 for subscribers, $25 for non-subscribers. Also got some DJs playing down in the Jungle Bar. Steve Bakamuna, Mikey Goodfellow, and Robbie Ryan. We'll be playing a few of the bands today, as well as Raucous. 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We're going to go. Going to go to 2011. A bit of a legendary band. They're called Jane's Addiction. And from the Great Escape Artist. This is really, really, really, really cool song called Curiosity Kills. So stay tuned to Audio Blast.

0: You are on Audio Blast, and we just heard very exciting Miss Kanina, a remix, Alexander Flood remix. Will from Community Nulu got me onto this one. It's called Kanina Remixes, and it's out now. You can get it on Bandcamp, so check out misskanina.bandcamp.com and check out the new remixes. And what else did we hear? We also heard on Audio Blast, we heard the Vinyls, right back to 1982 with Boys in Town. And I thought I'd play that one because there was a special. I haven't managed to see it yet. I've got to carve some time out in my life to see it. It's on iView on Australian Story. They just had a special on Chrissy Amplett. And yeah, some new songs, I believe, even have some new recordings have been discovered as well. So, yeah, absolute legendary band, the Vinyls. And we kicked off with Jane's Addiction, Curiosity Kills. And I'm very excited because we have a guest that's entered into the studio at 3MDR. So she is just getting herself sorted, and we might go to some messages, and we're going to have a bit of a radiophon fundraiser gig special coming up with Rach from Raucous. All right.
1: What's on at the Sookie Lounge in Belgrave for October? 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And Saturday the 31st, Sickest House Electronic Takeover. 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
6: 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It's a show where the music's loud, the laughs are cheap and the topics range from, hey, that's actually interesting, to this is why we have buttons and play the music. 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
0: Yeah, and one of the many awesome bands playing at the fundraiser on Friday at Sookie Lounge for 3MDR is Fire Opal. They're 13 and 15 years old, and they'll make your ears bleed if you get close enough. Straight out of the eastern suburbs of Melbourne, this brother and sister duo tear it up better than most of us on drums and guitar, with vocals you could only expect coming from Chris Cornell and Janis Joplin having a daughter. Inspired by music made before they were conceived, they play it like they were there, smashing their original tunes and a unique selection of rock and metal tunes you may know. Fire Opal will blow your mind. You have to see it to believe it. They do have a debut EP. Chris and John were having a bit of a chat about them too. Chris has a bit of a connection to them as well. They have also come in and played live. So let's check out this song. And it might sound like a really, you know, beefed up blurb, but once you hear this song, which is called Too Much Pressure, you'll understand why it's not a beat up. They're actually awesome. And that's why you should come down to the fundraiser on Friday. Rate from Rock Us will be up very soon.

And I should have probably put a language warning on the whole show today, including earlier. That, of course, was Fire Opal, which we don't have to worry about the language warning for, but that was an awesome song, Too Much Pressure. As I mentioned, they'll be playing at the fundraiser, and so will Raucous. And we're very excited to have Rach in the studio. Let's just go into one of their awesome tracks. It's called Fuck AI.

0: Raucous there with Fuck AI, one of the stars of our fundraiser this Friday. We are very lucky to have on 3MDR today Rach, who is Raucous's guitarist and maybe play a bit of sax as well.
1: Not in Raucous.
0: Not in Raucous.
1: Guitar. Yeah.
0: Just okay.

0: mutual friends. Yeah.
1: Yeah.
0: And yeah, as this bio says, you have been playing in lots of bands around NAMM for a while. You're also in Miss Scartonic and the Chops.
1: Yep.
0: And you're also a bit of a music therapist, and you've come from school today, you were saying.
1: Yeah.
0: Yeah. How was that?
1: a hectic day. My first day back for term, so of course my computer didn't do anything it was meant to and didn't connect to the internet, you know.
0: Yeah.
1: Yeah. So
0: Oh yeah.
1: Yeah. The usual.
0: Don't you hate that?
1: Yeah, so it started chaotically and but we finished playing Michael Jackson hit mix in the senior band, so that was fun.
0: Cool.
1: Lots of fun.
0: Sorry, what was that, Michael? So I'm just trying to work out the levels here. I was like, oh, I've got the wrong thing going on, but it's all good. What Michael Jackson song were you playing?
1: It's a medley, and we did Beat It, and we did the next one, Billie Jean.
0: Oh, yeah. A few of the classics.
1: I have to go through the, like, music in my head to, yeah.
0: Yeah.
1: And the kids love it. Yeah. It's great.
0: Awesome.
1: Yeah.
0: Yeah. So I'm sure they'd love hanging out with you at school. And I was also wondering about your band Raucous.
1: Yay.
0: Tell us a little bit about the band's history, how you've all come together.
1: Yeah. Well, Sue, a couple of years ago, put a message out on some like musician notice board, maybe on Facebook or something, asking, just saying she really wanted to start a band for women of a certain age who have something to say. And, and she thought, oh, no one's going to, you know, want to join a band like that. And she just got messages from Helen, who's a trombonist, who lives out in the country, Vic, and is like, love to be in a band, and Kat, who plays in a few other bands around town. She's like, yep, I'm your bass player. And Rocky, her message apparently was like, okay, hi, I'm joining your band. I can sort of play saxophone and I can bend backwards through a chair.
0: Wow.
1: Because she's a circus performer. And Sue's like, yep, you're all in.
0: Okay.
1: And,
0: So you could have two saxes going in a couple of your songs with yourself.
1: Yeah, Sue sings and also plays tenor sax, and Rocky plays alto sax.
0: Wow!
1: And Rocky's a poet, so we usually have a poem as well. She writes some awesome poetry, and then there was another guitarist, Kirsty Letts, who was running Feminist Vinyl record store in Coburg, and she was their first guitarist, I believe.
0: Okay.
1: Yep. And so she had to give it up, just overcommitted, too much on. So about a year ago, a mutual friend said, hey, what about Rach? And I'm like, oh my God, perfect. I'd just been made redundant from a job. So I was like, yep, I'm joining a band.
0: Nice.
1: Women of a certain age, we have something to say.
0: Definitely, yeah. Yeah. And you had a album launch for a new single that we just played at the Old Bar, I believe. That was a couple of weeks ago.
1: We launched Fuck AI a couple of months ago.
0: Okay, yep.
1: At the Old Bar. And then we just launched our second single.
0: Oh, that's right. Yes, yeah, yes. I'm no getting it round the wrong way. Yes.
1: Yep. Just Saturday on the weekend just gone.
0: Nice.
1: Yeah.
0: And playing again this Friday at Sookie Lands for our benefit. So thank you for offering your support to Free MDR. And but going back to the single, your new single called Fuck AI, I was just wondering, what is your opinion on AI?
1: When I first heard that song, I was like, oh my God, yes. I don't know if you've been following the news, but just it's out of control.
0: A little bit, yeah.
1: Yep. Or a lot. And artists left, right, and center. I just heard

0: bit of news yesterday that it's voice, people that do voiceovers and adverts and everything, like, yeah, they get paid a decent amount for doing that, but they generally only get paid once. And, you know, AI trainers are ripping off their voice and then starting to use them. It's like, that is not okay. It's not okay for AI to rip off any artist or creative person, you know, their music or their art, anything. Yeah, their dance moves, their whatever, without credit where credit's due, and they need to get royalties for that. So, yeah, I think the song sums up perfectly. You know, there's a time and a place for AI, but ripping off, creative people is not it.
1: Yeah, definitely. Yeah. Definitely needs to be, some control over. The world's gone a bit mad, hasn't it?
0: With this. And it's all just happening way too fast, and there's no sort of control. There's no big off switch, you know?
1: Yeah, yes.
0: Yeah. Yeah. So it's like, do we all just start putting our money under the bed again?
1: Yes. Well, I don't think Terminator was going to become, something that we're considering as a possibility in real life. I thought it was just science fiction. But, there's a few spooky things going on. So we need to band together as a community. And that's, of course, what 3MDR helps connect community. And I was just wondering, looking forward to the gig on Friday?
0: We are so stoked. Yep. We're very excited to come and play because, like, I'm the only person that lives in the hills.
1: Okay.
0: So, and they're like, yeah, you've got to come back to Belgrave and play again. So it was one of the volunteers sort of heard us at our last time we played at Suki, which was one of their, what do they call it? Like, they get unsigned artists to come in and do a showcase.
1: Yeah, nice.
0: Yeah, on a Sunday Arvo or something. And someone from 3MDR heard us and they're like, yay, you guys need to, play in our big gig. And we're like, yes, please. So, and we love, like, we've played with Primary High recently.
1: Yep.
0: And we played with Plaster of Paris earlier in the year. And I'm mates with Lost Canoe, and it's all just awesome.
1: It's going to be all a bit of a friendly and family affair across the musicians from the hills and the flatlands coming up to support us as well.
0: I think that's pretty cool.
1: Yeah.
0: Coming up.
1: Yeah.
0: Yep.
1: And you guys are on early, so everyone needs to get there early. The doors do open at 6 and you'll be on at 10 to 7 on the main stage.
0: Because we are women of a certain age. So we're like, 10 to 7? That sounds great.
1: But it will be noisy and it will be awesome.
0: It will be noisy. We are not called raucous for nothing.
1: Yeah.
0: Yeah.
1: Which actually, I had to ask. So there's as we all know, there's a bunch of band names out there. But sometimes some bands come up with a really awesome name, and I'd have to give that to you. How did the name Raucous
0: come up? Like, because I'm the relative newbie, so it just made sense. I'm not sure who thought of it, but just the raw and the cuss. It's like, my mum still hasn't seen us because she's just like, oh, but there's lots of swearing. And I'm like, yes, there is, mum, but it's okay. We're venting, okay?
1: Yeah.
0: So I know. It's genius, isn't it? Yep.
1: It is. I actually, when I first heard you two, which is, I believe, on 3MDR a little while back, I actually went to look you up and I thought it was Raucous, which would also be like quite relevant. And then I was like, oh wow, it's actually raw, like a lion, and cuss like a person who swears a lot. Yeah.
0: Cuss like a trooper. So there's some very creative, amazing songwriters in the group, like Sue, Kat, Helen. They've written songs. Amber, I didn't mention Amber before. I'm going through my brain going, There's six of us.
1: There's always Who's one the you number forget, six? Yeah.
0: Amber hasn't written a song yet either, so me and her are in that camp. And Rocky is halfway through writing one, but she writes poetry, so she, you know, she's pretty awesome. So Amber and I, you know, we've got to work something out and get some songwriting happening. But she is a connection to Rock and Roll High School.
1: Oh, wow, yep.
0: Amber played in Bindi,
1: okay,
0: which was a big rock and roll high.
1: Yeah.
0: Yeah.
1: Yeah, yeah.
0: So, you know, we have a bit of rock and roll royalty, Melbourne royalty.
1: Yeah, so Rock and Roll High School was predominantly, I guess if I'm going to cliche it, it was predominantly female musicians, yeah, but also in that sort of alternative, what we like, what people sometimes call grungy era of the early 90s when it set up. And I think Kim Gordon and a few other big names might have chucked a bit of cash in and given their blessing. And it really, yeah, really did kick off, a few
0: careers.
1: Yeah. Yeah. Yep.
0: I used to love Hecate. I think they were one of their bands. Yeah.
1: And Sourpuss. I used to know Sourpuss.
0: Cool.
1: Yeah, they were some of my old buddies from back in the all age gig days and school even.
0: I think Sarah, who's in Plaster of Paris, might have been a rock and roll high.
1: Oh wow.
0: Guitarist as well. So
1: yeah, and it was based in Richmond, wasn't it?
0: Oh, I thought it was Collingwood? Sort of just off Hoddle Street. Collingwood, but that sort of area.
1: That zone, yeah. Yep.
0: Yeah.
1: Yeah.
0: And one of the back streets. Yeah.
1: Yeah. Awesome. Yeah. And also, you've also had some past involvement with 3MDR, haven't you? Yeah. What was that?
0: I got a phone call. I think the seeds were planted before the COVID lockdowns happened, but... I joined the Board of Management.
1: Wow.
0: As secretary and, secretary for maybe 3 years, I think, and then sort of became a general member for a bit. And, that was an amazing experience, just learnt so much. And it's so worth doing, just join the board and see how it works. You don't have to, you know, start out as president. You start at the bottom if you want. But they needed a secretary desperately. Barb, the treasurer at the time, was just like, I can't do both. It's like, fair enough.
1: Yeah.
0: Yeah.
1: Yeah.
0: So certainly learnt a lot and really brilliant, sort of vibrant community to be part of at 3MDR. It's, it's amazing. The amount of community involvement, and it just, credit to, you know, all the volunteers and the station manager and everyone, just how much 3MDR does in this community.
1: Yeah, and I was going to ask you why you think it's important to support 3MDR. You've sort of summed up a fair bit. There are many, many volunteers, including behind the scenes like your role.
0: Yeah.
1: And, we offer a lot of community connection. It's local music, but it's also local issues, local events, local campaigns, and a range of different things.
0: And, you know, some of that, the arts calendar, is there a sports calendar too now or something that happens? I can't remember, but the news, and also really helpful lifeline in times of crisis, you know, during the big storm and COVID and whatever. And when the power goes out for 3 weeks and that sort of thing. Yeah,
1: for sure.
0: So it's pretty unique and special. And I think too, like, it's sort of, I have the big four in community radio, you know, that I flick through.
1: Yep.
0: Yeah, you know, depending on my taste or what I feel like at the time. Yeah. But it's, you know, Triple R, the usual, and the PBS.
1: Yeah.
0: And 3MDR is there. Yeah. Yep. And then if the signal's good enough, I'll go to 3CR. But, you know, the Community Plus amp is amazing.
1: That's
0: so
1: true.
0: Many of those things. And then I go visit my cousin in the country and we listen to Main FM. So
1: Okay. Yeah. There is community radio all across all across the continent. And the Community Radio Plus app allows you to listen to all of them. I'm pretty sure it's on demand, isn't it? But also you could probably stream it live.
0: Yeah, you can stream it, live.
1: Yeah.
0: It's really brilliant.
1: Yeah,
0: as long as you've got internet.
1: Yeah, that's right. Yeah. So, yeah, definitely important to keep Community Radio on air. So if you can subscribe to free of the you still can. And you can get in the prize draw. Another way to support us is to come to the fundraiser on Friday. That's Lost Canoe, Primary High, Trash in the Treasures, Band Zig, Plaster of Paris, Jawa Pitu Band, Raucous, and Fire Opal.
0: Yay!
1: Yeah, and some DJs downstairs. And I believe you're going to play us a little tune. And we're going to try and see if we can sort out the...
0: Now, this is a brand spanker new one. I've just got to have a sip of water and my bottle is really squeaky.
1: That's okay. I'll just tap on the desk in anticipation for this new song coming.
0: Yep.
1: Yeah. What's the song called?
0: Well, the song is called Sloth On.
1: Oh, okay.
0: Yeah. That sounds good. Write songs about all the important things in life, you know, a good drying day.
1: Yeah, I saw that.
0: Gratification, it's a bit anti-capitalist, not happy Jan, you know.
1: Yep.
0: Melbourne Cup and shrinkflation, have you heard of that?
1: I have, and I have seen it. I see it all the time.
0: Yeah.
1: We all do.
0: Totally. It's like, what is it with those shapes? You know that you said have so much stuff on barbecue shapes. It's not even worth it anymore.
1: Yeah, and you wonder like, is the chocolate still got much cocoa in it? And I'm pretty sure the size of this pack was bigger a year ago.
0: Yep, filler. And so Helen wrote this song. She sort of had me in mind when she wrote it because I don't sing anything except backing vocals.
1: Okay.
0: So I'm hoping this setup works. Let me know if I need to adjust the thing.
1: Yep, and I'm here to try and sort out the mics. Yep.
0: Is that too loud, too soft?
1: I'm so confused about which mic is. Where's Paige when you need him?
0: Says mic two. Does that work? And this says mic.
1: Yeah, so I've got them both on.
0: Yep.
1: Strum your guitar and let's see what it looks. Sorry, just messing around here.
0: And this is not normally acoustic either. So this is a very special treat. Brand new. We have only performed it once so far. So it's...
1: Wow. It's fresh on 3MDR.
0: Yep. A 3MDR world special.

0: That was awesome. Thank you.
1: Thank you.
0: That was so, yeah. What a great treat that was from Rach. Get your, it was sloth on, wasn't it?
1: Yep, yep. It was, it's Helen's favorite animal.
0: Yeah. Yeah.
1: And, you know, it's all about self care. Yes.
0: Yeah, because we do have to remember that, as we were talking about before, the world is a bit wild at times, and we do need to have some rest and get our. Yeah, sometimes I even come into studio with my UGG boots on.
1: I hear ya.
0: Yeah, and but yeah, thank you. That was just so awesome, and
1: thank you.
0: Yeah, how cool is that? Will that be maybe in the show, do you think? Or is that just too new? Oh, it's a secret. It's a trade secret right now.
1: It's set list is still in discussion,
0: yeah.
1: I think. But, you know, there's a pretty good chance.
0: Yeah.
1: Yeah.
0: I think that could become a theme song.
1: There's many.
0: There are. I think you guys, that's what you do. So are there some plans actually for any recordings coming up?
1: I think so. We need to sell some more merch.
0: Yep.
1: So that we can afford to do some more recording, I think.
0: Yeah.
1: So, okay. But we've just landed some new, some tea towels. Raucous tea towels.
0: No way.
1: Yeah. So exciting.
0: So you can swear in solidarity as you have to do the dishes for the other people you live with.
1: Yeah, absolutely. clean up their mess. Yeah.
0: Before you get your slough on.
1: Yep. And we've got some great t-shirts in, I don't know if we've got any blue ones left. That is an awesome colour. And we've got some black ones too. Yeah, so... Please come and buy our merch, buy our music off Bandcamp.
0: Bandcamp.
1: Yep.
0: And we will keep playing them, that's for sure.
1: Yeah. Super. And, yeah, definitely we want to write some more tunes and record some more. Yep.
0: Yeah, and it sounds like, I mean, you're all, like, you know, into songwriting and collaborating together, and the six of you.
1: Yep.
0: It sounds like we're gonna definitely stay tuned to see what Raucous comes up with. And it's very nice to see you know, a bit like, you are established musicians already, but it's very nice to see sort of the early beginnings of a band. And
1: cool, thank you.
0: Yeah
1: It's very exciting. The feedback we've had, and, you know, yeah, a few regulars come along to our gigs now. Yeah.
0: Yeah, definitely. So, yeah, at 6:50 p.m. on Friday.
1: 6:50, don't be late.
0: Don't be late. There'll be a crowd at the door, no doubt, trying to get in early.
1: Yeah, no sloths on. You got to get them off. Get there at 6.
0: Yeah.
1: Get your bevvies ready.
0: Yep. Definitely. At the awesome Sookie Lounge. So, yeah, thank you again for coming in today, sharing your tunes, having a chat. And, yeah, MDR are very excited to have you this Friday, but also, yeah, as we hear more songs coming along in the future, we will no doubt be pumping them over the airwaves, as will other community radio stations.
1: I hope.
0: Yeah.
1: Yeah, thank you so much, 3MDR, for asking us to play. That was just, a huge honour. And, we need to subscribe to a show. So, Dan, I think...
0: Yeah, you can subscribe to Audio Blast, and then I can read out your name. Oh, that would be cool. Well, it would work.
1: It would work, Audio Blast and Raucous.
0: Yeah, definitely. Yeah. Cool. Lots of language warnings, which happen a lot.
1: Excellent.
0: Sometimes I forget. But, yes, thank you again.
1: Thank you very much.
0: Let's go to your new single that's just come out, so it's pretty hot off the press not too long ago, and it's been getting a bit of a run on a few different shows. And
1: that's great.
0: And let's go to that now. So thanks again, Rach. We will see you. There'll be lots of us vying for the front row.
1: Yeah.
0: Having a bit of a mosh.
1: Have a mosh. Friday night.
0: Yeah.
1: Let loose.
0: Yeah, for sure.
1: Cool. Thanks for having me, Dan.
0: No worries at all. Take care.
1: Thanks.

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Yeah, some of these songs are so eager to play that they started playing during the promos. Here's another band playing at the Radiothon this Friday. Pretty cool band name again, Trashin' the Treasures. The song's called Superstar. I'd like to dedicate this to all of the awesome bands playing on Friday at the Sookie Lounge.

Yeah, that was Primary High. Primary High are playing at the Suki Lounge fundraiser gig for Free MDR this Friday. That was their song, Pets. And before that, we heard, who did we hear? We heard Trashin' the Treasures, and that was their song, Superstar. So another band playing at the Free MDR Radiothon. So yeah, definitely worth coming along this Friday. $15 for subscribers, $25 for non-subscribers. So enjoy. It's going to be like a whole epic 6 p.m. till late event. And I'm going to just quickly have a brief chat while I look for... I just wanted to play this one song, and I just can't find it. All right, we're going to go to something else. Let's go. We've been doing the Radiothon. Please subscribe if you can and you haven't managed to yet. But I thought we might play, have a bit of a party. So I might go into that and see if I can find that missing track. But actually, one of the legendary artists that played with Tom Morello, he's done a really cool concert, definitely worth checking out online. Power to the People, I believe, is a concert, had a whole bunch of artists, including these guys. And, it had a political message. The event had a political message around some of the terrible things going on in the US at the moment. And these guys have always turned up for the good fight. And this song is called Party for Your Right to Fight. Came from there. It takes a nation of millions to hold us back. This is Public Enemy number 1.

0: Yeah, that was some potty tunes going down on Audio Blast today. That was the Cosmic Psychos from Blokes You Can Trust. Came out in 1991. The song, Hooray Fuck. We also heard, if you really need to be told this, the Beastie Boys, Fight For Your Right To Party. Came out in 86 from License To Ill, and just to put that back to front, we had Party For Your Right To Fight by Public Enemy. Those songs just go together, like they just connect up. Like, there's no comparison. I don't know what I can compare that to other than awesomeness. Speaking of awesomeness, thank you to Rach for coming in and playing the new song, Sloth On, I believe. And I had a message. Let me just see. I did have a message saying, I'm totally in sloth mode now. Love, Buffy. So thank you for your message. And hope you are still sloughing out. I think many of us could say that sloths are some of our favorite mammals on the planet. Another reason to save the planet, save the sloths. But also, as Rach was saying, it's also time sometimes to do some self-care in between those other important things. Keep us well. All right, I'm gonna go to some promos. JD is up on Revolver at 7, and then the Dotted Line will be on. But let's do the promos now, if I can sort that out, and then I might come back and just do a quick few gig announcements, because it's like crazy up in the hills this weekend, including our Radiothon fundraiser, as you've been hearing.
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0: 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Keep the blast on air. I've got a few gigs to announce, and it is, there's always so much stuff going on in the hills and also across Nam more broadly. But just before that, let me tell you about something. You know, you might have been listening to Audio Blast, you're pumped up, you're like, all these gigs locally in the hills are coming up on the weekend. Well, tomorrow, you might be able to do something to chill. It's the Analog Art Club at the Cardinia Cultural Centre. So it is tomorrow. I don't have a time here. But it's presented in partnership with the Public Gallery Association of Victoria and Arts Hub. 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So cardiniaculturalcentre.com.au if that sounds like something you might want to be part of, Analog Art Club. So I think there's going to be more. It's also says that it's perfect for nature lovers. During this class, you'll be guided through simple and achievable drawing techniques to capture botanical specimens on the page. Perfect for beginners and set to be a fun, relaxing, skill-building event. All materials provided. So, good work, Cardinia Cultural Centre. That's up in Pakenham. It's a pretty amazing venue, too. They sometimes have exhibitions, and they have lots of events coming from through there. Speaking of which, at Burrinja. Now, I've got a bit of a musical idea for your Saturday night at Burrinja Cultural Centre in Upway, not far from 3MDR's studios. We have the legendary Formidable Vegetable playing on Saturday night. Okay, so they've got their warm-up acts at 5. They're on at 6, so just if you have got tickets already, just be aware of that earlier time. Charlie was awesome, came on air last week with me and Ben from Morning Mix-Up on Wednesday morning electro show. Charlie came on and had a chat with us about the gig and what's happening in the Formidable Vegetable sound system world, and he's an absolute legend and a very amazing musician. And so check out Formidable Vegetable at Burrinja. Okay, now I'm just planning your Saturday night. If you want this help, you might not, but there's a lot of things. You just have to, you know, from between Upway and Belgrave on a Saturday night, you have all these awesome things, and I think we can fit it in. Okay, we've got all these artists, and they've actually all had members on Audio Blast. We've got Formidable Vegetable at Burrinja, kicking off at 6. Don't miss it. You can then go up to the Belgrave Hotel and see the Chops, which Rach, the legendary member of Raucous, is in. They're playing at the Belgrave Hotel on stage at 8 o'clock. So check them out. At the Rail Yard on Saturday night, we also have the Half Cut Hicks, one of the Hills' favourite bands, and of course, the legendary Jimmy Pote has been on Audio Blast as well, talking about his conservation efforts on the beach and in the bush. as well as his musical musical career. So Jimmy's another legend. Yeah, Half Cut Hicks will be at the Rail Yard on Saturday night as well. So you could literally go from Formidable Vegetable, check out the Chops, and then check out Half Cut Hicks. And that's just within a 5-minute drive of each other this Saturday night. But you'll need to pace yourself, because we really hope that you're going to be down at the fundraiser at Sookie Lounge on Friday night supporting Free MDR to keep us on air so we can tell you these things. Tell you what's going on in our local community. And I'm going to go to another person who was on Free MDR, one of my absolute musical icons. Just before we go into some more tunes, grunge icons, or that's what it says. I just read that off the page. But Mudhoney, yeah, they were grunge. They were punk rock with fuzzy guitars. Like, they were just Mudhoney. Like, what can you say? Mudhoney are also coming to town, the Formbury Theatre, Friday the 16th of October. So that's next weekend. We've got your next weekend planned too. Well, at least my weekend's planned. Mudhoney playing Formbury Theatre Friday. You can go down to Torquay on the 17th of October, the Saturday, the Sundays at the Theatre Royal in Castlemaine, and Tuesdays, the 20th of October in Ballarat. So, yeah, I was very lucky to interview Mark not too long ago and on Audio Blast. So, wanted to do another shout-out for Mudhoney as well.

play one of them tonight on the show. Let me just see if I can find it. Find the details. Where is the details? Let's just play the song and I'll come back with it. I've been having so much trouble finding this. All right, so it's called Johnny Based. And I hope you like it. It's pretty cool. The song's called One Step.

0: Mine.
1: Yeah, that reminded me a bit of a bit Ragey Against the Machine, a little bit. Band's called Dead Air. Song's called Fallout Flex. Came out just very recently, in September. If you liked them, as I said, they've got that rage kind of vibe. You can check them out on Bandcamp, officialdeadair.bandcamp.com. So check out Dead Air. Very cool. Fallout Flex. We also had Johnny Bass. I do apologize, the sound quality wasn't great on that one. Johnny Bass is a really cool Afro goth band. Definitely worth checking out some of their videos because they're pretty good at dancing. The song is called One Step. Came from their Goth Star record of last year. And you can also check out Johnny Bass at johnnybass.com. So if you... you know, so much music going around, it's incredible. It's incredible these days. Don't let anyone tell you otherwise. We love our classics, but yeah, there's classics being put out constantly across genres, and that's what community radio is here for as well, to share that music. You know, and a lot of bands do get get their start off by getting heard on community radio. Okay, I'm gonna go into another band called Rut, and you might like this song. I know Buffy likes this song, but it's done by a band called Rut, and I'm just trying to find my I get so lost with my notes. This band's called Rut, with an exclamation mark at the end. The song, you might have heard it, but I hope if you haven't heard Rut before, you enjoy this. They've got some great original stuff as well. This song is called Mad World.

Very nice. What a classic song. That was done by the band Rut with an exclamation mark that came out in 2023. So check them out online. Awesome, awesome stuff. Oh, I've got to wrap stuff up. Because JD's coming in. He's got a special guest in the studio. I believe a local electronic artist. So stick around for that. It's going to get a bit electro, he was saying. Got the goss. Maybe a bit folky later on. But I'm just going to have the sounds pumping on Free MDR on Revolver tonight. I hope to see you down at the fundraiser on Friday. Hope you've enjoyed some of the artists that we've played tonight, particularly Raucous. Thanks again, Rach, for coming in. It was awesome playing live in the studio as well. Too good. I might bump into you at the Sookie Lounge on Friday. The Free MDR gig. Don't forget Formidable Vegetable, The Chops, and Half Cut Hicks all playing around the hills on Saturday night. There's no excuse not come on Friday. let me see. Gets hard at this time of night. Here we go. All right, I think I'm timing this up well. I don't have time to play the longer mix of this song, but I thought I would play this one coming up for my Kiwi brother, who's setting up in the studio next door, about to come on air. This is All the Way from Over the Ocean. This is legendary New Zealand band Headless Chickens and their classic Cruise Control. So enjoy this one and take care out there. You've been on Audio Blast. Don't forget to subscribe, please. So that was me clapping. 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

0: That is right. Oi, oi, oi. You are on Revolver 97.13 MDR. My name is JD, and we're going to go through a few tunes tonight. We've got a electronic vibe. We've got a special guest in the show. We'll introduce in a second. We're going to tease up to that bad boy. We've got some adverts we'll play first because they're important. They're always important. And then we'll crack on. Here we go.
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0: That is right. We do have Sookie Lounge gig coming up on the 9th of October. That is a Friday with Lost Canoe, Plaster of Paris, Primary High, Jawa Pitu Band, Trash and the Treasures, Raucus, and many, many more. That's going to be a good one. Proceeds to that go to the radio station. So it's a good little opportunity if you haven't subscribed yet to send a little love our way. Now, as I alluded to before, we are joined in the studio with my good friend Dave Thompson. How you doing, Dave?
5: Hello, good evening. How are we?
0: Very, very good. Now, Dave is a multidisciplinary artist.
5: Good way. Yeah.
0: You've got many strings to your bow, one of which is Lost Few. And I've asked him to join me today in the studio to talk about his new EP release, Light Before the Haze. Now, there's, I believe, four tracks on this EP, and it's a collaboration with a friend of yours, a longtime collaborator.
5: Yeah, we've been mates probably since 2013. So I first brought Dino Sabatini out when I was running touring and events company Billion Underground, and so he was our first international artist, and so we brought him out to the sub club and he played for all the sound nerds out there with the original Hardcore Hi-Fi. So that's a proper dub sound system. There was concrete dust falling from the roof.
0: Sweet.
5: So that was the first of three times that we brought him out and he's played, and I think there's been a lot of collaboration and just really strong friendship and relationship. And Yeah, it's the first time he did a remix of my album Between the Silence in 2021. And then this is the first time we've collaborated on our own work together.
0: Yeah, gotcha. Did he remix the album or one track or a couple of tracks?
5: Just one track, yeah. So we gave him, with the record label we released through, they took the album and got four separate artists to do a remix. And so he got one of the songs. I'm trying to remember what it was called. I'll check that.
0: I might have it in my notes. Hang on 1 second.
5: I was looking at it before.
0: Many an Idle Stone.
5: Yeah, and so that's done really well as well, that song. I mean, Dino's got his own particular flavour of ambient techno. So, and I think he's just been real inspiration for me as well. I think we've kind of worked and pushed ideas back and forth. So it kind of felt really natural at this phase of my career to kind of come back and then come back almost with a vengeance and be like, well, this is Dino and me. And this is our take on electronic music, which is really
0: that's
5: special.
0: Awesome. Well, let's take a step back to how you and I met.
5: Oh, yeah.
0: The a good little story. So Substation in Newport with Bunker, I believe it was. You reminded me earlier.
5: Yeah, 10th birthday, I believe it was.
0: Yep. So if anyone's familiar with the venue Substation, this was would have been going on, 10 years ago?
5: Yeah, it was a while because it was their 10th birthday and when was it? It would have been, it was about 10 years ago actually, you're probably right. Oh, yeah, 2016 or 17, and they commissioned me to look after the visuals and the lighting. I've done a few parties for them, if anyone remembers the Bunker Crew, and that's pretty dangerous for me.
0: Yeah.
5: You're commissioning me to do the lighting and the sound. And so back then I did dual portrait screen. So that was before people were really doing that portrait imagery. So I had about 15 meters, if you remember correctly, hanging from the roof.
0: That's
5: portrait
0: right.
5: screens.
0: Yeah.
5: And so, blinders and strobes.
0: So Dave and I guess this is the equivalent of a language warning. This is a nerd warning.
5: Yeah.
0: We might get into the nuts and bolts of production. In fact, we will. I want to. We're going to go there. So these portrait screens, basically think of a projector, but flip it 90 degrees, right? And then these projectors are projecting on the back wall behind the DJ at this old substation, an old power station.
5: Yeah.
0: It's industrial as all.
5: Yeah.
0: And it was sweaty, hot, packed.
5: And you've got, I only really do single color or monochrome, black and white. So if you imagine you're at 3 a.m. in this warehouse space, I put a large 2,000 watt strobe into the roof to reflect the physical structure of the space, blinders, then you have these massive visuals of just black and white. I used a lot back then. It was the aesthetic that was going with techno scene, like horror footage.
0: A
5: lot of natural footage as well, and then geometric shapes. But there was definitely some interesting responses. We should say that. It was good.
0: Well, that's how we met anyway. And I discovered that Dave lived out in the Dandenong Ranges as well. And I'd just recently moved out here.
5: Yep.
0: So, we sort of kept in touch ever since. So I'm really glad to have you on the show today. It feels like we've sort of gone full circle a little bit. So, I'm really happy to hear more about your future endeavors and also dig into a little bit about the studio that you're building out in Mount Dandenong.
5: Yeah,
0: we'll touch on that in a little bit. But let's get into some music. I've got a track lined up at the moment. I've got a new DJ system today, so we'll see how it goes. If it doesn't work, you'll know all about it. But let's see if this works. This is Dark Sync with Hybrid.

0: 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Please text in. Let us know if you are enjoying the tracks. 0497102000. I think I've got that right. I'm trying to read it off the wall at the back there. We were listening to Light Before the Haze by Lost Few, not the Dino remix. No, we're joined in the studio by Dave. He's going to tell us a little bit about that track. If you can remember a little bit about that
1: track. What did you want to know?
0: Firstly, I've got a few questions here. So, this particular track, Lost Few, it's always seemed as much sort of about the physical space that you're in. As much as it is about the music. I want to know, making a recording like Light Before the Haze, are you imagining an environment while you're creating the music? Like, is there a picture in your mind that you've got, you know what, this is where I am, while you're making it? Because that's how it sounds. And I had a good old listen to this album, and I thought, you know what, if I was in your position and creating music like this, I'd be imagining myself in a space.
1: That's a very good observation. And I think you're the first person I know to call that out straight away.
0: All right, cool.
1: So all my music is environments. So I don't tell stories, like, you know, traditional music's like, you know, you've got intro, chorus, bridge. Instead, I'm creating an environment.
0: Yeah.
1: So I'm creating a world that it's existing within me, and I'm expressing that. And so it's about creating that environment and that world to inhabit. And the idea is that I inhabit it, but then the listener as well is brought into that space. And if you go back to one of my early releases, X, and there's a song of sculptured ivy and stone flowers, which I did a music video for. I worked with this woman, Sophie, and we filmed actually out in Redwood. And she was representative of this seer that I was seeing in one of my songs.
0: Yeah.
1: And that's probably one of my most influential imagery, is that idea of a seer and a wolf. I've actually got them tattooed on my body now. And so I'm always influenced by my natural environment around me. So wherever I'm living will seep into what I create.
0: Yeah.
1: And, you know, when I was living in, say, Footscray, or I was living in Beijing, my music was different. Whereas now I live in the rainforest, and it's much more closer to how I am. And even if you want to get a little bit deeper than that, because I live near a creek and I live in the rainforest, my studio is really close. So I wake up and I'm hearing lyrebirds, whippet, like the drips in the rain. So what you're hearing is my world. But to then even go further, depending on what books I'm reading, will even seep in.
0: Yeah,
1: okay. Because I love to read like very imaginative literature. So you think very fantasy or very textual. To me, and I don't talk in words. Words in the English language doesn't, it's not my first language. Language for me is actually expressing through sound and music. Yeah. So by finding music, I'm like, okay, I found my way to talk.
0: And does that sort of dovetail nicely into your visual and performance art as well? Because there's only so much you can express through music as a medium alone.
1: Yeah.
0: Do you feel like, I mean, for example, you've done, like I said earlier, multidisciplinary artworks. Do you think that it's broadened your ability to have that conversation with people around you, expressing it through your artwork, if you're doing visual art, for example, as part of your creative process?
1: I mean, definitely with the creating those immersive environments, you know, I know that's a bit of a buzzword, but that's what I've been trying to do
0: You were doing it before it was a buzzword.
1: Like, I remember I was playing it. If anyone remembers the Liberty Social, I was playing there with a live vocalist, like 2014 and 15. We had to hang a sheet from the roof and have a projector from behind just so I could do projection while performing live. Like, AV live shows didn't exist.
0: Yeah.
1: But for me, I was like, well, how do I translate this music so the audience can understand it better? And like when I played Substation, where you were there as well, is like, I took that music video and created that I spoke about of Sculptured Ivy and Stone Flowers and created this whole live performance for my album Between the Silence. And it was literally broken up in phases of that music video. And I was trying to get that idea of that environment that I created across. And I think as I've gained more confidence in my own artistic expression, I've gotten more confident and then finding new ways to express that. Like now I work with scent, and I have worked with scent for many years, but I planted in my garden native scented flowers. So now I can distill my own scents.
0: Wow.
1: And then it's like, okay, I've started doing floral sculptures. Cause for me, it's like, this is the world I inhabit. I'm very highly sensitive. I'm very sensitive to scent, touch, visuals as well. Like, and what's going on around me. So then it's like building these floral sculptures, which is what I did for my last work, Necessity Fragility. And I think it's just an extension of me, and it's just an extension of expressing myself.
0: Yeah, I wanted to talk about that. So Necessity of Fragility at the memo?
1: Yeah, the memo. Yeah.
0: Wasn't it? Projection, light, sound, scent, touch. That was 2005? Was it last year?
1: Last year.
0: Yeah. How did you approach that? What sort of creative expression did that allow you to explore?
1: I mean, that one, it's such a physical expression of my emotions. So Necessity of Fragility is a real play on words about looking at fragility. And so this EP that we spoke about before is kind of almost like my coming back. And what I mean by that is, like, in 2021, I lost my friend Alex. I buried him in about May. June, we had the storm event. So the Hills people who are listening in will know that. And then, tragically, I lost my sister through suicide in December 2021. And so Necessity of Fragility for me was like, it began as an idea of like, how do I create a shrine? How do I create my own ritual to express my grief? But we often look at grief in such a negative like lens, but it's like, no, grief is a beautiful thing because it's saying I loved that person.
0: Yeah.
1: So how do I physically represent my grief, particularly as an artist where I have that privilege of expressing that in a very physical way? It's like, well, how do I create almost a shrine, but then in a way that goes through the journeys of grief? And so I looked at it, and I can talk on this very – it was about a two-year development to build that work. And it started off really – there's three phases. So with my installation works, I always like breaking things down into phases. And so the first phase was really about beauty. So it's about celebrating my sister and saying she was a beautiful woman. She's incredible, big heart, best mom besides my mom, one of the best moms I know. But it actually brought my mom's vocals in. My mom's this beautiful soprano.
0: And I saw some videos of that, actually. I think you posted them on Facebook or socials.
1: Yeah.
0: But she's seems famous. Like such a lovely person.
1: She sang in Berlin with me.
0: Oh, really?
1: Yeah.
0: Yeah.
1: 48 speakers. She didn't even know. She just turned up to see me perform. And I was like, by the way, you're singing, Mum. So she's an incredible soprano. And I think we don't celebrate our family, like in where we come from. And I think that was about giving my mum that opportunity to express the grief. And then it went into the pain and the anger, which we all experience, whatever grief we go through. But then it's important to reflect on the renewal and going, yeah, I feel grief and sadness and I still have horrible days, but what a beautiful opportunity I have to celebrate Hannah through choosing life, choosing to live. And I think, so then the work, I was like, well, how do I express this? And so then it was about creating a physical sculpture that people could inhabit. And so it had this large metal sculpture with a big floral sculpture in the center, within kind of a responsive light work. Surrounding that was a 6.1 spatial sound system. And then the more, what I thought was interesting is, choosing the memo was a real strategic move because it allowed me to develop the work in a real safe environment and get the funding to do it. But when you choose smaller art galleries, you have to kind of adapt to them. So when I first came to them and I was like, hey, look, I want to rig a TV on the roof and I have a big body of water in the center of an art gallery, they were just like, WTF.
0: Yeah.
1: So I had to
0: think of the swims report.
1: Yeah. And like, it was kind of interesting because I come from risk and operations. So yeah. I think my risk plan was better than the one they had. Nothing against them, but it's just like, I know me and I know how much risk I bring to whatever I do.
0: Well, you've made their job easy for them.
1: Yeah.
0: In a way.
1: But I had this TV underneath and I did a perspex container above that. I don't know. Do we have time for me to kind of walk people through the
0: space? Absolutely. We've got all the time in the world.
1: Okay, so I can be a bit of a nerd. So you kind of walked into the space, and as you entered, you get hit by a custom scent. And so I really chose flowers that really spoke around femininity and power and strength. And then as you walk into the space, you're greeted by this, basically a perspex box with water inside of it and a TV underneath. The idea behind that is whenever you go through a major transitional grief or an intense moment, you're going to self-reflect. You're going to look in and say, okay, what's this? And so the screen had footage of me in response to the sound. So I'm not a dancer, but I did a lot of movement and, you know, there's a little few weird, like, intentional choices I made, like I was moving so you could see my body and I slowed that down so all my muscle movements were hyperextended. And then for anger, I learnt how to death metal growl or death metal scream, which is a lot of fun.
0: The Fry scream.
1: Yeah. And so then you could see that video of my body just expressing that anger. And then you go from there into this perspex mirror, so reflective environment that was reflecting this giant light sculpture, which was pink.
0: Yeah.
1: And my sister's favorite color was pink. So it was that kind of idea of like light and new beginning and new birth. And then when you go to the flowers as well, it's about choosing pink flowers and saying, you know, the fragility and the softness of flowers offsets the strength of the metal sculpture around that. And then to kind of contain it all was the spatial sound sculpture, which is like three parts of an improvised score.
0: What you've done, it's no easy feat, and it sounds like you've blended the left brain and right brain.
1: I like that left brain, right blend, yeah.
0: You know, the technical and creative.
1: Yeah.
0: It's hard to do, and especially when you blend in, you know, a lot of emotion involved as well. Yeah. How did you... Now, this is something I want to know as well, because I struggle with this.
1: Yeah.
0: I struggle with trying to technically express something so emotive.
1: Yeah.
0: And it's difficult. And you've done it in such a way that you've involved almost every single sense.
1: Yeah.
0: And how did you bridge that gap between feeling something so intensely and then translating that technically?
1: I think, because that's a really good question, because I think often people look at technology, especially these days where we've got access to so much technology and so much power, that I find it becomes a gimmick.
0: Mm.
1: It becomes, let's create this really overwhelming immersive experience. Look how whiz-bang it is. I'm like, no, I choose intentionally to use this technology as my palette. I have been working with technology for 20 years. So it's like I understand these technologies and it's an extension of me almost. And it's like, how do I get that experience or that response I want? And, you know, when you work with spatial sound, everyone's like, oh, Dolby Atmos, it's so great. I can hear June. I'm like, heck yeah, you can hear June. Trust me, I'm going to IMAX. I'm going to giggle the whole time. But when you put someone who's not used to multi-channel sound in a music setting, that's when things come alive.
0: That's right. It sparks a little something else, doesn't it? Especially if you're used to just listening to, you know, a stereo, you know, a cheap pair of headphones on your way to work on the train or something like that. It's mind-blowing. It's absolutely mind-blowing. You've done it in such a way. Kudos.
1: Yeah.
0: I really like such respect as well. Let's have a chat about your new EP. So Light Before the Haze. Collaboration with Dino Sabatini, have I pronounced Sabatini. That right? Yeah.
1: Italian.
0: Yeah. Roma. I reckon we'll listen to the Dino Sabatini remix of Light Before the Haze and then we'll have a little chat about it.
1: Nice.
0: Cool.

0: We are listening to Lost Few, Light Before the Haze, Dino Sabatini remix. We're joined in the studio with Dave. Immense pleasure to have you here, Dave.
1: It's very fun.
0: If you've just joined us, Dave is Lost Few. He has just released his new EP, Light Before the Haze. A few shout outs on the text line. Thank you, Marissa. She loves those last tracks. And thank you, Buffy. Enjoying another episode of Revolver. She thinks the track is very astral planey. And I agree. It was a good one. It's a very good one. I'll play a little bit of Broken Dawn underneath our conversation. We'll talk about that last track. Let me just see if this works. There we go.
1: You should do a shout out to Chester.
0: Yeah.
1: I think he's listening.
0: Shout out, Chester.
1: Chester. Should shout out to Simone as well. We're talking about Necessity Fragility. I'll just do a side quest. But one of the things I did with that exhibition is I got her to follow me around for the 6 month of development and take photos. So there was actually a photo exhibition, and she's an incredible documentary photographer. But I think when you asked about technology, it's hard for people to understand what you're doing and how much work. And so I got her to follow me and take a lot of the, just to document the works. And then I actually did a short film documentary, a micro documentary. So that's on my YouTube, but also my website, lostview.com. I'll put that up. So everyone, if they want to see the exhibition, it's not up right now, but I'll put it up tomorrow because that's pretty good motivation.
0: No, that's good. I mean, obviously, we're on radio at the moment, audio medium, and a lot of what we're talking about is visual as well as audio. Audio's got a massive part to play, but it's only part of the experience as well. So, yeah, be good to get some pictures and visuals to go along with it. Any other socials you want to plug? Any Instagrams or?
1: Yeah, so you can find me on Instagram. It's a good visual expression of what I do. So that's, you just look up Lost Few. So Lost and then F-E-W. And then also my website's lostfew.com. And then Lost Few Music on YouTube has a bunch of videos that I'll put up public. I actually do that tomorrow. I'm really bad. I'm more of an artist than a social media manager. So
0: I hate it. I really
1: pretty
0: do.
1: Pretty slow at getting things up and promoting things.
0: Unfortunately, it's a necessary evil, isn't it?
1: Yeah,
0: at the moment.
1: Horrible at it.
0: You know, you want to put yourself out there, but doing the work to get, what do I call it, the signal to noise ratio now, right?
1: Yeah.
0: If you want to be the signal, you've got to cut through that noise, and there's, excuse the French, a fuck ton of it at the moment. And unfortunately, it's AI generated tripe.
1: Yeah, and I don't, words and that communication, like I was saying before, it's not, I prefer to let the music and the art do the talking, but it doesn't really work this day and age.
0: Yeah. So I wanted to have a chat about, so recently, shout out to Marissa, who just texted in, but also my son Atty. We just went on a little family road trip to Bucking Caves. And Atty loved to say Bucking Caves. Changes the first letter a few times and sees how far he can push it. But you did some sound recording in the Bucking Cave. If no one knows what they are, they're a cave system in Gippsland. Amazing Victorian natural wonder. Do you want to tell us a little bit about sound recording there?
1: Yeah, so when I did Fine Art Sounds, that's when I first discovered multi-channel sound. And I think that's where my huge passion lies, is spatial sound and multi-channel sound. So it was probably like 10 years ago, I was at RMIT studying ambisonics, which is multi-channel sound, in their six-channel laboratory. And so we had to do it a final assignment. Now, most people, when they're given 16 speakers, people love to make noises and make things move fast and go really crazy. And that's not how I respond to things. Yeah. So when

0: went out to Buchan Caves and I got in touch with the ranger and I was like, this is my project. Can I come and record? And he actually took me into this little secret cave off the side. You have to go through some bushes and get in. And it's this hidden little cavern that's got a pool of water than a creek running through, which for field recording is just the dream. Like, yeah, yeah. To have an active sound. And I think the first time there, I would have been under close to 8 hours underground. Oh. I had to come out for air.
1: Like a mole, man.
0: I was just like, oh my God, this is the best. And like, I just have to crawl out occasionally. And then for Between the Silence, the album, I went back again and I re-recorded. And actually for Necessity Fragility, because it's such an important space, I want to go back and record again, particularly because I've changed a lot of my gear. So, but yeah, Buchan Caves and I think field recording and recording my environment is a huge part of my process because it grounds me in nature, but I think it grounds everyone into the environment.
2: Yeah.
0: If I put water into a song, it's going to bring people into that environment.
2: Yeah.
0: If I, you know, I've done songs and people are like, oh, that's a Whippet, but, or that's a Rosella, or that's a, you know, yellow-tailed like cockatoo, you know, people can, that's nice because it's like, yeah, like
2: they can relate to it.
0: It's organic and it grounds people.
2: Yeah.
0: And me. Well,
2: when you head out there, please let me know, because yeah. I'll be well up for another visit there, especially the secret cave.
0: Yeah, the secret cave.
2: They didn't tell me about that one.
0: No.
2: We went into the, I think it was a royal cave, and there's a fairy cave, and the other two publicly accessible ones, they were hit by some, you know, flooding and the bushfires.
0: Yes, yeah.
2: Back in, what was that, 21?
0: Yeah, it was. Bad bushfires.
2: Yeah. Some of the cave system flooded as well, and as you know, The formations in the cave, the stalactites and stalagmites, they were saying they grow 1 centimeter every 100 years. I can't remember what it was, but it was something ridiculous. Yeah. And, you know, these are 3 or 4 meter formations. And to have a flood come through there, it's you know, devastating. But yeah, please let me know. Let's go into another track. We're going to play some played.

0: Shout out to Chester and Elise. Special shout out. One last Simpsons episode, Chester.
1: Brilliant. We're going to go on to... So that was played. That wasn't released on any official album, that one. That was Samlac Run. Played are Ed and Andy, obviously very British names, on Warp Records. And that one was from their 20th anniversary project. Not on a played studio album. Next up, we're going to listen to You and Them and Missing by Tilly. It should be a good one. Let's have a listen.

0: 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Thank you for listening. If you are listening online, 3mdr.com. It's been working for a while. Our radio transmitter up on Ridge Road in Callista was down for a little bit. So apologies if you tried tuning in yesterday and you couldn't get us. But the live stream is still working. Please text us in 0497102000. Love to hear what you think of the show. If you've got any questions for Dave, he's still here. G'day, Dave. Yeah,
1: call in your questions. Callback show.
0: If you want to know anything about his musical process, or do you know what? Just anything. If you've got some life issues that you want talking through live on air.
1: Definitely fiscal responsibility.
0: Yeah, exactly. We can't guarantee that we'll be able to solve all your problems, but we can certainly have a red hot crack at it.
1: Yeah, have a go.
0: We just listened to You and Them and Missing, one of my favourites at the moment, actually. I had to move that up in the playlist. That was released just in May this year. And it's about being absent and wandering through life unrealized and having versions of yourself that don't exist. Dreamy electronics and sort of great rhythms on that one. We're going to go into some adverts if I can work out how to play them. This next one, you might recognize the voice.
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0: Welcome back to Revolver. I was trying to play a little ident then, but it didn't it didn't work because I didn't have the volume turned up on this new mixer. Sorry about that. We are still here with Dave from Lost View. We're going to talk about what Dave's got coming up in the future. We've talked about his past exhibitions and musical works and creative outlets and his present EP. But I'm super interested to know about what you got up your sleeve, your little ace going on there. But we were just talking off air about, you know, creative ruts, and if there's any musicians or artists out there that, you know, have the ability to, you know, express themselves, they've got the ability to record on their phones or on a computer or whatever they have access to, but for one reason or another can't. They want to, but they can't. I'm really interested to hear about your thoughts and views on that, because you've just gone through that.
1: Yeah, 100%. I mean, I had my album released 2019, and so the trajectory was obviously going up. You know, as a musician, you spend all this time developing your artistic practice, and I definitely had a trajectory. And then obviously the tragic events of 2021, but also that's only they're probably the epicenter, but there's been so much going on in my life that it really stopped me being able to finish. And I think as artists, we all go through that where I was writing music and I'm sitting on a lot of music, but to actually finish, sometimes that's the hardest. And I think this EP that just, you know, I had the exhibition last year, and that was a huge moment because that really was a big cathartic emotional expression. But then I think this release for me, it's been a strange experience because it's almost like restarting my musical career. And of course, it's 5 years between, like, I finished this EP in 2023, but the label didn't release it to 2024, and the label didn't release it to 2026. So that's a 2-year delay. And that's quite normal when things get pressed to vinyl, you've got a delay. But in that time period, there was that almost stagnation. And I think as artists, we all go through that. But there has been this interesting process of realizing when this release has come out that I am almost restarting.
0: Yeah, I see. Yeah. Yeah. Okay. So you mentioned that you'd finished or at least started tracks, but were hesitant to release them. That's interesting.
1: Yeah.
0: Because a lot of artists will, especially musicians, find it hard to start a track. You know, the initial process, the fear, almost the fear of your own self-judgment, right? So do I start a track full well knowing that it's maybe not necessarily going to live up to the expectations that you have in your head?
1: Yeah.
0: But it's interesting to hear that you started them.
1: Yeah.
0: And possibly completed them, but were hesitant to release them.
1: I'm sitting on 2 ambient albums. And like I say that because it's like, it's not that I have, I think over those 5 years that I was obviously moving through, and I think as humans we need to accept the fact that sometimes we need to spend time shifting through experiences to grow. And so it's okay looking back, because even if it was like, okay, if I released music in 22 23, was I in a position to mentally or physically respond to that and capitalize on that situation? And the answer is no. And I think now it's like, yeah, I've, you know, we spoke about necessity of fragility, and also we mentioned Sensory Labs. So my sister passed away in 2021, and I bought her in Mount Dandenong with the dream of building a studio. Now,
0: and Sensory Labs is your studio.
1: Is my studio. So Sensory Labs, it is on Instagram. I will be building a website. You can find it through Lost View on my Instagram.
0: I've been following the journey of your build, actually. It's fascinating. It's especially after the storm, photos. Right?
1: Yeah. Because that's what happened, is like, it's interesting, like if you're listening from the hills, we all had this storm event, right? So my garage was absolutely destroyed, like a tree right through the center. And my neighbors only survived because they were hiding in my house.
0: Yeah.
1: So the emotional response and the trauma after that. So you kind of have that thing where you're like, do I follow this dream? And then Creative Victoria had this grant. And we all know what grants are like. They're just you may as well gamble.
0: Yeah.
1: You know, it's, you know, like there's a 2% chance. So I the storm happened, and then I saw this grant and I applied and I didn't get it. And I was like, well, fuck that. I'm going to prove you wrong. I'm sorry, but yeah. I have to use French because I'm like, I'm going to prove you wrong. Because I feel like after my sister passed, we often don't honor ourselves and honor what we need in life. And I was like, I'm going to build this studio. I'm going to build this stupid big studio.
0: You were saying about, you know, being cathartic. Was this a cathartic process, being able to build this studio?
1: 100%. And the most interesting part about it was there were so many delays. So I started designing this studio in 2018-19. I committed to building it in 2022 with my builder. I didn't start the process really until 24, and we started building last year in 25.
0: Yeah, okay.
1: So I'm not even finished yet. But what's super fascinating is we were able to get it watertight in August 2025.
0: All locked up, yeah.
1: I began the pre-build for my exhibition inside the studio in September. If I didn't have my studio, my exhibition wouldn't have went ahead.
0: Oh, wow.
1: And it's because it's like a 6x9 meter warehouse garage space. And the way I've built it, it's got truss, it's got its floating floor. And the idea is, like, as artists, we don't have somewhere to go and take risk, particularly if you want to work with multi-channel sound, if you want to work with large sculptures, digital artwork. And what I often find is the arts world, particularly in Victoria or Australia, works on this deficit mindset that we fight each other for small resources. So if we jailbreak that and go, you know what, I can teach you all this and you can go off and do your crazy idea,
0: yeah,
1: that's what my studio is about.
0: Oh, awesome.
1: And so my exhibition was the first one where I'm like, how stupid can I go?
0: Yeah, yeah. I mean, the advantage that you have literally on your doorstep now to have these resources at your disposal out in Mount Dandenong.
1: Yeah.
0: Do you have plans to open it up to anyone other than yourself?
1: Yeah. So the eventual goal is within 12 months is I wanted to, there's kind of three tiers to the Sensory Labs. The first one is to rent it out to artist development. The second one is for me to come on board as kind of a producer and mentor and kind of go, okay, you know, I've been working in exhibitions, and even we spoke about the memo and the work I did.
0: In Healesville, yeah.
1: Yeah, in Healesville. And that took, you know, I used to work at the City of Dandenong, Cardinalshire Council, the NGV, and bring in multiple years of developing other people's works, all my own. And we spoke about technology before, and I've been immersed in technology because that's my paintbrush. And so it's like, how do I work with these interesting mediums? And I've been mentoring an artist, Sam, an incredible queer artist that is looking at their identity and the Catholic Church through and Catholic Church architecture through a queer lens. Fucking great topic. Yeah. And they want to do it to
0: there's
1: digital
0: a can
1: art.
0: Of worms right, there.
1: Right? And so I'm like, let's put this into digital art. And that's what my idea is, like, well, how do we then build a space where it's like people, it's accessible? And the third one, particularly through my own experiences, is I really want to work with young people from a neurodiverse or mental health background. Be like, yeah, there's, you can, like, people talk about art therapy. And it's like, I could do art therapy, but we're going to make lots of strobes or, like, drones or loud music. And, like, just come, like, you know, I had my nephew. So that's Vinny, who lost his mum. So that's my sister.
0: Yeah.
1: He came a couple of weeks ago, and I just finished the furniture fit out in the in-store. Well, the first stage of the furniture. So we were doing rap with him. I'm not a rapper. I don't know how to make rap beats. But it's great. It's like this 18-year-old kid's expressing himself and expressing the loss of his mom.
0: He felt comfortable.
1: Through words. And he felt comfortable, and it was beautiful. And I think, for me, I've always loved that. And I think, you know, that was part of Necessity Fragility was like, how do I create a platform for people to express their own grief? But how do I create a studio, you know, where I can allow other artists, including myself, to express themselves and
0: to be fragile.
1: Yeah, to be fragile and have the technology there and not be scared of it. Yeah. I mean, I mentored some artists at Burringer, Growing Pains as a Collective, and I remember showing them how to turn a projector on and they didn't know how to do that.
0: Yeah.
1: And it's like, for me, it's such a second language, but it's like a lot of people, it's like, it's intimidating.
0: Do you know what? We're talking before about bridging the gap between the left and right brain, right? That the people that have creative blocks, and want to express themselves in ways that they might not be able to because of the technical roadblocks in the way. It feels like you are the answer to that.
1: Maybe. So,
0: you've got this amazing space now,
1: yeah.
0: And you're working with, you know, these artists with huge potential.
1: Yeah.
0: You're possibly removing these technical roadblocks for them and opening them up to a whole new environment that they didn't know that they could express with.
1: Yeah.
0: I mean, you've got your standard you know, stereo medium where you can release something on Spotify or Apple. But now you've got all these senses that you can open up as well, including an immersive space. So we're talking a 7.1.4 surround sound system, but also visual arts as well. And that's hard to do. It's intimidating for most people, you know, yourself and I guess me for a little bit. It comes second nature, the nerd aspect of it comes second nature. But to a lot of people that do want to express themselves, it's intimidating and it's hard, and it quite often stops them from even getting into the industry. I reckon that's such a great thing to do out here, especially in the Dandenongs.
1: We're just
0: for young people as well.
1: Yeah. I mean, I think technology can become another gatekeeper.
0: Yeah.
1: You know, and it's like it doesn't need to be. Necessity of fragility. So that was written, the dream was a 12-channel, but we all have to modify our dreams sometimes. So it ended up a 6.1 work. But for me, I'm looking at the moment is going, you know, we're talking about AI. You said AI slop is saying the thing that AI will never take away from us is the human experience.
0: Yeah.
1: So I'm super curious about the future of music and music consumption. So I developed Necessity Fragility as an art exhibition. I developed a 30-minute composition because my idea was like, well, I'm an ambient or experimental artist. So for you to sit down and now listen to my album, there's a small percentage of my fans that will do that. But if I create it into an exhibition, I'm going to get people in there.
0: That's it.
1: And they're going to listen.
0: That's it.
1: And now the next step, which is really fun, is now I'm going to convert that 6.1 composition into an album.
0: Yeah.
1: Right? So it's like, okay, I've got an art exhibition, I've got an album, and then I'm going to develop into a multi-channel sound performance.
0: We should talk about that. We said we were going to dive a little bit into the nerd aspect. So
1: nerd,
0: we keep saying, you know, 7.1.4, 6.1. What does this all mean? So essentially, it's multi-channel audio.
1: Yeah.
0: So typically, and you'll be listening right now, I'm assuming, in stereo, left and right. So a 7.1.4, which is your standard Dolby Atmos, there's 7 speaker channels around you. The 0.1 is your sub, and the 0.4 after that are your top speakers, front and rear. So altogether, you've got, what does that make? That's 7, 8, 9,
1: 12.
0: 12. 12 speakers in total.
1: Yeah.
0: Yeah. So you're listening to audio, individual tracks of audio through 12 different speakers. Now, this might not sound like much if you're just listening to it, you know, us banging on about it, but actually experiencing it in a proper Dolby Atmos studio where you just sit down and listen to your favorite track that's been either recorded or remastered in Dolby Atmos. There's many out there. It's a life-changing experience for anyone that's into audio.
1: Yeah.
0: And you can never go back to stereo again. It'll ruin it for you for life.
1: If I can escalate it as well.
0: Yeah, do.
1: I was invited in 2019 to Berlin to reinterpret the album I mentioned, Between the Silence. So Monon, this is studio in Funkhaus. So Funkhaus is East German, the old Russian propaganda. So incredible space. Now, I was invited across there. They work with this 4D sound. So when we talk about spatial sound, it's kind of the pre-Dolby Atmos. So it's saying, it's called object-based mixing. So normally you listen, so this is the nerd warning. Normally you're listening to sound through two speakers. Now, when you do object-based mixing, what that means is every sound becomes an object. in Berlin, I got invited over to work with this new software and these omnidirectional speakers. It was 48 speakers. So that's 16 towers of three speakers with a whole floor of nine subs underneath. I spent almost four weeks developing, turning my album into a one-hour performance through 48 speakers.
0: Wow.
1: I had people trying to wash their hands in a creek that didn't exist because that fidelity existed. I watched a woman actually have psychosis. Full synesthesia moment. No, I had a lady actually have psychosis.
0: Wow.
1: And she had left. And that was a real eye-opener for me because it showed me actually the power that I have in both positive and negative. But when you have 48 speakers, like, I can get sounds to do things you've never imagined. I will spend a day tuning subs and people are like, what do you mean tuning subs? They're just vibrating sound. I'm like, oh, they're just vibrating sound, but I can get it to...
0: Yeah, you watch. Hold my beer.
1: Yeah, like 2 days me and the creative director spent on one sound to come into the space and whip up the towers. It was wild, but it's like... It felt like I found my left arm. And I think that's when I talk about spatial sound. Like six speakers for this exhibition wasn't... a lot for me, like that wasn't enough. I wanted 12. But I remember when I put on The Beauty, that first track. So I wrote this improvised composition of piano that took me months to kind of find the sound, and then it was purely improvised. And when I first found that song, I cried. I just weeped and weeped. And then when I actually tuned it into the room, so you've got six speakers, so my mum's voice is moving around you in the piano, I just weeped again. Yeah. And you can't explain that to people, that actual physical experience of you being inside those sounds and those frequencies.
0: It's hard to explain. You can't describe it. And for a world now that is content to buy, you know, a pair of $15 AliExpress headphones and listen to compressed music in two channels, that's all we're used to now.
1: Yeah.
0: There's more out there.
1: So much. And it's and hard. It's like when you write as an artist, and it's okay, like you understand people are limited, but you have to look at it and go, like we're talking about with technology and that palette that I spoke about, is like sound is my world, and it's like my ideal environment to perform in is 48 speakers.
0: Yeah.
1: But there's two places in the world I can do that.
0: That's it. Would you ever be interested in, for anyone that's, you know, wants to experience this? We've been banging on about it like it's, you know, the next coming. But not many people have the opportunity to experience it because there's not many places around that are open to it. Would you let people into your studio and let them hear what sound could be?
1: Definitely. I mean, my plan is to have a 12-channel system eventually. So it's currently 8.1. But the idea with Necessity of Fragility is I do want to tour it. So yeah. I'm currently building the album. Once I have the album, I'll develop it into a 2-channel audiovisual performance like I did at the substation. But then I'll have the 6.1 or 12.1.2.
0: Depending on the venue and the budget, I guess, as well, because it's not cheap to...
1: It's not. I mean, I've got my own system now, so I can tour quite easily with it, and that's what I was talking about, being strategic with the investment. It's like the more technology I can buy, the less barrier, not just for me, but other artists. And I think the dream is to tour Necessity of Fragility as an exhibition throughout the world, and also the album and the audiovisual performance. And that's what I was saying about what's the future of music consumption. And it's like, well, the plan is that I can pitch to art festivals and be like, well, I can give you this audiovisual immersive experience that's every sense. It's like sound, scent, sculpture, but also I can do an audiovisual performance.
0: Yeah.
1: Also, I can DJ on the side and I've got an album. So it's
0: and you've got the equipment and there's no outlay from the producer, nothing, or the venue.
1: I can do it all.
0: Yeah. That sounds like...
1: So if you're listening, substation, book me again.
0: Yeah, exactly. Or not just the substation.
1: No, exactly.
0: It'd be great to have something local out here in the hills instead of the other side of the bridge, right?
1: Yeah, if Rod's listening. Or Barringer.
0: Yeah, exactly. Look,
1: we have some crazy ideas, a few of us in the hills, so there's definitely ideas.
0: Oh, you know, the Belgrave Motors by the roundabout there.
1: Yeah, I know.
0: Yeah.
1: I heard someone else called Jamie that's got a big sound system as well.
0: Yeah, there might be one of them.
1: Maybe you should text in. Maybe you should start a text invite. Should we do a massive multi-channel warehouse event?
0: If you want to text in 0497102000, if you want to hear Dave and I combine our sound systems together, I've got a sound system called the Yabby sound system. Yeah.
1: This is great. Let's just text in votes. Like, if anyone's got contacts with venues, we will happily. I mean, my issue is not about creating the work, but it's actually, it is creating the work. Like, let's not say that. But it's also about finding the opportunities to express myself.
0: Yeah.
1: Because when you use technology, that's one thing that's all good, but it's like, for me to put on Necessity Fragility, that exhibition, the issue that I find with Australia is we do not support Australian artists. And I'm going to say it, there's some major art festivals that constantly book international artists.
0: Yep.
1: And I'm like, that's cool. Like, I worked at NGV and you're bringing in all these Japanese artists, but what about the Australian artists? And I'm not even talking about me. I'm talking about, like, I worked in Dandenong and I'm like, this place is the most center of culture, but we're ignoring them. And it's like, how can I work with technology if I turn up to a gallery and they're like, here's our one TV? And it's like...
0: And that's the beauty of platforms like AMRAP as well, right? Yeah. Frio, who's one of the co-hosts here on Revolver, is starting or has started a platform called LAMP, which is exposing local Australian talent.
1: Yeah.
0: A lot of... musicians from around the Dandenong ranges as well have their exposure through 3MDR.
1: Yeah.
0: We do, you know, these live parlor gigs. We're really, really trying, but it's so difficult.
1: Yeah.
0: Again, it goes back to the signal-to-noise ratio, right? There is so much noise out there. If you are an independent artist, if you want your voice heard, there are avenues.
1: Yeah, totally.
0: We want to do it, so
1: yeah.
0: You know, Dave and I have the technical means to do it.
1: So if you do want to come and hang out in the studio, just text in or contact me on Lost View, because I think it's like I'm probably like 6 months away from having the full system running. I don't know how technical I want to get into on that, but...
0: We'll get you on again. And
1: yeah, we can full nerd out. And I've basically taken 10 years of designing. I think I'm up to my 8th creative space of designing and building. And so...
0: And you and I have been backwards and forwards. I remember, what was it, 6 months ago, you messaged me about a Dante.
1: Yeah. Oh, yeah, that... I think that was even my exhibition, though.
0: Oh, was it?
1: Yeah, that was that one was actually
0: like,
1: my
0: dude,
1: exhibition.
0: I need some help.
1: Yeah, my exhibition, it was an... look, how do I explain this? It was extremely complex, but it was a good learning curve. But what's exciting about that is now we've got that technology. And so if artists are like, hey, I've got this crazy idea or they want to do something... get in contact, like, let's talk. This is what the studio is about. You know, it's not, it's finished. It's just, I haven't, what's the magic sauce? What's the word? I haven't gone full Willy Wonka on it just yet.
0: Now we've got someone text in, ending in 004 that just says, yes, hand clap. So I take that there's some local artists out there that are pretty keen on
1: brilliant
0: leaning on our technical expertise somehow.
1: I mean, I
0: or
1: think
0: at the very least yours.
1: I think it's like we can, like, we're talking about like that roadblocks, right? And it's like people, there's always going to be gatekeepers. So it's like, how do we change that? And I think it's almost about taking that power back and saying, yeah, we're in the regional area or in the suburbs, but fuck the city centre.
0: Yeah.
1: I'm sorry, but yeah. It's like...
0: It's had its time.
1: Yeah, and it's like, I'm just interested in who's willing to express themselves. Yeah. Like, we've got this huge, incredible doof scene exploding again, and it's just all these crews that are under 30. Uh-huh. Everyone's like, oh, the club scene's dying, all these live venues are dying. It's like, yeah, because you're not willing to let the individual express themselves.
0: That's it.
1: If you got to play at a bar and you get paid $100, it's like, what's the point?
0: Yeah.
1: It's like, there's
0: no incentive. Yeah.
1: We're ranting. Now, are we?
0: We are.
1: We should have gone nerd rant. Sorry.
0: No. No. It's a good rant, and it's something that I don't think is talked about enough.
1: Yeah.
0: So
1: artists, I think the biggest issue with artists is, and you're talking about blocks and stuff, is we're not told yes enough.
0: Yeah.
1: And I think that's one of the issues. Is like we're not often, particularly when you're emerging and you're young and you're coming from an outside area. You know, so you're coming out from an area that are underrepresented community. You're getting so many no's that by the time it gets to expressing yourself, you've given up.
0: Especially, you were talking about it before, like grants.
1: Yeah.
0: Right, you apply for 10 grants, you'll get 1 in 10, maybe.
1: I'm proud of the fact I think I'm up to 14 rejections from Creative Victoria.
0: Oh, good job.
1: Thank you.
0: Yep.
1: I'm actually proud of it.
0: It's tough. It's really tough.
1: But it helps you strengthen your idea.
0: Yeah.
1: It's just a learning exercise. All right.
0: Revolver 3MDR, thank you very much, Dave. Insightful, and it's been an absolute pleasure catching up with you as a mate as well. Yeah. We don't do it enough.
1: Yeah, it's great.
0: We're going to get you on again. Let's play some tunes. Next one. Not that we have.
1: I feel like a talkback radio show now.
0: We've got so much to talk about. We're gonna listen to a bit of Mode Rat. Here it is.

0: was Sphera with Folding the Horizon. We're going to go into a few adverts now.
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0: You're listening to Revolver 3MDR 97.1. This is Antics New Zealand Act with Let the Right One In. We're going to move on to some John Hopkins. Open Eye Signal, one of my faves. Please text in 04971 02000. Let us know what you reckon Dave and I should do with ourselves.
1: What else can we rant about?
0: Oh, who knows? Enjoy the tunes.

as good as this is. Absolutely love John Hopkins. This is Open Eye Signal. I'm going to go on. We've got Neon, 10 minutes to go, so I'm going to try and get through a few tracks. We're going to go to Fever Ray. You may recognize her voice from The Knife. This is When I Grow Up.

0: Whilst we're listening to Fever Ray, I do hate to interrupt music of this magnitude. I really do not want to disrespect Fever Ray. We've got a text come in. How do you reset from overwhelm? I thought maybe Dave and I could discuss that for a little bit. Not that we're experts on this, but we've got opinions at the very least. I'll use Fever Ray as a bed because I can't think of a better track. You were just saying earlier off air that this is one of your inspirational tracks.
1: Huge, yeah, one of my earliest. Yeah, Fever Ray, massive inspiration.
0: Knife as well?
1: Massive.
0: Yeah.
1: Yeah, massive.
0: Have you seen them?
1: Yes.
0: The Laser Show?
1: And not the Laser Show. I saw Fever Ray and the Knife. I saw them at a festival.
0: Yeah, cool. So, Texter has texted in, how do you reset from overwhelm?
1: So, I was thinking, let's approach this in two ways. So, the first is you're about to go on stage or do something really stressful. So, I think for me, when I was doing the exhibition Necessity of Fragility, as an artist and an individual, you have to understand yourself and be really kind to yourself. And I think one of the keys as an artist is beginning to learn how you operate. So when I perform live, I will always have a safe space. So I'll book a hotel or something nearby, and I'll have some sort of like safe environment to go to. Jamie's making some signals at me. And I think it's kind of like, it's all about your rituals. And I think I'm talking about this from personal experience because I probably get overwhelmed quite a lot.
0: I especially do. Especially when there's multiple things going on at once. I don't know how I reset. I've got three methods that, I guess they're not foolproof, but they sort of work. And that's recognizing it early and taking time for myself before it gets overwhelming. There's little key triggers. I can feel my brain sort of drifting off a little bit when I start to get overwhelmed and I can't concentrate as much as I could. That's my sort of aura, I guess, my little aura, my key trigger to go, do you know what, just take a little bit of time out.
1: I totally got distracted because someone else asked how to cook schnitzel. Elise, I'll respond to that later. I think
0: asking for a friend.
1: I think it was go back before. I think it's about developing rituals. So this question about overwhelm, you need to develop rituals. So if I'm walking into the studio, I have a set ritual that I honor for my own body to switch me in from that place of being in my mind to being into my body. And so I'll walk into my studio, I'll light a center candle, I will roll some cables, and I will shift my body into the space. If I'm performing live, like I said before I got distracted by chicken schnitzels, is I will have a space nearby. But I think it's like, you've got to develop rituals and habits that will allow you to move from that moment of overwhelm to back into your body. So is it breath work in my garden? So after the storm, I created a centered garden, which I was speaking about. So I will really ground myself within nature. So it's like if I'm beginning to get overwhelmed. Well, let's talk about Necessity of Fragility, where I'm doing an artwork with about my sister who took a life through suicide. So I think that's a good example because it was a very overwhelming experience for me. And I think what I needed to do was create safety for my body and myself. And I think that's really important. And as artists, we don't talk about our mental health enough. So it's about creating your resilience and your safety toolkit. So it's like, what makes you feel comfortable before and after? What is it, a hoodie? Is it a scent? Is it warmth? Is it food? And you got to write it out on a note and go back to it. I don't know if this is helpful or not, but for me as an artist, it's kind of like, how do I ground into my body? Then when I come off stage, how do I re-enter? And I've used to have some really interesting conversations. Treat yourself, if I'm talking to a musician, like a physical performer. So when you're preparing for stage or acting and physical theatre, you prepare your body. You prepare your mind. So actors will spend months and months prepping themselves for that body. So if I'm going on tour, I'm not, people ask me, they go, well, how do you prepare for a performance? And they go, well, no, I'm preparing for a marathon.
0: Yeah.
1: How's my body?
0: So you put yourself in that position.
1: Exactly.
0: Beforehand. So the overwhelming experience is mitigated. It's not so much. So it doesn't become as overwhelming as it could be.
1: As
0: that's
1: you
0: great.
1: Walk on stage, it's like you are there, you're present because you've pushed yourself. And it's like, what do you need? And it's like when you walk into the studio, I've lit the candle.
0: Yeah.
1: It has the smell that tells my brain that I'm now creating.
0: What's your go-to scent?
1: So I have, for those local hills people, I go to Soak in, is it sassafras? Yes, Soak in sassafras and Amber Noir. And so when I had a studio in Burringer, I used to use that scent.
0: Yeah.
1: And now I've got the candles that I light as well.
0: Oh, brilliant.
1: So I think it's super important to create those sensory moments of safety.
0: Mine is still the traditional Nag Champa incense from the festival back in New Zealand called Normanby Road, which was a the Auckland siders in New Zealand would know this. A doof festival in an old corrugated iron shed. And the speakers, the subs just used to vibrate the hell out of this venue.
1: I love it.
0: And I'll always remember it. But yeah, the infuse the venue with Nag Champa first. That's my safe space. Now we've got time for one more track. I'm going to play.
1: Should we answer schnitzels as well? Or should
0: schnitzels?
1: We say thank you?
0: We'll say thank you for chicken schnitzels. I don't know how to cook them. We'll save that for another day because I do want to squeeze
1: tune
0: in this
1: back
0: tune.
1: In. How about I put a recipe on my website, lostview.com, how to cook a chicken schnitzel.
0: This next tune is Jessica Hoop with Playground, and then we're going into the Dotted Line with Dave and Ren.
1: Yay, Dave and Ren, thanks so much for having me. I really appreciate JD.
0: It's no worries. Nice. It's been awesome,
1: thanks
0: man.
1: For listening in.
0: I've loved having you on. Catch you later, Dave.
1: See ya.

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0: So if you feel a bit shit on a Wednesday night, I think you know something, make you feel alright. 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
2: Hello, David.
1: Hello, Ren.
2: How are you?
1: Not bad, thanks.
2: Very good.
1: Yeah, recovering from a bit of flu.
2: You've been saying that for weeks.
1: Recovering from a bit of flu.
2: I didn't need the overacting, but you've just been saying that for weeks.
1: If you're
2: going to
1: act, you might as well overact.
2: Overact, yeah.
1: Yeah, it's what I do best. So, yes. I should say, at this point, before we say anything else, that the Dotted Line is brought to you by the Dotted Line team.
3: Team.
1: Ren is part of the team. And, of course, way, way, way out in country Victoria, Chris Gardner is also part of the team. Oh, wait. He's in the studio.
3: Hey, Chris. Not way out anymore.
1: Yay. Not way
3: good
1: out
3: evening,
1: anymore.
3: Ren, and good evening, Dave, and good evening, listeners. So good to be here.
1: Yeah, great to have you in. Of course, it is Radiothon. So,
2: yes.
1: Which was a good excuse to drag you all the way in.
3: How's it go? Is it?
2: Oh, yeah, no, he normally has like a Twilight Zone thing.
1: Yeah.
3: I thought it was a sizzle. John Smidley said he had when he was advertising, he tried to do like a lightning thing or something.
2: Oh, and
3: I think it backfired. But he said it was...
2: Like static.
3: It was a good
2: something.
3: Idea at the time.
2: Right. Yeah. Okay. Yeah. Dave Norman plays the Twilight Zone.
1: I could say, well, okay. the show is yet young.
2: You threatened that 2 weeks ago. You never played it.
1: I never played it. No. I'll wait till after Radiothon and then I'll play it.
2: Okay.
1: Yeah.
2: That makes zero sense.
1: Makes total sense.
2: No.
1: Not to me. But
2: no,
1: yeah,
2: not at all.
1: Total sense.
2: Good to hear JD and Car Park Dave.
1: Indeed.
2: On Revolver.
1: Caught up with Dave for a while. Fabulous to catch up. We're having a chat sort of before the show.
2: Yeah.
1: So fantastic.
2: Otherwise known as Lost Few.
1: Yeah.
2: Has a new EP out, which is amazing.
1: Yeah.
2: Make sure I get my hands on it. I do have his record from 2019. So,
1: yes,
2: very keen.
1: Dave lives just about five houses away from where I live.
2: Yeah.
1: Yeah.
2: Both called Dave. Both have studios.
1: Yeah.
2: Both have studio engineering.
1: Amps turned up way too loud on a Sunday morning.
3: Stereo.
1: We sort of outdo each
2: Weirdos.
1: Other. Yeah, from up and down the street. Yeah, it's great.
2: Weirdos.
1: Yeah, well, that too.
2: Yeah.
1: Definitely.
2: No, it was very lovely to see him. I have seen him sporadically only over the last few years, and so it was lovely to see him.
1: Lovely to catch up.
2: Yeah.
1: Indeed.
2: And a great show again. And then before that, Chris was on air again on Sidetracks with
1: Chris
2: John.
1: Was
3: so
1: on
3: much
1: Sidetracks.
3: Fun catch up with John and... We had a wonderful afternoon.
2: You did. I was listening to the back end of it, so that was
1: people
2: pretty cool.
1: Can listen, of course, 3mdr.com. You can go back and listen to the show on the archives.
2: Yeah, or the Community Radio Plus app.
1: Yep, plenty of places. Go back, have a listen. Indeed.
2: Been
1: there for about 6 weeks or so, I think.
2: Something like that.
1: Yeah,
2: and we've got a beautiful musician in the studio who's very ready to play music. But just before we get to that, we would like to acknowledge that the Dotted Line is coming to you tonight from the grounds of the Wurundjeri people, bordering the Bunurong people, part of the southern, eastern Kulin Nation. And here in the foothills of the Dandong Ranges, pay our respect to elders past and present, acknowledging their connection to the beautiful country we find ourselves on and their 65,000 years of continuing creative practice and just civilization. It's amazing to think that they have been on this land for all that time. Kind of blows my mind every single time. If you're a Community Nulu listener, that is changing. I think from pretty soon is moving from Friday mornings to Thursday evenings, 7 till 8.
1: Mm-hmm.
2: This is Will, and he's changed the name of the show to Singing Up Country, which is a beautiful Archie Roach song. He's changed the name of the show to that. It's going to be every week instead of every fortnight, so that's fantastic. You can go and get your... fill of First Nations music on a Thursday evening with Will. And we would like to give a big shout out to any First Nations listeners we might have tuning in tonight as well on 3MDR 97.1 FM or perhaps 3MDR.com or Community Radio Plus app or other places.
1: a plethora that of places. Find.
2: Careful, the fact checker will be onto us if we don't list 13 places.
1: List enough to 14 places constitute or something. A plethora. That's indeed.
2: Right. He does often pick us up on that.
1: Yeah, indeed. This is The Dotted Line. Live music every week. This week, of course, no exception.
2: Definitely not.
1: Sadie Musto joins us.
4: Hello.
1: Hello, Sadie. The
2: ever busy Sadie Musto.
1: I reckon. I'd like to say we had to book you 2.5 years in advance to get you in tonight, but it's almost like that. You've been busy, busy, busy, busy.
4: Yes, always.
2: Yep. Yes, always.
1: Always, yep. Indeed. Yeah. So what have you been doing? Are we, like, too much to talk about?
4: Yes. I mean, I've been working and doing lots of music stuff. I just released a song like 3 weeks ago now, yep. I think, which I'm really excited about because I really love the song. And I just had my music festival happen 2 weeks ago called She Makes Noise. So that was amazing.
1: I was
4: going
1: to ask you about that. Yep.
4: Yeah. Yes. Went to Adelaide last week.
2: I was about to say, I'm sure I saw a little Adelaide reel with the backpack.
4: Yeah, I just went, booked kind of the week before and left and went and read my book and didn't talk to anyone for 4 days.
2: Sounds great.
4: Yep, it was great.
1: Did you? Like, you just went to Adelaide just to read your book, or was there another reason to go to it?
4: I just went to Adelaide to...
1: Just to read
4: just
1: your book.
4: To go.
2: Have a bit of distance. Just to have a bit of distance.
4: Yep. Just stayed in the hostel and read my book and went on hikes and saw dolphins.
2: Sounds great.
1: There are,
4: Yep.
1: Lots of dolphins to be seen.
4: Yeah.
1: That's great. Great location.
2: What book are you reading? Or where are you reading?
4: The Throne of Glass series by Sarah J. Maas. It's my favourite book series. I have read it before.
2: Okay.
4: But not for 5 years. And she's got a new book coming out. Not that she needs any more promo. She's like...
2: She's very famous. She's okay. Very famous. So is this book part of the series? Is that why you went to read the rest of the series? Or is it a standalone?
4: That's a complicated question because she's got three series and all the readers seem to think that this next book is going to combine all three worlds, which is very exciting.
2: Okay, cool.
4: So, yep, rereading all of them.
2: That makes sense.
4: Because they're fun.
2: Yeah, in the lead up to.
4: Yeah.
2: Yeah. I have to say I did watch like all of Ted Lasso again in the lead up to.
4: Mm-hmm.
2: Yep. And I think we've watched all of... Wrexham, Welcome to Wrexham again in the lead up to the new series coming out.
4: I don't know that one.
2: Yeah, so Welcome to Wrexham is the one with Ryan Reynolds and Rob McElhenney. They buy a Welsh football team.
4: Oh.
1: As you do.
2: As you do. So it's a little bit more real life, Lasso. Mm. So if you liked Lasso, you don't have to be into football, soccer, whatever you want to call it, to watch it. It's amazing. They're super passionate about the community. They put heaps of money into the community and all that kind of stuff. And it was a fan-owned club. It had been in a lot of trouble. It's one of the oldest football clubs in the world.
4: Whoa.
2: And
4: I have heard about this.
2: Yeah, they did a pitch for it in COVID. A lot of it happened during COVID and the fans were willing to sell to them and they've done good so far.
4: Right.
2: It's been really cool.
4: That is cool.
2: Yeah. So that's a little Dotted Line recommends for a show.
4: Amazing.
2: Yeah.
1: There's about 15,000 million things to talk to you about. Since the last time you've
2: and
1: been
2: TV's
1: in.
2: TV's not one of them?
1: TV is, of course, one of them. But Hedge, I'd play a song for us before we... Before we get into the 15,000 million things.
4: Yeah. Well, this song, no one knows this yet, but it's going to come out in November. It's a breakup song, which is kind of funny because I've never been through a breakup. I have watched many people in my life recently go through some pretty tricky ones.
3: Yeah, don't recommend it.
4: Yeah. Thanks to some pretty tricky people. And... I was kind of going through a songwriting dry spell and I was like, what's an easy song to write about? A breakup. And so, that's where this song comes from. So it's not really from me, but it's
1: I could argue that that's what everyone says, but I would not say that.
2: It's observational.
1: It's observational.
4: It's not for me. It's for you know, the people in my
1: someone,
4: life.
1: Someone you knew. What's the classic line? Never break up with a songwriter.
4: Yeah.
3: Yes.
4: Yeah. Yeah. Well, their song is called Loved Someone.

0: This is The Dotted Line, 97.1 FM. Sadie Musto live in the studio. So nice to have you back in the studio. Seems like forever since you've been here.
1: About a
2: year, I think we figured out.
1: Yes.
2: August last year.
1: Yeah.
2: Which is way too long.
1: Yeah.
2: In between. You've been so busy as well in that time.
0: And also been to Europe.
1: Yes.
2: Yeah.
3: I did go to Europe. It was great.
0: Nice.
1: Yeah.
4: Wow.
0: Yeah. And yeah. Playing in Europe too.
1: No. Just a holiday.
0: Just a holiday.
1: Yeah.
2: Yeah.
0: What about out of hand?
1: Well, we have been working. We actually, a year ago now, we're in the studio with David Carr, Rangemaster. His studio, and we recorded our first EP, actually our first anything recorded, and that was really fun, and we are very proud of it. Yes, you can't listen to it anymore because we haven't put it anywhere yet, but it's how it's going.
0: We've all been very busy. Everyone's been busy. Yeah.
1: So you can buy if you see me in person, you can buy a CD from me. They're in my car.
0: I'll be buying one in just a little moment or two.
2: Yeah.
0: You've also got at least one gig I know coming up.
1: Yes.
0: On the 15th.
1: Yes, next week.
0: Yep.
1: Next Thursday I'm playing at the Theatre Royal in Castlemaine. I'm supporting Ruth Moody, who's a Canadian folk singer, and I'm so excited.
0: Yeah,
1: I've
0: amazing.
1: Just heard nothing but incredible things about her, I've watched videos and like.
0: I've actually seen her play.
1: Yeah, have
0: she's
1: you?
0: Fantastic. Yeah,
1: yeah,
0: from the Wailing Jennies.
1: Oh, cool.
0: Yes, played with a band.
2: That's her
0: called,
2: old band.
1: That's her
2: band,
1: old band. Okay.
0: Yeah, her old band was called the Wailing Jennies.
1: Oh, right.
0: Yeah. Yep.
1: Yeah. So very excited about that. Yes, that's happening next Thursday.
2: It's very exciting.
1: Yeah.
0: Great venue.
2: Nice. Great venue
0: too.
1: Yeah. Yep.
2: Yeah. Go get your tickets if you haven't got one already.
1: Yes.
0: Yeah.
2: It's just North Brunswick.
0: It is. Also fantastic. Like there's great accommodation up there and all that type of thing. Go up for a couple of days. Have a weekend on a Thursday. Yeah.
1: Yeah. Yeah.
0: Beautiful stuff.
1: Yeah,
2: absolutely. Yeah.
0: Go up and watch it. That'd be a fantastic gig, I reckon. Yes. Anything else coming up gig-wise?
1: No, that's it for the year.
0: Yeah,
1: I'm done.
0: Whoa.
2: That's fair.
0: Yeah, it's
2: been
0: fair
2: a busy
0: enough.
2: Year.
0: It's been a busy year.
2: Yeah.
1: Yes.
0: Yeah, indeed.
1: Yeah.
0: So, I noticed also, speaking of busy year, 30,000 TikTok followers.
1: Yeah. I don't know. That was 3 years ago. 30,000 TikTok followers. Who knows how many of them would listen to my music, but it's pretty cool.
2: Yeah.
1: It was, 3 years ago that it was when Charlie and I were posting a bunch of videos of just us singing random mashup Disney songs. Pretty incredible.
0: That being your brother. Yep.
1: Yeah. Mm-hmm. Yeah. The videos that get the most views, he's always in them.
2: Yeah, so, okay.
1: Yeah.
2: I'm not surprised. Disney has quite the cult following.
1: Yes.
2: Depending on the within the Disney, like princesses or different things. But
4: yeah. You got my granddaughter there.
1: Yep.
2: But it's like adults too.
1: Oh, me.
4: Yeah.
2: All the way through. People are like Disney through and through.
1: Yeah. Frozen 2 is my favorite film of all time.
4: Oh,
1: all
4: my time. Granddaughter.
2: Yeah. It's definitely a thing. Like we do a regular trivia night, and I think there was a special one month, it was a few years ago now, and it was like Disney questions for the whole first round, and all of our table don't have kids.
1: Oh.
2: And we're all of a certain age.
1: Yep.
2: When a lot of this stuff happened, like when we were adults, so we didn't really dive in a lot to like a lot of the Disney movies and stuff, so we just all went to the bar. Just forgot about that round. Just pretended like it didn't happen.
0: You just let it go.
2: We did, yes, funnily enough.
0: And you didn't
2: get
0: the reference there.
2: It's from Frozen. Don't tell me I didn't get the reference. I can even sing it if you like.
0: It's quite all right.
2: But yes, that's definitely. And like there were tables that were overjoyed that Disney was the whole
1: thing. Absolutely.
2: Yeah.
1: Yeah.
2: So, yep.
0: Tell me about your new single. I'm not going to ask you to play it acoustically because we're going to play it a little bit later on in the show.
2: Yes.
0: But when you've finished doing your acoustic-y type stuff. But, yeah, tell me a bit about it.
1: Yeah. So it's called To Be the Poem, formerly known as Oh, To Be the Poem. I wrote this song maybe 2 years ago now, and I was coming off the back of living overseas, having an amazing time, and I was about to head to Bali with my boyfriend, and he was in, I think he was in Vietnam. No, I don't know. He was somewhere at that point, so I was like semi-missing him. And I just wrote this song about the kind of feeling, which I only recently thought that, like, the word to describe it is freedom. Just the feeling of being out and exploring the world, which I love and am so privileged to be able to do. And, you know, being in love and all of that. And I started recording it last year with actually my boyfriend's best friend, who is an incredible producer, Sam Varghese. He is ARIA nominated.
2: Amazing.
4: Wow.
0: Yeah,
1: crazy. He's doing pretty well. And he's just an incredibly creative brain. And we, jumped into the studio and did this. And it's kind of, I feel like I say this every time, but this one I truly believe is the first song that feels 100% like me. Mm-hmm. It's got every little bit of music that I love in it. And it's got this incredible section in the middle where we kind of strip it back and there's like waves and ocean in the background. And it really kind of just pulls focus back to an acoustic intimate moment. And then it explodes and there's strings, because I'm a violin player. So there's strings and everything, and it just is dancey, and it's, oh, I love it so much. And very excited that it's out and you should all listen to it. And the music video, I got the first draft for the music video like 2 hours ago. It's very cool and exciting as well. So, yeah.
2: Awesome.
0: If, like, people can definitely hear, we'll play a little bit later on in the show. But if I'm at home, how do I hunt you down? How do I find you? How do I find this video?
2: I mean, don't hunt Sadie down.
0: No, I'm not saying hunt her down. You want to hunt her music down. Yeah.
1: You can find me everywhere. If you Google Sadie Musto, it'll come up. I've got music up on Bandcamp. The song's up on Bandcamp. Bandcamp's amazing. It's also on SoundCloud and Spotify and iTunes and everything on there. If you look up Sadie Musto on Instagram, my boyfriend is calling me.
2: Oh, good. she's just, on air.
1: Not available. Say,
0: I've heard someone on the radio sounds just like you.
1: Just Sadie Musto and it'll come up. So Musto.
2: Mm-hmm.
0: Yep.
1: Yeah.
0: Indeed. Have a bit of a search or go to sadiemusto.com, and there's all sorts of links and everything on there. Yes, if you buy the single, it'll cost you a grand total of $2.25 on Bandcamp, and then you can stream it with a clear conscience as many times as you want on whatever streaming service you want. But, you know, if you like Sadie's music, I know we go on all the time about it, but if you like an artist and you love their music, buy the music. That way you get a chance to get some more.
1: And there's some merch up on Bandcamp as well.
0: Yes.
2: Excellent.
1: If you feel like it.
0: Indeed.
2: Absolutely.
1: Yeah.
0: Hey, do you like to play another song for us?
1: Yeah. Woo. I'm going to play an angry song now.
0: Ooh. Oh, that's the other thing. Yeah, never break up with a songwriter.
1: Well, this one's a little bit political. I'm sure you'll get the gist of it. It's called Sky to Crumble. And it's coming out next year. So many songs.
4: So much to look forward to.
1: Yep. It's really out of tune. I'm really sorry. I'm going to have to tune it.
0: This is The Dotted Line, Sadie Musto live in the studio. So you said coming out next year, and now that you're tuning, I'm going to have to interrupt you. Coming out next year, album coming out next year? What's happening next year?
1: Album, I wish. Maybe a small collection of songs.
0: Yeah. EP, something like that.
1: Yeah, and I think I'm just going to do a steady release of singles as well, which seems to be
0: the thing that a lot of people do. Yeah, yeah, indeed.
1: Yeah.
0: And then collect them all together for an album at the end of the year.
1: Yes. Yep. Yep.
0: Nice. Okay.
1: Yep. This one's called Sky to Crumble.

0: You guys can't see it. The audience can't see it. But every time you clap, you guys do like a little, oh, like a
1: it's very
2: right over the microphone.
1: Yes. Yeah, it's very loud when you clap directly into the microphone. So we do these little tiny little
3: golf claps.
1: Yeah, golf claps. Yes, exactly. Like butterfly wing claps onto the microphone. It's a thing that the Dotted Line does.
3: It's true.
1: So yeah.
4: Yeah, we're good at it.
2: Yeah,
1: we're good at it.
2: Good at
1: yeah,
2: it.
1: Exactly.
2: Right. Yeah. Much clapping practice.
1: Much clapping practice, indeed. Sadie Masto live on the Dotted Line. I was noticing there's a very long list of all the awards that you've won. Not too bad.
0: Yeah.
1: I got to say. One of the earliest ones I know that you won, it was when I first met you.
0: Yes.
1: You went, I think it was 2012, maybe?
0: 14.
1: 14, was it? Yeah. The Malden Minstrel Award.
4: Yes.
1: You were the winner of that.
0: Yep.
1: Yeah. As a, I think maybe an 11-year-old or a 10-year-old or
0: 10.
1: A 10.
4: Yeah. Wow. Yeah.
1: Yeah. Pretty cool.
0: Yeah, I know. And still going to Malden. Malden's coming up at the end of this month.
1: Not very long. Yeah.
0: Yeah.
1: Yep.
0: I am now involved in a few different ways, and you should all come to Malden.
2: Okay. Yeah.
0: I'm not playing, but lots of other cool people.
1: There's lots of people playing. It is a great festival. Yeah.
0: Yeah.
1: Absolutely. Not far from your place.
4: Yes.
1: Too, Chris. Yeah.
0: Yes.
4: Always worth the trip. It's a great festival.
2: Mm.
1: Yeah, even it's worth a trip from Melbourne. It's a great festival.
4: Yes.
2: Yeah.
1: Yeah.
2: It's only a couple of hours from Melbourne.
1: Yeah.
2: It's totally doable.
1: Yep.
4: Yep.
2: You can get just a day pass or you can go for the whole weekend. So
0: Yeah
1: lots of accommodation, like at Castlemaine.
2: Yeah.
1: Which is all of 10 minutes away from Malden or something like that. So definitely worth getting.
2: Mm-hmm.
1: Yeah. I noticed too, I remember it was like a couple of years ago now, but I bumped into you and you were playing with Fred Smith at the time.
0: Yeah, still playing with Fred. I'm
1: You're
0: actually
1: playing
0: with him at Malden this year.
1: Ah,
2: yeah.
1: Wow. Yeah.
2: There
1: you
2: go.
0: Yes, he is incredible, an incredible songwriter.
2: Mm.
0: Yep.
1: Yeah.
0: Hits me in the feels every time.
2: Yes. I don't think you're alone.
0: Yeah.
1: Yeah, no. Such a good songwriter.
2: Fred Smith. Yeah.
1: Indeed.
2: Yeah.
1: Yeah. So album, you know, you're talking about singles coming out or anything, any involvement from Fred or anyone else involved in the, you know, do you when you're like playing with Fred, do you hassle and say, "Hey Fred, I'm working on this. You want to be part of it? Do you want to know?"
0: I actually never even thought of that. I tend to keep things quite separate so that my brain doesn't get boggled.
1: Yeah, I can understand that.
0: Yeah. Yeah, I hadn't even thought about that.
1: Just that you are a fantastic songwriter. Fred Smith, fantastic songwriter.
2: Yeah.
1: Like, and you're playing together at the same venue.
0: Possibilities. Maybe I will talk to him.
4: Wow.
0: Yeah, I mean... Yeah, I mean, he and he is just amazing. Because I went on tour with him a few years ago now, and we did the Sparrows of Kabul show. So it's a show all about his experience being a diplomat in Kabul during a very tense and devastating time. And the show is just so, I don't even have words for it. It's incredible. And yes, amazing experience to do that with him. So,
2: are you playing violin, singing? What's the go?
0: Both.
2: Yep.
0: Yeah.
2: Yep.
0: Yeah.
2: Yeah. Perfect.
0: Yes.
1: Hmm.
2: Yeah. Cool. Yeah, that would be an amazing show. I knew he was a diplomat, but I didn't know he had done that show.
0: Mm.
2: I don't social media much anymore, so things can slide past me.
0: He's got a great mailing list.
2: Oh yeah, that's the thing.
1: I was going to say. Yeah.
0: Emails.
2: Yeah. Yeah,
0: often
2: high quality.
0: Yeah,
2: yeah, that is the way to keep in touch for sure, because that sounds like my kind of gig.
0: Yes.
2: Yeah.
0: Yeah.
2: That kind of stuff, because he would have seen some stuff.
1: Yeah, absolutely.
0: Yeah. Mm.
1: Yeah.
0: Firsthand.
2: Yeah.
1: An amazing songwriter, absolutely, just stunning songwriter, absolutely.
2: Do you have a mailing list? Speaking of,
1: you beat me to it. I was about to say.
0: I do.
1: And
0: I do have a mailing list. It would be great if you could jump on the mailing list. And if you're someone who is maybe a little bit more online, I also have a Discord, which I do a little bit more casually than the mailing lists, if that's something of interest to you. I'm going to be doing a few little events coming up just with the few songs just for people kind of on the mailing list in the Discord. So
2: Okay. You
0: should jump on that.
1: I just need to take a couple of seconds to...
2: You're already on the mailing list, as if you're not on the
1: mailing list. True.
2: So. I know the dotted line is definitely on the mailing list. Yeah. We always get the mails.
1: Yeah, yep.
2: So, yeah, definitely.
1: A text. Sadie sounds amazing, amazing vocals. That is from the JD and Dave that were doing the show who disappeared and are listening now in their car sort of thing. Perfect. So
0: that's
1: yeah,
0: very nice.
4: They
0: nice.
4: Were watching at the window.
2: They were.
1: Yeah.
2: That's not creepy at all, guys. Yeah,
4: that's right. I thought you had a stalker.
2: Yeah. Jamie does like to come into the dotted line after he finishes.
1: Yeah, I'm he actually he said he was going to. Yeah,
0: I think, well, they were trying to, and then they realised that you guys were on air. So
1: that usually doesn't stop them.
2: No, so. Not always.
1: Quite often come in. So.
2: Oh, bummer, guys. We missed you, but yeah, next time for sure. So you've already talked about two songs you've got in the can ready to come out next year.
1: Mm.
2: How many singles have you got ready?
0: Ready? None. No.
2: That's not true.
0: So I've got two, and then so I've got three.
2: Okay.
0: That are done. Pretty much, we've got to record some drums and just finish off the mixing and mastering, and then they're pretty much, finished.
1: I like that.
0: Yep.
1: They're all they're done except for the drums, the mixing, the mastering. they're done.
0: The core of the song.
1: Core of the song. Yeah. As far as the songwriting goes, I've done it. They're finished.
0: So three songs, but I'm just gonna be chipping away at it just consistently.
2: Because it's expensive.

0: You can pay whatever you want for stuff.
1: Yeah, and on Bandcamp you can.
0: Like Sadie said, there's other merch on there as well. You could deck yourself out.
1: Yeah.
0: Yeah.
1: It's also Shades of Yellow. That's up on Bandcamp.
0: Good album.
1: Purchase the album.
0: Yeah.
1: Yeah.
2: Christmas is coming up.
1: Christmas.
2: Come on. Christmas.
1: Absolutely.
2: Get on to it.
0: Like buy local.
2: Yes.
0: Yeah. Buy local.
1: Yeah.
0: Buy someone some music.
1: Even better.
0: What a wonderful gift.
1: It's a great gift. Yeah. Even better than Bandcamp. Go to a gig and buy it at the gig.
0: Yeah.
3: Mm. Yes.
0: Or buy someone tickets to a gig.
2: Well, Malden's in November. Down. So buy the tickets.
0: Yeah.
2: Yep. Be there or be square.
1: Take a pocket full of cash to buy all the albums that you're going to buy.
2: Right.
1: Yes. Yeah, from all the different artists. It's, yeah.
0: Yeah.
1: Fantastic stuff.
0: Like, there's this really big trend where, especially, no offence, but people your age are like saving up their $200-$300 buckaroo for like 1 to 2 gigs a year.
3: Yeah.
0: Like, of the big artists, that are, you know, the big international touring artists that are coming out. But for that same like $600, they could literally see, I don't know what 20 into 600 is. It's a lot. I'm tired. But you could literally see that many like gigs.
3: 12-ish.
0: No, 5.
1: 30.
0: Yeah, it's 5 into 100.
3: You could see any number of gigs.
0: You could see 30 gigs a year at $20 a gig. Like some of them are free. Some are a little bit more than that.
3: Yeah.
0: But I feel like we'll have to hassle our 20-something friends and be like, don't worry about Fred again. Or whoever else might be coming out.
3: Yeah, you'd spend $20 on a burger. You could spend $20 on a ticket.
0: I know.
2: And there's so much talent out there because John Smidley, we were playing some new Australian music today.
0: Yeah.
2: And it just gladdens your heart. And these people are just there ready for you. Yeah, and as Ren's saying, for a fraction of the cost and the talent, you could be anywhere it could be.
0: Oh, absolutely.
2: Because we know the quality of Australian artists around us just continues to absolutely amaze us. So, so much so.
0: Yeah. It's true. And, like, we had the 7-Ups here on the weekend and...
3: Sorry, I love them.
0: Yeah.
3: I love them. I bought a random, speaking of buying tickets, I bought a random ticket to a random gig and it happened to be them and it was one of the best gigs I've ever seen.
2: Yeah, so good.
0: So good.
1: Yeah, they're amazing.
0: They played in our little room next door on the weekend. Good.
1: 3mdr.com, you can listen to it.
0: You can go and listen back.
1: It's up there.
0: But, yeah, they were asked, like, what does community radio mean to them? It's our radiothon at the moment. And they were like, we don't get played anywhere else. So it means a whole lot to us. And that, you know, Sadie would be the same.
3: Yeah.
0: You know, so if you don't have community radio and if you don't have small local gigs to go to, where are we finding the next Kylie who can hover above our MCG and entertain everyone amazingly? Like, there's nowhere for her to be found.
3: Yeah.
0: So please get along. See a local gig. Go and see Sadie next week in Castlemaine.
3: Yes.
0: Go and see her at Malden playing with Fred Smith. That is a show you won't forget. So it's like a guaranteed great show.
3: Yeah.
1: Jump on the website so that you know.
0: Yeah.
1: On the mailing list so that you know what's going on. Yeah.
0: Yeah.
1: Yep.
0: Absolutely.
1: And there's a gig near you. Go to it.
0: Even if it's speaking not that close, of you can gigs. Still go.
1: Oh, you still go. Absolutely. Yeah.
0: just go.
1: Speaking of gigs, we've missed the actual gig, but tell me about She Makes Noise.
3: Yeah. So She Makes Noise is my baby. It is a mini one-night music festival where it's happened twice. So it happened last year and it's happened again a couple of weeks ago. And we feature 5 emerging independent artists from 5 different genres. So this year we had Harmonia, who is an incredible alt rock artist who I love so much, and she was a highlight. Wow, everyone was incredible. I did also play. my friend Kayla played. She's indie pop. We had Lalka, who is hyper electronic. I would describe her kind of as chaos in the most amazing way. and we had Girls Night In, who are a jazz... what's the word?
0: Ensemble? They're,
3: yeah, jazz ensemble. And they just... mind-blowing. So, incredible night. And, She Makes Noise has some exciting stuff coming up. So again, plugging. If you would like to look up She Makes Noise, we will be having more events next year. We're starting a podcast, which is really exciting. So Kayla and I

0: are starting that, and we're going to be interviewing incredible women femme-presenting people in the music industry, not just those on stage, but those behind the scenes as well, and talking about general women in music things. So, yeah, really important to support local, support, you know, female-fronted events, and yeah.
1: Indeed. She makes noise. Yes. Look it up. Yeah. You just have to put that in. You'll find all the information.
2: Yes.
1: So, yeah, indeed. Would you like to play another song for us?
0: Yeah, I should chew my guitar again.
1: Okay, feel free. Yeah, this is The Dotted Line. Oh. Sadie Musto live in the studio. He says turning off the guitar, so it's not in everyone's ears.
2: yeah, speaking of Kayla Thomas, I don't remember... That's who Sadie's talking about.
1: Yeah.
2: I can't remember if I have played her or I'm about to play her new single as well. She also has a new single out.
0: It's very good.
2: It's very good. And we are trying to get her on the show, so that conversation is ongoing. And we will do our very best to get her on the show as well.
1: She has been on once before, so yeah, it'd be lovely to have her back in.
2: Yeah, yeah. I literally just got an email from her, which is
1: awesome. There you go. Look at that.
2: 22 on Blue is her newest release. It just came out at the end of September. So,
3: Yes, very new.
0: And I play violin on it, guys.
2: Yay! So, so yeah, go and find more about Kayla as well.
1: Definitely.
0: Yeah.
2: It's all happening.
1: What are you going to play?
0: I'm going to play a song that I wrote last week.
1: Whoa,
0: Never to be heard by anyone but myself before.
1: That's a very strange title. Yep.
3: It's a long one.
0: Yeah, and just a little spiel. I mean, this song is kind of about women's health and my own journey in women's health. There's a whole spectrum of women who... anyone with a uterus who has a lot of pain that they go through every month. And that can be anything from endometriosis to just period cramps and also mood swings. And I had quite bad, what is called PMS, where I would be really unhappy for a few weeks. And then I have managed to find a really great doctor and managed to, work stuff out, so I'm feeling a lot better, which is fantastic. And a lot of women can't say the same thing, but I was feeling very grateful, and so I kind of wrote this song about that. And it doesn't have a title, I think. I don't know, I've just been calling it Sunflowers.
2: Okay,
0: so yeah.

0: Thank you. It's not 100% finished yet.
1: This is The Dotted Line. Sadie Musto, a song written less than a week ago.
0: Yeah.
1: Nice.
2: Yeah, I can relate to that song.
1: Mm. Yeah, indeed.
0: I'm sure a lot of people can.
1: Mm. Yeah.
2: Definitely.
1: Tell me about Midnight.
0: Midnight?
1: Hmm.
0: What about Midnight? What's Midnight?
1: Midnight? Didn't you have a song called Midnight?
0: Yeah, I did.
1: Yeah?
0: Do.
1: Yeah,
0: I do.
1: You do?
0: Yeah, that was a long time ago. I think that was 2021. Yeah, I recorded it with Anna Laverty, which is pretty cool. It's my first experience working with a female producer, which is something I really wanted to do. And yeah, she's got a great brain. She was pretty cool.
2: Mm.
0: Yeah, she's very cool. She's intimidatingly cool for my 18-year-old self.
1: Yeah. So did that have much of an influence on what you've done since? Like other projects, other songs, other...
0: I don't know. I think the song itself, we kind of steered in a direction that I knew I wanted to go in. We didn't... It was kind of the start of moving into a more pop territory.
1: Yeah.
0: And Anna helped with that. So I think in that way it has influenced my music since,
1: what you've done since.
0: Yeah.
1: Interesting. Mm. Who's producing things these days, like the latest single?
0: Yeah, so Sam Varghese, who is one of my friends and incredible up-and-coming emerging producer, and he just learnt in his bedroom during production, and now he works out of a studio and he's doing... Yeah, really cool, exciting projects.
2: What's the ARIA nominated for?
0: Yep, good question. For a song with an artist.
2: That's all right. You just mentioned it before. You can totally look it up.
0: Yeah, so he's APRA award winning and ARIA nominated. And so that's for Pity Party by Pania.
2: Yeah, nice.
0: So he was a producer on that.
2: Yeah, cool.
0: He's pretty cool.
2: That's awesome.
0: Yeah.
2: Pretty amazing.
1: Yeah.
2: I love a self-taught someone.
0: Yes.
1: Like, anyone.
0: And he's
2: anything, yeah.
1: Yeah.
0: So chill and very, very generous with his time and incredible. Just really, really good, which helps. Yep.
2: I think it's so good when artists find a producer they can really gel with and work with. Like, it must be a lovely feeling.
0: Yeah, and I mean, he's a friend of mine now as well, so that is good. We actually, I was in the studio with him yesterday, and we kind of have to stop ourselves because we will chat for about an hour.
2: Yeah.
0: Before we start.
1: Before we actually start recording.
0: Yeah.
2: They're called unbillable hours. Friendship hours.
0: Yeah.
2: Yeah.
0: Yeah.
2: That's good.
0: Yeah. Mm.
2: And so that's who you're going to work with all the singles on for like next year at least? Yep.
0: Yes.
2: Yeah, cool.
0: Yeah.
1: Mm, so jump on the website, jump on the mailing list to hear about the singles as they get released. The other thing I was going to ask you about is Two Sisters. Like,
0: oh my gosh.
1: You've been doing music production.
0: You've dragged this up from the,
2: the back. Kind of deep dive.
1: Yeah.
0: Two Sisters I haven't thought about in a few years, I think.
1: Yeah.
0: Yeah. It was a musical. My friend and I started writing it during uni, and we just both got really busy, and we haven't even done any more on it. Well, that's the thing, and I do occasionally go in and listen to it and be like, "Oh, I kind of want to make this into something more."
1: Yeah, sort of what I was getting at.
0: Yeah,
1: you want to go down that road?
0: Yeah, I mean, musical theatre is a passion of mine, and writing and everything. So, Maybe we'll come back to it.
2: You've got plenty of life left.
0: Exactly. Yes.
2: Like, you do seem like you've got a few balls in the air right now.
0: Yeah. Yes, I do. All good. All good.
2: Yeah. No, but just like you're incredibly busy.
0: Mm.
2: with everything else that you're kind of putting together. Mm. I wanted to ask, you mentioned before, oh, we just have to put the drums on or whatever. Like, who are you working with to put the rest of your production together?
0: Well, so really it is just Sam and I and my friend Gus, who is an amazing drummer. If anyone knows the band Titration, he's in that band. And they are, yeah, very good. Gus is incredible, and we've been playing together. Well, he's been playing with me since, actually, we met doing a uni musical in 2024. And then I was like, do you do any other gigs? And yeah, so he's been playing with me since. And Sam, the producer, he also plays bass or sometimes guitar with me live as well. So dream team. Yeah, Gus will be playing drums. He played drums on To Be the Poem as well. Completely brings it to life. But other than that, it's just Sam and I, because kind of between the two of us, we can manage most things. I'm trying to get a trumpet in for the next one. So if anyone knows a trumpet player, hit me up. That's cool. Something we can't do.
2: Just awesome.
1: Not trying hard enough.
0: I do really want to learn trumpet. I regret not doing it in year seven when we'd had the instrumental program. That's okay.
2: Yeah. I did learn trumpet for about a term.
0: Oh, really?
2: Yeah. I learned like flute for a term, trumpet for a term. Yeah. My sister learned sax and I picked that up. I think that was actually my favourite out of all of them.
0: Yeah, that makes sense.
2: Yeah. It's a little bit more dynamic.
0: Yes.
2: And the other two.
0: Yeah.
2: I might know some trumpet players. I'll put my.
1: Yeah, I was going to say.
3: I've got someone in mind, but I haven't seen him for a while. But and he might be at a loose end. He was one of the guitar players in Meraki Mines.
2: And he also plays
3: Meraki's
2: trumpet.
3: Meraki's finally broken up.
2: He plays trumpet as well.
3: But yes, they were doing incorporating brass because Paula Mackey, though, had been on the show. Paula Mackey is mainly a saxophonist, even though she played bass for Meraki. But the lead singer of Meraki was a trombonist. So they were bringing a lot of brass into their final recordings. And Sam was a trumpet player. And so suddenly they had a three-piece brass section built into the band. And it just immediately sprang to mind. So I can inquire for you.
0: Yeah.
2: There you go. Everyone's got connections.
0: Yeah. I need a trumpet.
2: All right.
1: Yeah.
2: There you go.
1: I know a couple as well. Calls will be made.
3: Okay, so we got plenty.
0: Fantastic. A whole bunch to choose from.
2: You will, yeah. Awesome.
1: Would you like to play something else for us?
0: Yes. I'm going to play a love song. I wrote this song when I was in the Cook Islands. I had a uni excursion there for about 2 weeks, and it was exciting and amazing and really fun. And my boyfriend was moving house into a house that he bought. God, I'm very proud of him.
1: Oh, nice.
0: It was a pretty incredible feat. This song's called As Long As You'll Let Me.
3: I believe you played this at Selby.
0: Probably.
3: A few years back, I remember it was lovely.
0: It's pretty sappy.
3: preemptive, but I just remember because you discussed what was behind it, and it was just lovely at that time. Yeah. Oh. Sorry.
0: No, go ahead. As long as you'll let me.

0: I told you it was beautiful.
1: Yes.
2: This is the Dotted Line. Sadie Musto live on the show, playing amazing music. Sadie Musto, that is spelled M-U-S-T-O-E, sadiemusto.com. Go there. You've got links to everything there, including Bandcamp. Or just go to Bandcamp and look up Sadie Musto. You will find all of the music there. Yep. Purchase the music, including the new one that we're going to play a little bit later on. We're going to see if we can squeeze one more live song out of you before we before we play the one, the new release.
1: Yeah, I will have to tune my guitar again.
2: Yep. Feel free. I can cope with that. That's cool.
3: Yeah, so you have to keep yourself connected to Sadie so you know when the new singles are going to drop next year.
2: Absolutely.
3: So after next week and then playing with Fred at Malden, she's taking the rest of the year off, which seems fine by me. Yeah. Very reasonable, if you ask me.
2: Quite reasonable.
3: Quite reasonable.
2: Yeah.
3: And, new singles next year.
1: Yeah.
0: A lot to look forward to.
3: Absolutely.
2: Sign up to the mailing list. That's the trick.
3: Mm.
2: You won't get anything except the important news on things that are being released.
3: Yeah.
2: Yes.
3: And gigs and stuff like that.
2: All that sort of stuff. Yeah. Indeed. Yeah. And do yourself a favour. If you haven't seen Sadie play live, go.
3: Mm.
2: Watch her play live.
3: Absolutely.
2: She's not too shabby.
3: Not too shabby.
2: Not too shabby indeed.
0: And she's got a killer smile.
2: She's got a killer smile. She has too.
0: Yeah, you're missing out here. No television.
2: What are you going to finish off with?
1: A song called Organically Awkward that I wrote when I was living in England and meeting lots of people, but not really getting to know all of them. And so this song is a combination of a bunch of people that I met, plus what I imagine is further underneath the surface. Mm. Yeah, it's called Organically Awkward.

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1: Woo-hoo. 97.1 FM, 3MDR. This is the Dotted Line. Sadie Musto live in the studio. Tell me about To Be the Poem.
0: To Be the Poem came out on the 18th of September. It is one of my favourite songs I've ever written, one of my favourite songs that's ever been produced. It's produced so incredibly like my brain. And I'm very excited that it's out and you can listen to it.
2: Yay!
1: You can indeed listen to it. We're going to play it right now. You can also purchase it for the huge amount of $2.25 on Bandcamp. Go and do that now. Then you can keep playing it as many times as you want. And that way Sadie has some money to continue making more recordings, because it costs a lot to record.
2: It does. And
1: if you like an artist, support them. Buy their product. Even better still, go to their gigs. So sadiemusto.com, go there, sign up to the mailing list. That way you'll know everything that's going on, all the new releases, all the gigs that are coming up. That's all you'll get. You won't get hassled at all. You'll just get the information that you want to get. So Sadie, thanks heaps for coming in.
0: Thank you so much for having me.
1: It's been fantastic catching up again. It's been way too long. Let us know about all the other releases, etc., and we'll let people know about them. And
2: have you back.
1: Indeed. Yeah. Thanks heaps for coming in. This is To Be the Poem by Sadie Musto, the latest release.

0: Sun at the Sookie Lounge in Belgrave for October. 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
6: This is The Dotted Line, 97.1 FM, 3MDR. Chris Gardner with us in the studio. Sadie Musto exiting the building after playing a whole lot of fantastic music. Chris, seeing you here, why don't we play something off that you've brought us?
7: Yes, some wonderful memories. And already this year, Dave, we were just looking at a list. Dave's got a bit of a list there of recent acts and some absolutely standouts, but we've chosen a really good one. This is a band from Western Australia that I came across. Really interesting because they're quite rurally based, so quite isolated, but obviously they've sort of moved, I think, in closer to Perth now because they're recording. But they're starting to travel with their music. And I was saying to Dave, I'm pretty sure in just the last day or so they've put out another single, which I haven't even had time to pursue. But this band really caught my attention, and quite a lovely, unique style. And as I say, quite an interesting backstory that they were quite regionally located, right out in sort of the wide open spaces of Western Australia, which you can sort of imagine, can't you? So it's a wonderful story, and they've got a wonderfully unique sound. So we'll have a listen to that. What's the name of the song, Dave? I can't.
6: We had a couple. Which one did I say?
7: We got two there, haven't we?
6: We have. Where are we? What's the band's name? The band's name is, I've got like thousands on this list from you.
7: Oh, sorry. So, Don't Tell Daisy, which
6: Don't
7: I
6: Tell
7: loved.
6: Daisy,
7: it
6: was I've a got, very yeah.
7: even. So the band name sort of caught me, and then you explore it, and you find they're just as wonderfully unique.
6: Yeah.
7: Musically, and then as I say, the backstory with being so rurally isolated in their background.
6: We've got Can't Help or Little Things.
7: Oh, I think they're both good. I just can't offhand think come to mind. I just play the first one.
6: Play the first one. All right.
7: They're both wonderful songs because I get to choose two songs when I do the feature.
6: Yep.
7: And they're usually fabulous. I usually start off with the debut, because they're often emerging bands and very newly emerging. So often I've only really got the debut and perhaps the latest to go with anyway. As I say, I think perhaps this one I'm talking about might be only their third release that's just come out this week. So, yes, whatever's there, David.
6: That's right. Yep.
7: I think you're going to love this, everyone.
6: Can't Help is the name of the track. This is The Dotted Line.

0: This is The Dotted Line. Chris Gardner, our regional reporter.
1: Just mentioning their sibling harmonies.
0: Yeah.
1: On that track.
0: Nothing better than a sibling harmony.
1: Or blood harmony, sometimes they're called as well.
2: And just beautiful vocals anyway. Just lovely. And a great sound. So there's two boys, the girls, and there's two boys, so a four-piece.
1: Cool.
0: Don't Tell Daisy. Can't Help was the voice. Track that
2: I mean,
0: played.
2: The name. Yeah,
1: indeed. That's cool.
0: Yeah.
1: Very good.
0: What else have you brought us this year? One is Roy Darby.
2: Yeah, this is a standout. Dave and I were going through the list, as I said, and he mentioned Roy. I was like, oh, Roy. An amazing act. If you haven't seen Roy, he's now based in Melbourne. He's from Ballarat, and I was saying to Dave Wren was just out, and he played Ballarat last Saturday, and I was so exhausted. I'd been doing things, and I didn't get to the show, and I thought, oh, I would have loved it. But he's so energetic. If you get the opportunity to see Roy, he performs a lot around in Melbourne, but his act is so energetic. He looks like Buddy Holly. He's only, he's 21 yet, and he is exceptional. But the energy, he runs over the top of the amplifiers and things and then jumps into the floor. And still playing. And
1: he's keen
2: the most incredible guitarist. But he's got this band called, which I love, the band's called The Dial-Ups. And it's mainly because they're musicians that he'd be playing with. And, you know, if he's not doing solo things, he'll just dial up the boys.
1: Yeah.
2: And so you either get the band set or Roy just doing a solo, but it's just so energetic. And he's just, it's like he's got ants in his pants. You know, he looks like he's gonna rattle himself to bits. And it's just fascinating.
1: Yeah, cool.
2: But he's so good.
1: Yeah, so must see live.
2: Yeah.
1: Officially.
2: Definite. But you'll love this. This is, I think, his debut single from memory. And it's just, and the look on YouTube. There's a few live performances if you're doing this. Can't think. One of the quite well-known venues, and it was just live on the floor, and the band's all around him and the crowd. Mm. So it's just playing it in the middle of the crowd.
1: Yeah, cool.
2: It's just absolutely compelling. So this is Six String Lady, and I just love it. Very retro, real 60s sort of feel. I've had a couple of bands, you might remember the Pearlies, the Girls. Once again, a 60s retro done so well. Well, this is the boys doing it.
1: Very good.

0: nice bit of guitar there.
1: Yes. If that didn't get you moving, you're dead.
0: Who was that? What were they playing?
1: That was Roy Darby and his band, The Dial-Ups. And just love the name too, but like the previous artists we played, they've got catchy names, catchy music. It's just, I just love it.
0: Yeah, indeed. You've seen a lot of these bands live too, I think.
1: Yes, and I was saying that you've got to catch Roy Darby to believe it, because what you hear, you imagine that visually. It is just, as I was saying, he sort of jumps off the amplifiers, he's into the crowd, and it's insane. And he keeps playing. He plays superbly, and while he's doing all that, he's got this incredible guitar work actually happening the way you hear it. It's nothing fabricated there. That's what he does live.
0: Nice stuff. Who else we got here? Alexis Remy.
1: Yes, I love this outfit. I just get so excited when I find these bands. This young lady comes from the Mornington Peninsula, but as with many bands, they sort of make their way up to Melbourne to sort of hone their craft. And so she moves between Melbourne. She goes back home and plays venues around the peninsula. But, so once again, an emerging act, and it just really caught my attention. So, what track are we playing, Dave?
0: Meet Me Halfway.
1: Yes. So, once again, I think you're going to really enjoy this one.
0: This
1: Alexis Remy.
0: Meet Me Halfway.
1: Yeah.
0: The dotted line.

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4: 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Indeed. And time to get to Sookie this Friday.
6: Oh, yeah.
5: Yes, definitely. And if you don't want to buy a ticket in advance and pay the booking fee, which I totally understand, it's fine. Just come down and get it on the door.
4: Indeed.
5: Yeah. Bring your cash. Cash. Money at the door.
4: Mm-hmm.
6: Cash is king.
5: Cash is king.
4: For a fantastic night. As you just heard from that ad, there's like thousands of millions of hundreds of bands playing.
5: I figured out, like if you saw each band and went downstairs and saw the guys playing down, it's like less than a...
4: That is sounding very weird, but you've turned your head completely around so that you can read the board behind you.
5: I have, because there's no gig poster behind you.
6: Yeah, it's like The Exorcist, wasn't it?
4: It was. Yeah. It was a little bit like that.
5: That's right.
4: Yes.
5: What is that green sign?

0: So if you love 3MGR and you want to see a jam-packed night of amazing local Melbourne or super local acts, if you want to see a doom Celtic band with dancers, like, that is worth the $15 on its own.
1: That on its own, exactly.
0: Seriously.
1: Yeah.
0: Like, who doesn't want to see that? I am so intrigued
1: doom
0: to see
1: Celtic.
0: Yes, and they're bringing their own Irish dancers.
1: They're bringing the dancers, yeah.
0: Yep. I'm so in. Like.
1: Yep.
0: Not that I wasn't going to be there anyway. But as soon as I heard that, I was like, I don't care what I'm doing at that time. Yep. It stops and I'm going to watch whatever is about to happen on stage with that band.
2: Yes.
0: And their dancers.
1: Yeah.
2: Wow.
0: I'm so intrigued.
1: I do love a bit of doom Celtic dancing. Yeah.
0: Which you've never seen before in your life.
1: No. Never.
0: Correct. I think I'm going to love it. I'm pretty sure I'm going to love it.
1: You're going to love it too. It's fantastic.
0: I do love a bit of doom metal. I really like Celtic music. And who's not to like a Celtic dancer? Like,
1: and after Friday too. Like, if you go to it. All that,
0: if.
1: And someone says.
0: When?
1: No. If you go to it and someone says to you, have you ever seen doom Celtic metal? You can put your hand up. So, of course I have.
2: Hasn't everyone?
0: Exactly.
1: Exactly.
0: Where have you been?
1: What have you been doing all your life?
0: Yeah. No, I can't wait. It's going to be so amaze. I've only seen about half the lineup too, which is even more exciting.
1: Yeah. Yeah, I think there's a couple I haven't seen, but most of them I have. But yeah, they're fantastic lineup. Absolutely amazing. Yeah.
0: Like something for everyone.
1: Yeah.
0: Or if you're me, just lots for me.
1: Just lots for you. That's right.
2: And one of our favourites, Fire Opal.
1: Fire Opal. Yes, they have played live on the dotted line they are sensational.
0: They're so good. You have to get there for 6 o'clock. Like, just do yourself a favour.
1: Yep.
0: Get there for the start of the gig. Get your $15 or $25 worth.
1: Just with Fire Opal.
2: Yes.
1: Pretty much.
0: They're so good.
2: And
0: they have to be
2: seen
0: to be believed.
2: Yes.
1: Yeah.
0: Just two young siblings again.
1: Yep.
0: They might fight a lot in between music.
1: That's great.
0: It's pretty funny.
1: Yeah, it is.
2: But it gives them the edge.
0: It does.
2: Yes. And they're really, once again, really good live. They're absolutely incredible.
0: Yeah. Amber Shreds.
1: Yep.
2: Yes.
1: Absolutely.
0: Yeah.
1: Fantastic live. Yeah. All of these bands are, but yeah. Do yourself a favour. Come down and do us all a favour at 3MDR and subscribe.
0: Yeah.
1: Need to subscribe.
0: Subscribe. 3MDR.com/subscribe.
1: Yep.
0: Have you got our target there?
1: No.
0: Okay. You can go to the other tab. You can see, but I think we're still about 10 off.
1: Right.
2: Yeah, so, dig deep, everyone.
0: Yeah.
1: Yeah, indeed.
0: One person in this room is a best friend for life. So good on you, Chris from Mount Clear.
1: What? Was it
2: well, me? It's well worth it. Yes. I mean, look at the great music we've had tonight. This is what we do.
0: This is what we do, you're
1: right. Yeah, indeed. It's fantastic stuff. If your boss doesn't give you the day off, they're a bum. Danny.
0: I mean, Bob Hawke. I love that quote.
1: Yeah, indeed. So
0: true
1: come
0: story,
1: Friday.
0: Danny.
1: And it's late in the day. You know, it starts at 5 o'clock. You don't even have to have the day off.
0: 6 o'clock.
2: Quite right.
1: 6 o'clock. It's even better.
0: Yeah, 6 o'clock.
1: Yeah, I'm getting mixed up with the time I've got to be there. No, that's 2 o'clock.
0: I was going to say, it's certainly not 5 o'clock.
1: 5 o'clock.
0: I have to be there at 5 o'clock. You've got to be there before 5 o'clock.
1: It'll be just a little bit earlier than that.
0: Yes.
1: So, yes,
0: with your,
1: come along
0: with
1: and
0: team
1: subscribe.
0: Of sound engineers.
1: We need, there's a team of sound engineers indeed. Yeah, a whole lot of people coming in to make it all happen. So,
0: yeah,
1: and everyone just volunteering. Everyone coming
0: everywhere.
1: Because they love 3MDR and they want to be in a little, you know, love the live music. And yeah, come along, be part of it this
0: Absolutely.
1: Coming Friday night.
0: Like.
1: $15. It's just like you say, any one of these bands, you'd be going to find
2: hours of entertainment.
1: Yeah,
2: it's just amazing.
0: I can't
1: for $15,
0: tell
1: you wouldn't get into one of them.
0: No. Plaster of Paris, there's no way you're getting to see them for $15 in Melbourne.
1: Yeah.
0: Like.
1: And you got all the others. It's, fantastic.
0: Absolutely not.
1: Yeah.
0: And if you really hate AI, come and see Raucous because they've got a song called Fuck AI.
1: Right.
0: Which I'm totally into.
2: Yeah.
1: Yes, totally.
2: They can buy that one. Yeah.
0: They can absolutely. So, yeah. And if you want to listen back, Rachel was on Audio Blast this afternoon. She came in, she had a chat about the gig and Raucous, the band itself, and played a song.
1: So.
0: With Dan, so.
1: Definitely, go and have a listen and be there on Friday night.
0: And they're quite a new band as well, so it's exciting to have them.
1: Yeah.
0: So, yeah.
1: Yep. This coming Friday.
0: Yes.
1: Two sleeps time.
2: Wow.
1: Yeah.
0: Come and meet your favourite 3MDR presenter. Like, they'll be there.
2: It's a lot of them.
0: We're all going to be there.
1: There's going to be a lot of them going to be there. Yep.
0: So come and say hi.

0: Yeah.
1: Buy a t-shirt.
0: Come and tell us everything we do wrong. It's cool.
1: Don't do that.
0: Well, no, it happens to me every time.
1: Yeah, but that's me.
0: Yeah, that's true. That is you.
1: That's not your fans, David. That's me.
0: That's you. Yeah, absolutely. Chris Gardner is in the studio with us. Chris finds amazing music. I know I say that all the time, but you do. You find just absolutely amazing music.
1: Yeah.
0: What are we into now? 6 years of you finding music?
2: Yes.
1: Out.
2: Just amazing.
1: Seriously.
0: 6 years. Yeah. He's been finding music for us.
1: So good.
2: And you keep pushing me.
0: Yeah.
1: He tried to retire and we said no.
0: No way.
2: But also I keep finding.
0: Yeah, you know, that's your thing. Yeah.
2: I say I'm not looking and it's all of a sudden.
0: Yeah.
2: Well, the perfect example I was saying on John's show today that I went down to watch Fire Opal playing and who else was on the bill? Not My Lane. Yeah. There's a little duo that I'll be doing a feature on and we played last week their debut. It just keeps me – it's like starting all over again. I just
1: – They find you.
2: Just get so completely captivated and invested and overwhelmed by this thing. Love is the drug.
1: Yeah.
2: Man.
1: Absolutely.
2: So good.
1: Yeah, so good.
0: When Chris is ready, the axe will find him.
2: That's right.
1: That's exactly right.
0: Yeah, it's exactly right.
2: I just feel like a kilo out of the chair and that'll be it.
1: No.
0: Tell us about Cinta, one of the acts you've brought to us this year.
2: For those who've been listening to me over these 6 years, along the way I've sort of liked to pick up some acts that have really caught my attention on shows like The Voice and Australian Idol. And often it's the acts that are overlooked for one reason or another in a show like that. And I just get intrigued and I think, I've got to investigate something about those people or that our artist. And sure enough, this was a young lady who presented on the show as Jacinta, but her stage name for a few years before the show had been Cinta. Mm-hmm. And so she performs and records as Cinta out of the show situation. But she's only really been at this for a few years, and so she's only got two releases at the moment. I think she's working on one, but I was really captivated. She's got this fabulous guitarist who accompanies her as well, and his playing is very not only acoustic but very sort of with almost a Latin feel, and that sort of intrigued me. It just adds something unique to what Cinta does. Her voice is once again very unique, very unusual. And so she's now looking to sort of to forge her way forward after the show. Often it's a bit of a downer for them when they come out of that, because suddenly you've got everything going and then suddenly nothing, particularly obviously if you don't. She made it to the top six, so you imagine when we're talking about competing against thousands of people.
1: Yeah. Mm.
2: So it's a huge achievement. So for the kids to get that far, they've got more than something happening there. Mm. But of course, we've been talking often about how difficult it is for our artists. We're talking with Sadie to find gigs, to pay for their music and all this sort of thing. It all costs money to record. And so it's a real battle. But so this young lady really deserves the attention, and will be playing around town. She plays in Melbourne a bit. Mm-hmm. But she comes from my way. She's actually from Bacchus Marsh. So, I was really intrigued. And we're playing T's and C's, which I believe from memory, it was a couple of months ago now, I believe this was her debut single.
1: Mm-hmm.
2: And as I was saying, I think the unusual musicality and everything is really brought out in this particular single. For a debut single, it really caught my attention as being something special. It sort of reinforced my initial instincts that this girl's got something happening. So let's have a listen, Dave.

0: Ah, a very sudden ending there.
1: Love a sudden ending.
0: Yeah, and we were all chatting away. And all of a sudden, the song was done. Cinta, T's and C's. This is The Dotted Line. Only 7.1 FM. We should probably thank a few people.
1: Oh, I haven't updated our website.
0: We should probably thank a few people who have not been updated.
1: Yep.
0: excuse
1: you
0: me.
1: You do your list. I'll add.
0: Funny.
2: We love
0: funny
2: you
0: throat
2: all.
0: At the moment. We love it's you true. All. Exactly. Yeah.
1: But yeah.
0: Show sponsor, Selby Folk Club, is the show sponsor of The Dotted Line. Live music every week, first Friday of the month and first Friday of next month, which is November. He says, counting his fingers. It is, yes, almost. Well, we got about...
2: Paramedic.
0: Three. We got, yeah, about 52 shopping days till Christmas, something like that. No, less than that. So, whew. Anyway, yes, first Friday of next month is the Selby Folk Club. Who's on next month?
1: Are you serious?
0: Yeah.
1: Wattle Lane and Wattle
0: Lane, of course they are. That's it. One part gin. Of course they are. Coming on the show in the next few weeks. Oh, it's been a long day. It's, yes, it's been a long week.
2: Gee, that's a good combo.
0: Yeah, it's a great combo,
2: isn't
0: it? Nice
2: get. Yeah, wow.
0: So, yep, indeed. On the first Friday of November, which does not clash with the long weekend, I will make mention of. So, yes.
2: Yeah, that's helpful.
0: Yeah, very helpful. Other subscribers to The Dotted Line, Hannah Schmidley, Tina Nab, Celeste Willoughby, Oh Shepdog Yourself, Graham Baxter, Beck Shan, One Part Gin, Kate Taylor, Moonshine Coalition, Blue Windows, John Collins, Benoit, Shane Papatolikas, Tracy Roberts, Talia, Twice Daily, Christian Mitzi, Mr. Alford, and Zach Grace, an official hashtag friend of the show, Mr. Clint Wilson. Yes.
1: Also... The Chandler Harris Collective.
0: Oh, nice.
1: Wood Duck.
0: Oh, nice.
1: Did you mention, I think you mentioned One Part Gin have definitely renewed.
0: Yep.
1: As well. You mentioned Kate Taylor.
0: Yep.
1: Excellent.
0: Did I mention Kate Taylor? Maybe not. Yes. Oh, yes, I did. Kate Taylor. Yep. Definitely. Mm-hmm. Yeah.
1: Yep.
0: Cool.
1: And a shout out to Beck Shan. I don't know if people have caught up. She's been like... Full on unwell, like in Hobstable.
2: Oh.
1: But recovering. Oh, so good. Just a shout out, Beck. I hope you're recovering.
0: Yeah, indeed.
1: Smoothly. I don't say quick anymore because quick recoveries aren't always good ones.
0: Yeah.
2: No.
1: So just smooth.
2: It takes a
1: smooth
2: while to get it all together.
0: That explains a bit because I have sent a couple of invites and to play on the show. And
1: she's not doing any of that at the moment.
0: Yeah, I got the word back that not very well, but I didn't realise not that unwell.
1: Yes.
0: So, yeah.
1: But she posted it publicly, so I'm not speaking out of turn.
0: No.
1: I
0: know. That's why I'm repeating. Yeah.
1: Yeah.
0: Cool.
1: So,
0: get better.
1: Yes, please.
0: Yeah, that'd be nice. It'd
1: be very good.
0: Listener subscribers to The Dotted Line, we have our platinum level subscriber, Lynn from Mount D. Graham from Tarwin Lower, The Fact Checker, Pamcakes from One Thaggy, hello Pamcakes, Mad Jenny, Crazy Tony, Elizabeth from Ringwood, M.E. from Belgrave, John from the Paris end of Belgrave, Jason from Ferntree Gully, Daniel from Upway, James from Upway, Kaylee from Elphington, Red Drum Kit number 82, and Dan from Tacoma.
1: We also, Tony from Springvale is back.
0: Ah, Tony, great to have you back.
1: Tony from Springvale is back. We also have, we've got a couple of community group ones. We've also got the Hounds of the Baskervilles.
0: Ah, yes, I've heard about the Hounds of the Baskervilles, indeed.
1: We have got...
0: That's because there's a couple of... ones that I've read off are going to be disappearing. Anyway.
1: Yes.
0: They're changing.
1: They are Will.
2: Okay.
1: Mm-hmm. As well. And we've got a couple of community group ones which aren't up there at all. So we've got Sweet Sassafras Community Choir.
0: Woo! Nice.
2: Now, John, we mentioned them. They came up on our show this afternoon.
1: Excellent. I think they've refreshed to us from the dates that I'm looking at here. And also the Sunday Geek Group. which we mostly see on a Wednesday. They are regular hirers of our parlour room.
0: Ah, I know the group. Yes, on a Wednesday.
1: Yes. Yes. So they also sometimes hire on a Sunday. I think they started hiring on a Sunday, and it's kind of, there's a couple of groups and they move to Wednesdays as well. Yeah, there's some weird names on my list. There's Josh from Reservoir, but I don't know who that is. I've got a feeling that's someone else. I'm sure Josh is from Reservoir, but I think he has a different subscription.
0: Okay, good to know.
1: Yeah, sometimes these reports aren't amazing. Because technology.
0: Because technology, you gotta love it. Exactly. Best Friends for Life, Damien from Murrumbina. Hello, Damien.
1: / no fixed address.
0: Yep. No fixed address, exactly. David from Menzies Creek. Chris from Mount Clear. Hello, Chris.
2: Hello.
0: Jean from Upway. Hello, Jean. Business subscribers to The Dotted Line.
1: We have got... Yes, I didn't even know if that's on here either. This is weird. Oh, yeah, they are. The Fat Goat in Upway. It is their 8th Oktoberfest.
0: Whoa!
1: Goat-toberfest, which means it's their 8th birthday this year. There's 8-ball t-shirts you can get. There's steins you can get. There's 2 massive days of live music and DJs coming up over the weekend. Head down to the Fat Goat and share a bit of love, spread some love around, and catch some live music or a DJ or two.
0: Family-run business. Fantastic stuff.
1: Yeah, independent family-run business out here in the holes, which is what we like. Knox Cloud, another independent family-run business. Less in the hills, but that's okay.
0: N-O-X.
1: N-O-X, still in Melbourne. And that's for all your cybersecurity needs and things like that. We also have Captain Stump Records, another independent family-run business down in Fentry Gully. And don't worry, Dave, I've got lots and lots of vouchers that have been very luckily bestowed upon me of late. So I'll be coming down there to spend some money.
0: So currently 10,000
1: titles
0: on vinyl in 9, stock. I was going to say 8,746 left after you've been in next week.
1: And also the beautiful Ziggy Tone Recording Studios down in the southeastern suburbs, where you can go and record some beautiful music, which apparently you drop into your audio software and it's pretty much already mixed, because it's beautiful equipment. You get a beautiful end product before you've even had to look at it. So it's a really wonderful studio down there. Great place for photos. It's aesthetically just gorgeous as well. So, yeah, get on down there if you want to record some beautiful tunes.
0: Indeed.
1: Yes.
0: A big thank you to all of the subscribers to The Dotted Line and everyone who subscribes to 3MDR. It is the Radiothon. We need you to subscribe.
1: Yeah, get on our list.
0: No pressure whatsoever. Just subscribe. And as we say every week, you can subscribe to any show on 3MDR as long as it's The Dotted Line. It's all good.
1: This is true. Get on our list. That would be amazing.
0: Yep.
1: And, yeah, support the station. That would be even more amazinger.
0: Yes.
1: Get along to the gig on the weekend.
2: That will be amazing.
1: Defo going to be amazing.
0: It's going to be fantastic.
1: So. And, yeah, like I said, come and meet your favourite presenter. There'll be heaps of us there. There'll be people doing merch stall, like sitting behind the merch desk and doing the door and running around helping stage manage and do sound and all that kind of stuff. Or if you're lucky enough, they'll just be attending with a beer in their hand and you can just have a chat. So, yeah, come down, meet your favourite presenter.
0: It is, it's
1: or
0: a great
1: Or even Dave,
0: gig.
1: Whichever.
0: Yeah, whichever.
1: You can get.
0: Yeah. Cute.
2: I liked it.
0: Chris, yeah. Chris, thanks so much for dropping in. Always fantastic. You drop
2: Always
0: in every radiothon.
2: Always wonderful to come back and see you all and to be here in the studio. And I, as I said, I caught up with John Schmidley this afternoon to do his show too, so it's always I get a double bonus for my journey, so it's
1: so
2: always huge fun. Thank you.
1: So you should.
0: Yeah.
1: And we'll have you back in the new year. We always do a look back.
2: That would be
0: lovely.
2: Yeah,
0: we do indeed.
2: So yes, look forward to that.
0: A tiny one today of your music that you brought us, but yes, we'll do a decent one.
1: We'll let Chris get prepared for the next one.
0: Yeah, well, the next one we'll actually organise
2: really
0: it.
2: Test
0: yeah.
2: Put him on the spot. Which is good.
0: Yes, that's right.
2: my age.
1: Yeah,
2: still works
1: that's
2: pretty
1: it.
2: Well.
1: Still,
0: yeah,
1: that
0: exactly.
1: was pretty good.
0: Yeah, and next report?
2: That'll be next week.
0: Next week. Yep.
2: Yes. Another new act, very interesting, a duo, father and daughter duo.
1: Okay.
2: Mm-hmm. Called Freya and Tom McGowan.
1: Okay.
2: And John Smidley is aware of them. They play the festival circuit, have been for quite a few years, or quite, what did I say, quite a few years in recent years, but they're really raised enough attention. They're playing well-known venues like the Wesleyan, so these guys are really on their way. And amazing. When you hear the, this is their debut music, so they've... The second song just came out yesterday, so that means I'm ready to do my feature because I need two songs. So I've been chomping at the bit for this, but when you hear the music, you're going to be, if you're not impressed, then...
1: You're dead inside.
2: Yeah, that's right. You're dead to me.
1: Yeah, absolutely.
2: No, but they are, once again, something else, and that's what we're looking for. And wonderful new young talent. Coming up from around the traps and particularly regionally. So these guys come from Ballarat, obviously my home patch. But as I say, they're playing around the festival circuit and they've been playing quite a bit in Melbourne. So you'll be able to look them up, catch them up and, and see them live, and just wonderful.
1: Awesome. I look forward to next week already.
2: Yes.
0: I was going to say, I'm looking excited forward to about it next week. Yeah. So thanks heaps for making the effort to come down. It's been
1: always wonderful
0: having you back in the studio again.
2: Always a pleasure, as I say.
1: You're a keeper. Keep you.
2: It's a bit of a hike, but it's worth it. And to be able to sort of catch up with John and do John's show too makes best use of the journey. So and it's great. Indeed. So we
0: check out live music as
2: do
0: well.
2: Do different things, and John and I can catch up. And, yeah, we had a wonderful afternoon. So go back and listen to that on demand.
1: Yeah.
0: Yep.
2: If you missed that, and I know during the day people might be at work or whatever, but now you've got two shows you can rehear.
1: That's it.
0: Mm.
2: We had such fun tonight. You'd want to be a, you liked it so nice you'll hear it twice. By go back to demand.
0: This is The Dotted Line. Live music every week. Sadie Musto tonight. Next week, Possum is on. Possum was on.
2: Oh, yes.
0: Possum was on a couple of weeks ago with Vinny.
2: From Rufus Whistler. That was good.
0: That was fantastic, but Possum has a brand new album. We talked about it a tiny bit last time, but she's coming in to talk about it because the album release is next week.
1: Oh, great.
0: So coming in to talk about that. Painesville Seafood is the name of the album.
2: That's right.
0: Yes.
2: That was an unusual name. And
0: it's a really interesting album. I'm playing Little Bones.
1: It's my second favourite song.
0: Yeah, what's your favourite song?
1: The Lake One.
0: Oh, the Lake One's fantastic. Yeah, no, I've got Little Bones up here, so it's going to be Little Bones, but we'll play the Lake One next week.
1: All right.
0: It is a fantastic album, and I'm looking forward to having Possum on the show next week. Chris, thanks so much for coming in.
2: Thank you again.
0: This has been The Dotted Line, and we'll talk to you again next week.
1: Bye now.
2: Goodbye.

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1: I just love this time of year. 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

3MDR would like to start today's live shows by acknowledging the traditional custodians of the land from which we operate. 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

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Settle in, grab your brekkie and a hot cuppa, because Sharps, Dean and Ron are here to kick your morning off with a cracking tune, a few laughs and some seriously quirky quizzes. Let's get into it.

0: And when you hear Time by Pink Floyd, you know you're listening to 3MDR 97.1. It's Thursday morning, it's too damn early, and you've got Tool Time
1: when
0: with
1: you hear
0: Sharps.
1: Time, you've gone to sleep.
0: Sharps, Ronnie and Dino. So good morning, everybody out there.
1: Greetings, brethren.
0: Radio Greetings. Land. Morning, Dino. Yes, so welcome to another Thursday.
1: Hey,
0: we're going to entertain you.
1: Yeah,
0: entertain you with this mix of tunes.
1: Tunes.
0: Gonna play some tunes.
1: Hey.
0: Anything interesting happened this week, guys?
1: You did. Look, you've lost all your hair, man.
0: I had a bit of a trim.
1: Yeah.
0: I said to the barber, make me look younger, and he said, get the hell out.
1: Yeah.
0: And I'm like, oh, hang on, all right, you know. So but yeah, I thought I'd better neaten up a bit. Yeah. Had a few interviews with
1: I'm a barber, not a magician.
0: A hierarchy. Hey, what?
1: Is that what he said? I'm a barber, not a magician.
0: Exactly. Mm. Yeah, that's right. Now, this Friday, we've got the Radioactive Sookie Lounge fundraiser, which is always a big event every year. A lot of the announcers come to it.
2: Haven't you?
1: No.
0: Well, it's about time you did. You're an announcer now.
2: You're local.
1: It's a long drive.
2: I was going to say.
0: Oh, yeah, 5 minutes.
2: You could roll down the hill.
1: I could probably walk there in 20.
0: So basically 6 p.m. onwards, 9th of October, at the Sookie Lounge, which is in Belgrave, just after the bend, isn't it?
2: Long, long, long time supporter of 3MDR.
0: Big supporter of 3MDR.
2: Massive, long time.
0: Ripper fan.
2: It's at the pedestrian lights.
0: Yeah, right, that's it. Yeah. Staggered across there, that's right. Yeah.
2: I've staggered across. Yeah. I've helped them shut up shop some nights.
0: Who's on there, mate? Tell us.
2: Abbott. Hey, yeah, bad.
3: Hey, yeah, bad.
2: Fire Opal, Raucous, Banjig, Primary Heights, Trash and the Treasures, Pitchu Band, Plaster of Paris, Lost Canoe. Starts at 6, but there's also, if you're not into live music and you like your disco or your DJ stuff with that if you like that, there's a few of those playing as well. I'm sure they, so there's DJ Mickey Goodfellow, Robbie Ryan, Steve Bakamuna, DJ Nocton.
1: Whatever happened to Jimmy Nastics and the Crash Mats?
2: They went to the Olympics.
1: Oh, did they?
2: Yes, they did.
0: The new man called the ball pits.
2: So there's something for everyone. Tickets.
0: Raucous Fire Opal. Right.
2: $15 for subscribers, $25 for future subscribers. And we are into our last week of Radiothon, basically.
0: We are.
2: Yep. I know. Well, actually, we're not.
0: You can still benefit, guys.
2: Well, we sort of are and we're not.
0: Well, right, so we're sort of finished. Oh, no, we are. We're at the second phase.
2: No, I'm looking at, I'm reading this.
1: It says it on the bit of paper.
2: It says it, yes, between the two of us, we're reading the right words.
1: I think so.
2: The main period has sort of expired, but we have an amnesty period. In other words, we've got 8 weeks of Radiothon, not four.
0: More money.
1: That ends on the 31st of October.
2: Yeah, we want.
1: It's not too late.
2: Look at you reading.
1: Yeah, look at me go.
0: And you can subscribe. You can subscribe to...
2: And we had some subscribers.
0: Anyone?
2: What did you do to the chair? We had some subscribers whilst we were not on air.
0: We did.
2: Ricky P, subscribe to Tool Time. Thank you, Ricky.
0: Legend. Thanks, Ricky.
2: Shelley from Fellow PQ, subscribe to The Real Thing.
0: Thanks, Shell.
2: And Taco Cat, subscribe to The Hills Are Alive. Thank you, people.
0: Yep. And there's a...
2: Cat did a pet subscription.
0: No, oh, okay.
2: Yeah. Well, does that mean it actually meant it or it's just walked across the keyboards?
0: That's a good question.
2: Because
1: it could be a scan.
2: Could be. Could be a CAT scan.
0: There's some new shows on too on the list. So there's stuff for everybody.
1: Yeah.
0: Even today, I think there's a new show starting today. I'm just trying to take my glasses off. Might be help.
2: Hang on, I'm trying to read. I'll take my glasses off.
0: Analog.
1: I've never understood that.
2: How does that work? Why have them?
1: I don't know.
0: Distance. So we've got Peter who heads up a show called Analog Archaeology at 3 p.m. So everyone listen to that and give him support and follow.
2: Well, there's also, speaking of that,
0: Peter?
2: No, I don't.
0: Oh, okay.
2: But there's also a thing called the Analog Art Club.
0: Analog Art Club.
2: Yeah. Oh. So you're talking
1: Is that
2: about...
1: like analog, you just, instead of art, on the internet, so you use your hands.
2: Yes, and you actually meet people
1: That's
2: whilst
1: like a
2: you're
1: baby's
2: doing
1: toy.
2: Yeah, it's old school. Yeah. You go out and do stuff.
0: I'd say you'd be playing a lot of maybe records and stuff like that.
1: Oh.
0: Yeah,
1: mm-hmm.
0: Yeah.
1: What are records?
0: You're going to read?
2: Oh, okay. Tonight.
0: That's it. Wow, very informative.
2: Thanks. Yeah, this is why I get paid for the special comments. So there's an analog art club. It's a statewide initiative that invites Victorians to slow down, switch off their screens and connect in real life.
0: There you
2: through
0: go.
2: Art. So Thursday, 8th of October, is the Botanical Illustration for Beginners. 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
0: Fantastic.
1: They want us to get off the screen, yet you've got to go through that.
2: Yeah.
1: How does that work?
2: Well, after you've connected, then switch off.
1: Right, okay.
2: Yeah.
1: Yeah.
0: Well, today we've got some other good shows like Classic MG World Tours up next.
2: After us.
0: Mm-hmm. After us. Then you've got the Upbeat Show with Peter Kessels. I'd hate to have a lisp and say his surname. I had a friend years ago, his name was Greg Knock. And he had an impediment with an S, which is unfortunate for Greg.
2: I don't know. There was a movie presenter, not Alan Seal, but it was a guy who used to do the TV show, like the movie show. Not
1: David.
0: Not Hutchinson.
2: Not Pomerantz.
0: Not Hutchinson. Not.
2: I forget the guy's name, but they were at one stage.
1: Wasn't Dave in what's her name?
2: No. But I always wanted him to pronounce, to introduce the show, The Specialist, with Sylvester Stallone and Sharon Stone. Which was actually a film.
1: That'd be funny.
0: Raining.
2: We're not making fun of disabilities, we're just encouraging them.
0: And then we've got basically Country with Keith March, which is a good show. I've listened quite a bit. Analog Archaeology at 3 p.m, new show. Songs from Under the Floorboards with the Great B. He's a ripper bloke.
2: How can a new show be about archaeology?
0: Analog. Well, he's been going back over it, isn't he? That's what archaeology is all about, isn't it?
2: So is that new? When does it stop being grave robbing and become archaeology? I'm just asking.
1: Yeah. 25 years, like cars.
2: Oh, so you can register it as vintage. Yeah, okay, all right, cool.
0: So, yeah, so Songs on the Floorboards with the Great B. He does a lot for the show, station. Then we have Do Your Thing with Dan, which I'll probably catch up with Dan at the thing if we go on Friday. Yankee Frocks. Foxtrot Hotel with The Sheriff, which is another great show, and Total Vibration with Jack, which is 10 p.m. to midnight. How's that? Wow.
2: Someone doesn't have to get up for work.
0: Yeah, well,
1: Is that a school?
0: We're a bit the same, aren't we? Everyone's going, gee, you couldn't get up at 6, but we are. So, anyway.
2: We start at 6.
0: Sorry, beg your pardon. Start at 6, yeah. Mm. So, today I just thought I'd talk about any old crap.
2: So it's a normal day.
0: So it's a regular show.
2: A normal day.
0: Exactly. So we have a sort of a mix of tunes. And we played, before the show, I played Ricky Wood's new release as well, The Devil May Care, I think it is. And that was a...
2: And you played a song for your sister too.
0: And I played Sister Golden Hair, yes. And we had Can't Get Enough of You, Baby by Smash Mouth. So anyway, if you got any requests, 049-710-2000, do text us in. Love to hear from people. Not that anyone's up right now. What is it now? 19 minutes past 6.
1: Yeah, it's supposed to be a nice day. Wake up!
0: Anyway, so without further ado, here's ELO, telephone line. 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
6: All right, so we're back on, and Dean's gone to the little men's room. No, he's back. Back in the men's room. Here he is. Shutting the door in the background. There you go.
7: We're back.
6: Clunk, bang.
7: A text from Krusty.
6: Krusty.
7: Yeah, he says, morning, boys. Obviously, we haven't talked about anything because he's got nothing to say.
6: he's obviously been listening.
8: Yeah.
7: Well, someone has to.
8: We haven't done anything really, sir.
7: We haven't
8: controversial anyone yet. Yeah, I know.
7: It's early. 6:30.
6: Yeah. So I picked a few topics and I had to work through, and I was talking to Dean about it.
7: And I laughed and hung up.
6: Yeah, that's it. Yeah. Which is quite surprising.
8: That's a bit nasty, isn't it?
7: No, it's typical.
6: Anyway, things like the topic of the first one is, I'm never doing that again.
7: Oh, I've said that so many times.
6: So you got something you've never
8: going to
6: do.
8: You don't
6: want
8: to run over yourself again, do you?
7: Oh, look, I never said I'd never do it.
8: Okay.
6: Yeah, exactly.
8: Would you do it?
7: Oh, yeah.
8: Look, if you had a choice?
7: If I had a choice, would I run over myself again?
6: No.
7: I don't think I had a choice the first time.
8: No, you didn't.
6: No. Imagine being crusty, though, all that surgery.
8: Yeah.
6: Never doing that again. You know, guess what, fella?
7: I still reckon...
8: Crusty, I'm with you, mate.
7: Medical
8: it's
7: Velcro.
8: It's not fun.
7: Medical Velcro.
6: How are you going, Ronnie? How's the
8: post-surgery? Right. It's just, you know, I reckon they've used, like I said to Dean on the way here, they've used a nail gun in there, man, to put things back together.
7: Yeah. Open you up, chucking the stab mixer, the bar mixer.
6: So you're getting all sorts of tweaks everywhere?
8: Oh, it's sort of... You don't know what's going on, really. It's just, sometimes when you do things, it sort of feels like you're a bit sick. You know what I mean?
7: Especially with bungee cords.
8: Bungee cords.
6: So, and the massive scars healing up all right?
8: Yeah, no, that's good.
6: Yeah, that's all right. Lobotomy looks all right.
8: Juicy
7: fruit, my favourite.
8: Yeah.
6: So I'm never doing that again. So 0497102000. You got a story?
7: Oh yeah, Groundhog Day, Krusty.
6: Yeah, that's right.
7: Groundhog Day.
6: Get up, have surgery. Go back to bed. Get up, have surgery. That's Krusty's life at the moment. Here's the first one. Camping on air mattresses that slowly become ground sheets.
8: I know.
6: Do they design those things that actually seal? No.
7: Yeah, they do.
8: Especially those self-filling ones.
6: Yeah.
8: They always go down on you.
6: Well, they cost extra, those ones, mate.
8: Do they?
6: Yeah. But the ones with the little pump built into them, you mean?
8: Yeah, that's the one I'm
6: talking
8: about.
6: I thought they were supposed to stop them going down.
7: No.
8: Well, you can pump them back up
7: again.
8: You don't want to do that at the middle of the night.
6: Imagine me being on it with my weight. It'd be like, all night, pumping it up.
7: It'd be like your CPAP machine.
8: Yeah.
7: What you don't understand is the simple science behind this.
8: Yeah.
7: Well, so when you pump air into a mattress, it's warm air.
6: Yeah. Right? Well, I pump a lot of warm air into my mattress.
7: Yeah,
6: it's not inflatable.
7: On top of your mattress, you do.
8: If you get off it, it flies away.
7: You can hear it sigh. It's because it's warm air that goes into it that inflates it.
6: It is definitely warm air.
7: So what happens is the warm air expands.
6: Yep.
7: Right? So if it's same as ballooning.
6: Right. Oh, so you're getting all wise at safe.
7: Oh, it's 30 minutes.
6: It looks like Julius Sumner Miller, doesn't he?
8: He's got 29 minutes left,
7: especially with that one eyebrow. So the hot air expands.
6: Yeah, true. Right?
7: It fills up bed. So when the air starts cooling down, it deflates. So there's no actual leak. It's just the consistency of the air changes texture.
6: Yeah. I'm never doing
8: you
6: that.
8: You're talking straight out of your other face.
7: I'm talking out of my air mattress.
8: You are talking straight out of there.
6: I'm never doing that again. Helping a mate move who says, oh, it's only a couple of things.
7: How many times have you helped me move?
6: Jeez.
8: I don't think I've
7: not many, but still probably too many.
8: Look, I don't remember. We just do it. Yeah, we just do it.
7: There was a car. I've seen it several times. A sticker on the back of the ute that says, "Yes, it's my ute. No, I'm not helping you move."
8: Yeah,
6: yeah. That's what it's like, isn't it? Yeah. I've got a ute. Been going to an Indian restaurant or something. And they say, "Oh, do you want it hot?" And you go, "Yeah, I can handle it. Never doing that again.
7: But that's the thing. See, my brother, he loves his chilies and things like that, right? And so if you ask him, is it hot? No, it's not. If you ask me, my head's just blown off.
6: Yeah, and you're sweating, your eyes are watering.
7: And what is the point of having something where you can't taste your food?
8: Yeah, you can't taste anything for the next 3 days. Yeah.
7: Especially in or out.
8: No.
6: How was your curry, sir?
8: I fell into a burning ring of fire.
7: That's it.
8: Oh, my goodness.
6: Never doing that again. Letting your partner cut your hair after watching one video.
7: Well, no. I'll do surgery. I've watched Grey's Anatomy.
8: Yeah.
6: That's true.
8: Yeah, you can't mess,
7: I'll represent you as a lawyer. I've watched Law and Order.
8: Yeah. Great.
7: We all think.
8: I know you've offered.
7: It's the same
8: I'm
7: as watching.
8: I'm just glad I'm trying to stay out of there. My daughter-in-law,
6: she cuts her kid's hair, and it's like, I reckon, going back to the bowl cut. Remember the bowl cut?
8: Yeah.
6: The bowl cut.
7: That's the cost of living, isn't it?
6: Yeah.
7: And really, like, what's the difference between a good haircut and a bad haircut? Like, 2 weeks?
8: Yeah.
6: Booking a budget flight that departs before the airport staff get up. How often I got, the kids. Oh, I got a really cheap flight. Oh, great. Okay, can you give me a lift to the airport? Yeah, no worries, mate. 3:30 in the morning, you're getting, I'm going to be was it 3 hours before or 2 hours before departure?
7: Yeah, usually two.
6: Two. If it's international, if it's local, an hour. And I think, you little bugger.
7: Oh, look, as you know, the amount of times I've been up to the country recently. The difference of cost in flight from Darwin.
8: Yeah.
7: It's just incredible. Yeah, it's always the one o'clock in the morning.
8: Why are flights in Australia a lot dearer than, say, it costs a lot more to go to Darwin than it does to go to Bali?
7: Because of demand.
8: Oh.
7: It's like, I think Qantas have actually stopped flying in and out of Alice Springs. Because it's just not cost worthy.
8: Not like.
7: But yeah, the idea. So I think to fly to Broome, and someone correct me, it's one of the most expensive flights in the world from Melbourne to Broome because there's just not enough people doing it.
6: Okay.
7: Right, even though it's a I've read the message. I haven't read it out, but I've read the message.
8: He's not finished talking yet. Yeah. He's only soapboxed.
6: Is that 20 minutes up yet?
7: Jeez. Hey, get off the cross. We need the firewood.
8: Yeah.
7: Krusty says, I love my air mattress. It keeps going down on me.
6: Yeah,
8: that's exactly what I said.
7: Yeah, extra, I know, right?
8: Apparently Sharps reckons you pay more for those ones.
6: You do, yeah, exactly. Yeah. Going fishing with someone whose secret spot is apparently secret from fish as well.
8: Yes.
7: we've all done that.
6: Not my spot, in the Western Port. I'll get you flathead all
8: the
6: day.
8: You don't even know about it.
7: Yeah, Sharps keeps talking about it. I'll take you. Have you gone yet?
8: No. I haven't even been in his boat. How long have you had that
6: you
8: one?
6: You haven't been in the bay yet.
8: No.
6: You don't come down to the block much, do you?
7: Having a domestic. I hate it when my mum and dad fight.
6: Shots fired.
8: Across the bow, I've got a wound.
7: I hate it when mummy and daddy fight.
8: Yeah.
6: You've been in several times, haven't you? Because you've been down the lock.
7: Oh.
6: You and Rhea.
7: He's throwing grenades.
8: Look at him go.
6: Yeah.
7: You're
6: welcome anytime, Ron.
8: I know.
6: Taking the grandkids shopping and saying, hey, choose whatever you like.
8: Yeah.
6: Been there, done
8: that. Red cordial.
6: I went to
8: lots of lollies.
7: Vodka.
6: I picked up the three boys, my grandkids, from their primary school.
8: Yeah.
6: And stopped at Hurstbridge, actually, on the way through the little milk bar there. And I said, guys, just grab something, one of whatever you want, you know. They would come back with like a 2 litre bottle of soft drink.
8: Oh, geez.
6: Or the ice cream wouldn't be a paddle pop or something. It'd be the Royal Canetto extra connoisseur or some bugger.
8: Extra large.
7: A 500ml can of V.
6: Yeah.
8: Or 20 packs of drumsticks.
6: Or the family share pack.
7: Pack of smokes.
8: Yeah.
6: Or pack of smoke. The family share pack of twisties.
8: Jesus.
6: Like about 1.5 kilos. You seen them? Stand there going,
7: When my dad did that, we were in the bottle shop.
6: Yeah. No, that's right. Yeah.
8: Well, that's the only place he could get a discount.
7: They knew him.
6: Yeah. What about, I'm never doing that again. Wearing new hiking boots on a holiday, you know, on a walk.
8: Oh, I know.
6: When you just get...
8: No, they need to be worn in.
7: How do you wear them in?
8: But you wear them in a bit of time.
7: How?
8: Yeah.
6: Just during the week.
8: Just a little bit here and there.
6: Break them in.
7: Oh, yeah. That's why.
8: Unless you buy them the right size to start with.
7: Yeah, there's a trick. How about buy the right size?
6: Oh, hang on, it involves walking. You wouldn't know what a blister is, would you?
7: No. If I want to get somewhere in a hurry, I drive. What's the point of running?
8: He knows what a blister is. He turns up after work.
7: Hey, turns up after all the work's been done.
8: That's it.
7: Hey, blister.
6: Never doing that again. Agreeing to karaoke whilst sober, then hearing yourself whilst sober later.
7: Oh, can we play that video of Shafts with his having COVID doing singing in Bali? Hey, can we do that? That one again.
6: Mustang Sally.
7: Yeah, get that high note.
8: Never pay me enough to do karaoke. That is just absolutely not on.
6: Yeah.
8: I don't care how drunk you are, you should not do it.
7: Oh, there's that thing about being intoxicated, really. Like, you know at the time whether things are right or wrong, right? You can turn around and say, I don't remember. But no, at the time, you make a decision, you know whether it's right or wrong. And some people, singing is not right. Don't you say?
8: Especially when you maggot it.
7: Oh, no, it's some people do sing better when they're drunk.
8: Do they?
7: Yes, they do.
6: Well, just ask him when he's drunk. Yeah. Don't ask him when he's not. Yeah. Buying a white couch when you own a dog. Big mistake. Attending a timeshare presentation for the free breakfast.
7: Have you ever been to one?
6: Yeah, no. I've been to one, and it's like, what a load of bloody... Anyway.
7: How was the breakfast?
6: Yeah, it wasn't shit.
7: Okay.
6: But it wasn't good either.
7: Okay. I've never been... No, I occasionally get bored, and you go into the fish and chip shops and they've got those timeshare vouchers and stuff like that, and you put your card or whatever into the thing.
6: Yeah,
7: I love filling them out with other people's names.
8: Yeah.
6: All right.
7: Just go there, fill out someone else's name, someone else's address, put it in there. And you go, oh, cool. They're getting the calls, not me.
6: Going on a boat with a bloke who says, oh, the weather looks fine. Never rains down here, does it?
7: Yeah. Never rains.
8: Do you know anyone like that?
7: I don't know. My caravan leaks.
8: Yeah. And it sits in the middle of a giant puddle down here.
7: It's not a muddy puddle.
8: No.
6: Yeah. And we go out and then the weather picks up a bit, doesn't it? And we don't shut the hatch.
7: He keeps pointing at me and I still swear. So there's a story about...
6: I was behind the helm the whole time.
8: I didn't do it.
7: You're the one who launched the boat.
6: I was behind the helm.
7: Okay.
8: It's your boat. You're responsible.
7: It's your... Yeah. Okay. Do you hook it up? Do you make sure all the trailer connectors are done? It's your fault.
6: Through
7: your
6: quite a boat. Swell, didn't we? Very big swell.
8: Very big, large swelling.
6: There's a lot of swell on that day.
7: Unlike your airbed.
8: Yeah.
7: Instant halfwit, just out of alcohol. Crusty.
8: Yeah.
7: Oh, Crusty, don't have a shot at me. I'm a full wit.
6: He's got to say.
8: 90% of his life is
6: 50% generous there, Crusty.
8: Yeah.
6: offering to organise the family Christmas.
7: I enjoy that. I love the mayhem.
6: Yeah. I do like Christmas, but I like, you know, having family at Christmas. But if you're responsible for all the food and the cleanup, my God.
7: No, I love the
8: Christmas
7: mayhem.
8: Breakfast. That way everybody's gone by, you know, 10, 11. 11 o'clock.
7: Yeah.
8: And then.
6: Oh, yeah, I've seen those. Yeah.
7: Yeah.
6: The big table you have.
8: Yeah.
7: No, I enjoy the mayhem. I have water pistol fights and Nerf gun fights.
6: Yeah. Two ring-ins at the end.
8: Well, you can come next time. You can come this time if you want.
6: I'll come there.
7: Oh, haven't you been to the block? No. Shots back.
6: Shots fired.
7: Shots back. Yep. It's like the Chinese naval blockades.
6: This is the old oxymoron, entering a fun run and discovering neither word applies.
7: Yeah. What is the point of a fun run?
6: Yeah.
8: That's not fun.
7: And I'm not running.
6: No. That's the thing, is a fun run. Yeah. And saying one more drink to someone who doesn't have work tomorrow. Yeah, that's right. Yeah, there we go there.
7: No, I've never said to anybody one more drink.
6: That's right.
7: just all right. Won't do it.
6: Here's a bit of Led Zeppelin. This is 3MDR 97.1. Good morning, everybody, and Krusty. And if you've got something to add, 0497102000. But you're listening to 3MDR 97.1. This is Tuta.

0: All right, bit of Led Zeppelin called Rock and Roll, or remastered actually.
1: Is it remastered?
0: Bloody brilliant. Well, apparently it was. It says so next to the...
1: Yeah. You're going to believe everything you read?
0: Yeah, I believe that.
1: Is it the best drumming intro?
0: One of the best.
2: I wouldn't call it the best, but one of the best. Up there.
0: Okay. Cheap Trick live at the Budokan, Ain't It a Shame. That's a great drum beat.
1: I'm saying intro.
0: Yeah.
1: Okay. Throwing it out there. Mm-hmm. If you have a different opinion to Sharps, 049-710-2000. I don't know. There's not too many drum intro songs.
2: No, not too many. No, you're right.
1: That was John Bonham, wasn't it?
2: Yeah, I've heard some good ones.
0: All right, so in the background, here is Cheap Trick's drumming intro.
1: Oh, you're going to make me put on
0: live
1: with
0: the Budokan.
1: Yeah.
0: So you'll be able to hear it in a sec.
1: Oh, will I?
0: You will.
1: Okay.
0: That's in the background. This is one of the best intros, I reckon. So Cheap Trick live at the Budokan in Tokyo, Japan, which it actually wasn't.
1: It wasn't, and it wasn't a real album. Oh,
2: who was Cheap Trick?
1: Buddy. Buddy someone. Oh, help me out, people. Don't look it up. Oh, great song. Cheers, Rolly.
0: Yeah, it is a good song, Ross. Here it is, so this is it.
1: Yeah, but there's a fair bit of guitar in that, too.
0: No, it's a lot of drum.
1: What? Oh, yeah, because that was a drum, was it? Yeah, you're right, Rolly, it was a good song. Because it's still a good song.
0: Yeah, this is a good song, actually.
1: Budokan is not Japan, though, is it? Isn't Budokan somewhere in, like, Indonesia?
0: Nippon Budokan, Tokyo, Japan, it says.
1: Oh, okay, Budokan is Japan.
0: April 1978.
1: Yeah, so this was one of the first bootlegs.
0: Yeah.
1: Because it didn't actually happen.
0: Yeah. So let's have a listen to this, because it's a bloody good song. You're listening to Tool Time 3MBR 97.1.

0: I want
1: drawn by it being drawn out.
2: All right, there it is. So cheat trick. Yeah.
1: So it's a good song, right?
2: Love
1: no
2: it.
1: No problem. Right? Yep. But it just goes on that little bit of self-indulgence too long at the end. Like, we know this is the end of the song.
3: It's like,
1: stop playing.
3: Yeah, it's like certain people get on a soapbox and talk for too long. Just a little bit too long.
1: Just a little bit?
3: Just a little
1: you
3: bit.
1: You ain't heard nothing yet. Just a little bit.
2: Moving right along with soapboxes.
1: So for those of you who remember, Buddy Someone was the drummer for Cheap Trick. 0497102000.
3: Buddy the Elf.
1: Buddy the Elf.
3: That's him.
1: That's him.
2: When did you...
1: 2 days ago. I said, and you looked at me weird. 2 days ago was the day that Marty McFly went into the future.
3: Oh, yes.
1: Yeah.
2: Two days ago. Oh, okay. When did you realise you became your dad?
1: Oh, yeah. Have you heard your voice?
2: Yeah.
1: Yeah. Yeah, I've heard the voice.
2: Yeah, mine's the same as yours.
3: I don't know.
2: Mate.
3: I've never known my dad, so
1: I can't. I know, but no. you had certain adult figures in your world.
3: Yeah.
1: No, the time when you turn around and you can hear your dad's voice. Or your mum's voice.
2: The old one, where you're born in a tent.
1: Oh.
2: That one, remember that classic? I used to get that all the time.
3: No, it was a hospital with sliding doors.
2: Oh, it was. You were born in a hospital, yeah?
3: Yeah.
2: Oh, okay.
1: I have a horrible joke.
2: Yeah, don't.
1: Anyway, not going to.
3: Right, no. Is that funny?
1: Oh, well, to me it was, but no one else. It offended so many people.
2: What about standing at the caravan park and you're judging someone else's reversing skills?
1: No, you're not judging. It's popcorn.
2: Yeah. Oh.
3: No, you do.
2: You wait for that argument.
3: You could do better than that.
2: The argument between the husband and the wife, you know, you're always waiting for it.
3: Yeah, beautiful.
2: I said let's.
3: That is 100%.
1: Yeah, as they're pointing with the right hand.
3: Do you know what? All you do is, like Dean said, popcorn and a Bundy, and that is entertainment.
1: Oh, it is. Yeah. So when you rock up at like 3 o'clock and there's already people there, you know they're watching you.
3: Yeah, of course you do.
1: And then you go, why are you watching me? And then you're set up, the next person comes down, and yeah, you are sitting there, popcorn, having a drink, watching them go, that's a bit tight, he's too far back, he can't open his awning.
3: Especially your older couple.
1: Yeah.
3: Even
1: a younger couple with kids running around as well, that's funny.
3: So you can't focus.
2: I thought the one where she wasn't looking up and he backed the van into a branch,
1: Well, whose fault's that?
2: God.
1: The person driving the car.
2: He said, just give me a wave as I back in, give me a wave when to stop, you know, because obviously there's trees and stuff.
1: And after I hit the tree, they yell out,
3: stop!
1: But it's just amusing because you go, first of all, you're watching them go, I wonder how long it's going to take them to set up. What gear do they have that I don't, that I'd really like or something like that?
3: Yeah, but that's you.
1: Yeah,
3: you've got every possible conceivable
1: bit
3: of camping gear that could be bought.
1: No, I don't.
3: It's just got rid of.
1: Yeah. Oh, I've got rid of a fair bit of it.
3: Oh, my God.
2: It's at our place.
3: I cannot tell you the amount of camping gear we've had to take and dispose of.
1: Yeah. I've had some equipment.
3: Don't give me some.
1: And I've had to refine
3: every possible conceivable piece of camping stuff you could buy.
1: And a lot of it I've tossed out because it's useless.
3: There you go.
2: Yeah. This hangs off the back of the caravan door. It even holds a baton.

0: potato hang peeler.
1: Off the spare wheel.
2: Yeah.
0: You got a potato? Oh, I've got everything. I've got a feeler gauge.
2: Yeah, and the amount of times you guys have come up to me and go, have you got this? Yes, I do. Yeah,
1: we
2: do.
1: That's why we come to you.
2: Yeah. Next time you're out of tent pegs, get stuff. All right, you can hold it down with a stick. I don't care.
0: Oh, yeah. Oh, you've got that certain relative.
2: You and your bloody airbed.
1: Look at him getting all sensitive.
0: Certain relative. Got a certain relative who comes
1: found
0: down.
1: That, we found that little sensitive button on his shoulder up there.
2: Yeah, that hurt. Hang on. Stop.
0: But you got that relative who brings their tent down and they are sitting. Oh, I couldn't believe it. This person's a bit sort of like Brunswickian. You know what I mean?
1: Oh,
0: like,
1: yes.
0: You know,
2: morning, Tom.
1: Yeah.
0: Oh. Anyway, the tent set up.
1: Yeah.
0: You know how you had those new sort of dome shaped tents that don't have the outside, they have an outside and inner side? You know what I mean? Well, they're sitting up the backyard, it's about to rain. And it's just the inside bit where it has like the fly mesh at the top.
1: Yeah, that's all it's set up.
0: That's all it has. So it ventilates and you put the fly at the top. No, you forgot the fly.
1: Oh, no.
0: Another time he comes around, he goes, oh, you got any pegs? What do you mean, Tom? He goes, oh, I need pegs.
2: Oh, so he says his name.
0: Well, you already dropped it.
2: Yeah, sorry, he says his name. Nobody says anything. I do it once.
0: I haven't got any pegs. Oh,
1: yeah,
0: my God.
1: Do it once and that's what you get. And then he
0: come back.
1: That's all they remember you for.
0: We come back for a trip. Been out, you know, touring around the local area of Gippsland.
2: Yeah. Touring. You plonk in one spot for 4 days and go home. That's not touring, mate.
0: And he comes back and his tent's like halfway across the block. And I said, I told you to put the guy ropes down. You don't need guy ropes. You don't need to use the guy ropes, just the pegs at the bottom. No, Tom. You need the guy rope. There's lots of wind down here.
2: Does anybody else remember Bernstein Bears?
1: No.
2: It was the cartoon and they were books and it was like all the things that you shouldn't do.
0: No.
2: No, I'm just reminded of it.
0: You do go back a bit.
2: Mm. I do.
0: Yeah.
2: I just recall things. You don't.
0: When did you realise you became your dad and that's a perfectly good cardboard box? That'll make some sort of great...
1: That'll make me a great home after a while.
2: My dad, and I can't remember, I know I've told you guys the story, but my dad used to collect stuff just in case.
0: Yes, yeah.
1: Right? Oh, yeah, I've taken a whole heap of stuff from your joint because of that.
2: Yeah, just in case. And a lot of it you do end up using eventually, right? Mm, but my dad used to collect all the cast iron plumbing fittings. Because his best mate was in charge of the maintenance at Boxall Hospital.
1: Right.
2: And so my dad would always say, oh, Alan will need this, Alan will need that, you know, cast iron fittings because the hospitals are so old. Alan never told my dad they upgraded to PVC in about 1982. My dad was still collecting cast iron fittings in 95.
0: Oh, it'd be good for metal recycling.
2: No, cast iron's not.
1: Cast iron is useless.
0: It's just as ferrous metal. It's not as lucrative, but you can still get money on it.
2: The amount of effort it takes, like you have to pay them to take it.
1: Mind you, the stuff his dad in timber. The timber was beautiful.
2: Yeah.
1: He did planks of hardwoods cedar and stuff. And
2: there was some good stuff. And the Oregon Post, holds up your...
1: Yeah.
2: I think that holds up your son's bedroom walls, doesn't it?
1: It does,
0: That was my favourite bloody timber. It would have to be that, you know, cedar panelling.
1: You
0: cut it and just like breathe in that smell.
1: Oregon too. Like
2: inhale the poison.
1: We got a mountain of Oregon from here.
2: You also got some Australian cedar
1: from him. Yeah.
2: Some Australian red cedar.
1: And it was like 100 by 100 post.
2: Oh, yeah, it was great stuff.
1: Beautiful.
2: But yeah, so the stuff he used to collect was like, oh, you know, someone will need that. When he died, I took out an 8 cubic metre bin from the garage of stuff that, someone will need that. No, they won't. But you don't tell him.
1: It's been here since 1975. No one's going to need it.
2: He'd go around to garage sales and buy jars of, because everybody's got that tin or jar or plastic pot.
0: Vaseline?
2: No. That was in the garage. So he used to have, like, the mixed nails.
0: Here, boy, come on.
2: And then mix screws and stuff in one container. Yeah. And he'd spend some, you know, 1 hour a month, you know, separating them and all the rest of it. Because he brought them for a dollar. The amount of bloody jars of mixed nails, pop rivets, screws and all the rest went straight in the bin.
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0: All right, so that was JJ Cale after midnight.
1: Day, so you're going to cop it.
2: Yeah. All right. Yeah. It takes
0: easier, right? Yeah. JJ Cale after midnight. Good song.
1: Was it JJ Cale?
0: It was JJ Cale. Yeah.
1: Okay.
0: It wasn't after midnight.
2: Yeah, but you take the Holden Racing Team.
1: Yeah.
0: When did you realise you became your dad?
1: When did I realise I became my dad?
0: When you call every unfamiliar musician, oh, that bloke. Yeah, true. Yeah,
1: it's true.
0: Yeah. Oh, that bloke. I know his name.
1: Old mate.
0: Yeah. Old mate. Don't know the song.
2: Old mate's a new sort of thing.
1: No, it's not.
0: No, it's old.
1: Old mate's an old thing.
0: Yeah.
1: No, look, there is a point where you're saying something to somebody and you hear someone else's voice. Yeah. And you go, oh, and there's a little...
2: The one I don't like is when you walk past the mirror and you go, oh, Jesus, who the hell was that?
1: Yeah. That's why I have none in my house.
0: So you walk up and you go, ooh.
1: Have a look at me. Ooh. Have a look at me. If you think I had a mirror, I'd look like this. No. Come on.
0: I was going to ask.
1: Yeah. Like, I just tell people I'm a vampire. That way, because I don't have a mirror. That otherwise, there's no explanation for the way I look.
2: A vampire would be handy because you don't reflect.
1: That's...
2: It would
1: Hence
2: be good.
1: The joke.
2: I know, but it would be good, Jesus, wouldn't it? Exactly. I'm just saying it'd be good. Yeah. You don't have to see yourself.
1: Exactly. Yeah, that's why I don't have any.
0: You know,
2: I'm just agreeing with you, all right?
1: All right, cool.
2: Just get off your
1: Stop.
2: Little,
1: Stop
2: your
1: agreeing. It confuses
2: box, right?
1: me.
2: Jesus,
0: you're your dad when you fall asleep in the chair and you insist you were watching.
1: I
0: watched it. I was awake.
1: This is not going to work on radio too well. But
0: next one then.
2: We were having Dean and I were having this conversation. Just this morning, actually, because his girlfriend doesn't like to be told when she's asleep.
0: Really?
2: I'm not asleep. I was awake.
1: So my dad used to have his...
0: Well, it's bad when you're driving.
2: Yes, yeah. And not good when you're driving.
1: He clasped his fingers together, right? So
0: Interlace
1: your fingers, right?
0: Yep.
1: And so then all of a sudden his two little fingers would come up and touch their tips.
2: Now, I
1: do that.
2: Yeah, yeah.
1: Right? So he, and then... Yeah.
2: You've done it just as a point of difference?
1: Yes.
2: Yeah, right.
1: So when his little fingers touch, you go, okay, I've got about 3 minutes, and then his thumb touches.
0: He was a steeple.
1: Right?
2: Yeah. Now he's getting serious.
1: As soon as they were
2: he's going to get serious on you.
1: No. He was asleep.
2: Oh.
1: Right? So I don't know about the rest of you, but like your dad would come home, and it was always like your mum would say, oh, I can wait till your father comes home. It was like, he's not going to come home for a while yet, and if he does, he's not going to be sober. It's no big deal. Yeah. Right? Headlights come in, go to bed. Easy. Right? But you'd sit there and you'd be watching a TV show. Now, if he'd come in and you say, oh, I'm watching that, he'd stay awake for the next half hour complaining about everything about that film or that show.
0: I know someone else that does that.
1: Right. So what you do is you let him watch his own. 4.5 minutes, he's asleep.
2: And you can go back,
1: and
2: to,
1: you go back to yours. Man. Yeah. Took me a long time to work that out.
2: Yeah, but you're not the sharpest tool.
1: No, but a couple of years back, my daughter was doing the same to me.
0: You're your dad.
1: Yeah, going through Netflix or whatever it was. Oh, Jesus, 45 minutes of choosing nothing. I could have watched my show by then. Right? So she lets me watch it. And then she's, how'd you like the movie last night? Oh, it was good.
0: You know you're your dad when your dad, when you talk about how much rain you've had. My mate Johnny down at the Golden Beach, he loves telling me how much rain he's had down there. We only had that much, because it doesn't rain there much, as you know.
1: Yeah, is that the
2: but that's you. But you tell us that there's no rain down there.
0: Rarely. It splits up around
2: rubbish.
0: Splits up around the old Lake Reef.
1: Is the weather conversation the conversation you have when you've got nothing else to ask?
0: Yeah, probably.
2: True.
0: Yeah. But anyway, there's a story.
2: I usually say when it's pouring rain, I got a nice day, and it usually cracks a bit of a laugh, and then people start thinking about something else.
0: A friend of mine has a property here. Is renovating down in along Sorrento that way.
2: Yeah,
0: you know, he likes to flip houses and stuff, right? So he'll renovate. The guy next door is a real grumpy bugger. He can't do this. He can't do that. He can't cut the tree. You can't, you know.
2: Oh.
0: Anyway, he's an avid rain watcher. He has his little
2: gauge
0: on the fence. Yes. So my mate goes down there and he tops it up for him a few extra mil, and he comes and he goes, oh, you wouldn't believe how much rain we had last night.
1: I'd do the opposite. I'd put a hole in the back of it.
2: Yeah. There's been no rain, but I heard the rain. I heard it.
1: There's only 3 mil. I don't know
2: how did that happen?
0: You know, your dad.
1: Just a little bit polite.
2: I'd fill it with something else. There you go.
1: Acid rain.
0: It was pissing down.
1: No, I do. I think that weather conversation is the killer. You go, oh, it's a nice day.
2: Why was the rain yellow?
1: No.
0: You know, your dad, when you shake the jar to get the last teaspoon out. I don't know.
1: Yeah. Apparently, if you lay your alcohol bottles down, like after you think you've emptied them, if you lay them down,
0: Right,
1: yeah, if you lay them down a little bit, then you can actually get a few more drops out of it.
2: Really?
1: Or is that just me?
2: Does that? I was going to say, does that work?
1: It does. Yes. Well, it looks more impressive than licking them.
2: Yeah, I thought if you turned it up the other way, you know, head down. And then catch it in the, you know, in the...
1: You can, but then you've got to balance the bottle. If you lay it on its side, it pulls faster.
0: Yeah, so if you know you've turned into your dad and you've got a story, 049-710-2000, contribute. We love to hear
1: from
0: you.
1: Or your mum.
0: Yeah, your mum.
2: Yeah, your mum. Oh, yeah. Yeah,
0: let's... You describe a 10-year-old shirt as my good one. Yeah. How many of you... I don't know, we used to have... The old man had a pair of... corduroy pants that were like 10 sizes too big.
2: Can you even buy corduroy pants anymore?
0: We used to call them his Yogi Bears. So, he's got his Yogi Bears on again, you know. They were great.
1: Why Yogi Bears?
0: Oh, because you know how Yogi Bear really...
2: And they were brown probably.
0: Yeah, the costume had... The costume had a lot of space in the bottom of Yogi Bear's costume.
1: Ooh, that was Fat Cat, not Yogi Bear.
0: No, it was Yogi Bear.
1: Fat Cat, Yogi Bear didn't wear pants. He wore a waistcoat.
0: And there was also
1: like Humphrey
0: Bear. Bear's pants were the same too.
2: Is Humphrey still allowed to get around with no pants on?
1: I think they cancelled him.
0: Humphrey's costume was quite baggy at the base, yeah.
1: You know what Humphrey said when he fell off the cliff?
2: What?
1: Visual gag.
2: Yeah, I know. That's great.
0: You supervise. You supervise a tradesperson with your hands behind your back, following them around.
1: Ron and I don't do that because
0: we've been there.
1: We are the one. Yeah,
0: you are the tradesperson.
2: Yeah. It costs extra too for people to do that.
1: It does. Yeah. I charge more for you to watch.
2: Yeah.
0: What about when you yell at the television?
1: That's like Krusty's airbed.
0: Yell at the footy game like the umpire can hear you as you're watching on television.
2: See, I find that absolutely ridiculous. You see them in the crowd.
0: Yeah.
2: And there's these blokes going absolutely nuts.
1: Or you see them at your place.
2: Well, they're not as... I don't invite them for that reason. But you see them in the crowd losing their minds. And the decision was clearly...
0: Yeah.
1: So go back two or three weeks. And it was the Hawthorn-Brisbane game.
2: Mm.
1: And the Hawthorn player got done for holding the ball. I'm a Hawthorn supporter.
2: Yeah.
1: I don't know why it took the umpire so long to blow the whistle. It was holding the ball like 15 minutes before he blew the whistle.
2: Yeah, but they like to give him a chance to get rid of it. But, you know, the way he got rid of it.
1: And the amount of people who were going, that wasn't...
0: Old quarter, haven't you? Get rid of it?
1: The amount of people who lost their shit because they're going... Yeah, it was. It was easy. Like, if you...
2: He was held bloody 10 minutes ago.
1: Yeah.
2: Yeah.
1: He'd been holding that since bloody half time.
2: That's right.
1: Yeah, just.
2: You know,
1: the people screaming, like, you screaming makes a difference.
2: Yeah, and there's 100,000 other people all screaming, and we're all going to hear you.
1: Yeah, and I don't know about you, but how many times have you seen the umpire go, you know what, mate? You're right. I was wrong.
2: Yeah.
1: Reverse that.
0: Never.
1: How many times have you gone out?
2: Never.
0: You know, your dad, when you use the same stick to stir the paint time after time, but that's good because it's got a nice coating on the bottom. You know.
1: Yeah, now it's too fat to fit into because all the paint's dried.
0: Not good for those sample pots, though, is it?
1: So do you use a flat spatula or do you use a stick?
2: I'll
0: use whatever's there. I use a screwdriver.
2: Whatever you can find.
0: I've got a big mega screwdriver, which I never have any use for, you know, because it's too big.
2: Yeah.
0: And I use that to stir it every time.
1: Well, that's useless. All you're doing is swirl on it. You're not mixing it.
0: No, I'll get a good blend because I have
2: about three mixes that go on a drill.
0: I've got
2: a lot of paint.
0: Okay. They're good. They're good, though.
1: I've seen Ron make pumpkin soup. Doesn't put the lid on the Vitamix.
2: Yeah, I come out quite any problems
0: when you,
2: myself.
0: When you pull that long one when you pull that out of the 20-litre bucket or something and it sprays paint around your pants.
1: The idea is don't lift the machine while it's on.
0: No, you just take it slowly and it sprays in the tin first.
1: Simple tip.
0: They don't make them like they used to.
1: But that's true.
0: And he's talking about a broken item he's repaired six times.
2: The one I love is when you've tied something onto the car. That's not going.
1: You got to pat it. Yeah. If you don't slap it or pat it, it comes undone.
2: Yeah,
1: it's quite simple.
2: Yeah, but
0: the dog.
1: Yeah.
2: Yeah, but you rock it and the whole car's rocking around. You go, that's not going.
0: That's not going anywhere.
1: But you got to slap it. My old man used
0: famous four words. It's not going anywhere.
2: It's not going anywhere.
1: He used to sharpen drill bits, and he could do it. You know, it's a skill. My dad.
2: Oh yeah.
1: He could sharpen drill bits, and I didn't have the heart to tell him.
2: You and chisels.
1: Oh, yeah, because I like a sharp chisel.
2: Yeah.
1: Right? But the steel was worth sharpening then. Now, you just go out and buy a whole new drill set for like $9 and throw it away. Right? He used to sit there and sharpen his drill bits. It's like...
2: I got a set of those given to me.
0: Sounds boring.
2: those renovator drill bits.
1: Yeah.
0: Oh yeah.
2: And oh no, probably shouldn't buy those.
1: Not worth renovating.
2: No.
0: No.
1: According to Rawls, my grandfather used to supervise all the tradies he got in and tell him how it should be done. None of the locals would work for him in the end.
2: Yeah,
1: that's what happens, Rawls.
2: Yeah. I bet you your dad used to pay a lot more than everybody else used to.
1: It was always the quote was higher.
2: Yeah.
1: Because I know you're going to watch.
0: Yeah.
1: That's why I just drop my car at the mechanic and go, fix it. Don't even bother showing me the parts because I have no idea what I'd be looking at.
2: Yeah, no, look, I've got to say, I like it when I get...
1: tells
2: me what happened.
0: You're doing it all wrong, young fella.
1: You'll need to expand that. There's more.
0: Oh, yeah. But wait.
1: There's more.
0: Hang on a second.
1: Oh, there's someone. I'm guessing.
0: Going to the button, hitting the button.
1: Yeah, hitting because it's a long message.
0: Here we go.
1: One word missing from the message. It was crusty.
0: Crusty.
1: Okay. I remember
2: why. Well, it's a very important word.
1: Well, I didn't know who it was from. I thought it might have been Nev. I remember wiring extension at a doctor's place. His wife had got us over something trivial. When she walked off, my mate looked at me and said that it just cost her 50. As in, I'm guessing 50 bucks or as opposed to 50 lashes. I'm not sure. Thank you, Crusty. Yes, there's always that little extra cost that you throw on for inconvenience.
2: Yeah, I like to call it...
1: I pay extra for everything.
2: I like to call it pain in the bum money.
1: Yeah, that's why I pay extra for everything.
0: Yeah. So cost her an extra 50.
1: Yeah.
0: I like that.
1: Yeah,
0: don't complain. I'm going to bump the bill.
2: That's exactly right.
1: Yeah, but I think at some stage, some of the stuff your dad said was, or your mum, was right.
0: Yeah.
1: Like, they don't build them like they used to. Because they don't. Because... And if they did, you wouldn't pay for it.
0: Mm.
1: Yeah. You know, it's like, okay, remember when big screen TVs came out? They were $5,000, $7,000, $10,000. It's like, Jesus, you know, someone had one, you knew they were rich.
2: Yeah, but you know those ones that had the rear projection thing?
1: Oh, yeah.
2: They were massive.
1: You had to watch it from the bedroom.
2: Yeah, and then...
1: Because there was no room in the lounge.
2: About a year later, you see them all on hard rubbish. You just go, wow, that was not
1: and
2: a waste of
1: it. It took six people to carry.
2: You know those rear projection ones?
0: Yeah, they've actually got a lifespan, the bulb in them.
2: Yeah.
0: Yeah, it's only a limited...
2: I know, but the plasma tellies came out a year after those things were trendy. Yeah.
1: And you couldn't leave them on.
2: No, but it took up half your lounge room.
1: Yeah, and half your electricity bill.
2: Yeah.
1: They're expensive. But they don't build them like they used to.
0: How about a bit of Baker Street by the great Jerry Rafferty? You're listening to Tool Time 3MDR 97.1. This is Sharps, Dean and Ron.
1: Do we have to listen to Baker Street?
0: Definitely.
1: Oh, damn it.

0: Alrighty, that was.
1: give us a heads up, mate.
0: It's a little, Baker Street, little warning by there, Jerry Ramsey.
1: He sits there again.
0: I just saw Dino was reclining back in his chair.
2: He was getting a bit too comfortable.
0: Talk or play? And he goes, oh, up to you. So I hit the button.
1: Yeah, so we're all to move forward. Oops, we're on the air.
2: He stepped off his soapbox for a minute. Let's catch him out.
1: No, it's like when Sharps gives you that option and doesn't do it, it's like watching a monkey play cards with a horse.
2: Oh.
0: You can't?
1: Yeah, work that one out.
0: Okay, things you are too old, things you are too old to pretend you enjoy.
2: Righto.
0: Restaurants where you need a torch to read the menu.
2: Yeah.
0: Oh yeah, I'll pick number 23. I didn't know you like curry.
2: Yeah, when you go into one of those, you see.
0: When the lighting's really bad, and you're like, I cannot see that. I gotta get my bloody phone out, hit the light.
1: Is that your problem or is it the restaurant's problem?
2: Does a phone have a magnifying thing on it? Does it like?
0: No, it does. Yes, you can
1: get a photo and expand the photo.
0: You can do a magnifier.
2: Yeah.
0: Yep, for sure.
1: But why is the lighting so bad?
2: It's got to be sexy.
0: It's moody.
1: It's not moody. It's to hide the stains on the carpet.
0: No, I was in one the other day. Actually, the lighting was really nice.
3: Pick up 62, order, fish and chips, number 52. Turn the lights up.
1: Anybody else want to make feast? A restaurant, mate.
0: Music or whatever is so loud, you got to use hand signals to order your menu.
2: Yeah, that's just
0: your
2: ridiculous.
0: Food. I often hold the menu up and just point. Because I can't hear what they're saying.
2: Yeah.
0: Possible. Sitting on the floor and knitting a recovery plan to get up.
1: Oh, it's the creaking and rocking.
0: Yeah.
1: It's the noise that I make when I'm kneeling up or kneeling down.
0: Yeah.
1: I crack so much. If I was a glow stick, I'd be Chernobyl.
0: Yeah, that's right. Parties that begin at your usual bedtime. Yes, true.
1: There was a band years ago. I think they're still around. They were called Scat.
0: Pretend you enjoy it. Yeah,
1: they were a one of the 80s cover bands type thing. They were huge.
0: Yeah,
1: and I was at a bar in Brunswick, and it was they came on. I was like, oh, okay, cool. It's 9 o'clock. You know, they came on. They played two songs. I said, okay, that's our sound check. We'll be back at midnight. I went home.
0: Yeah, exactly.
1: I'm not waiting 3 hours.
3: I'm in bed usually now. It's 6:30.
1: There's a point where it comes to where.
0: In joke, boys.
2: Yeah, no, it was. I got a little text, a little bit upset.
0: Standing room only at concerts and seated, and you got a seated ticket price. Yeah, when you go to a concert or something like that, and you got a bloody stand the whole time.
1: Yeah, there's.
2: Oh, okay.
1: Yeah, Ron's a bit confused about what's going on in the world.
2: Yeah, you really?
1: Are. Yeah.
0: You guys are sharing something. I got no idea.
1: No, you don't have to.
2: You don't have to.
1: The idea that. The Sunday sessions became my, like, I really looked forward to a Sunday session. They start at 4 or 5, they finish at 6, and you're home by 7. You know, it's like, oh, I'll go out and see a band. You know, it starts at midnight. Nah, I'm done.
0: So you're too old to pretend you enjoy sharing a holiday house with 12 people with one toilet?
2: No, it's not good.
0: Have I been there, for sure.
2: Yeah.
0: Have a bit of Sunshine Your Love by Cream.
2: Okay.
0: All right, you're listening to 3NBR 97.1 on probably Rawls would like. All right.

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2: Yes, so still time to subscribe, people. We need more funds and we've got to support up-and-coming bands and community events and whatever, and that's what 3MDR does. And, yeah, you can subscribe and say, hey, I want tool time off the air, then sure, do that, you know. Or if you like us, tickets, and yeah, we'll put you down and we'll read you out hopefully each week and give you a mention. So, yeah.
3: We got a text from Krusty.
2: Got some good
3: stuff. I don't know if he talked about turning into his dad or not.
2: Yep.
3: We were, but he's not.
2: No, we were talking about the things. Yeah, go on.
3: Yeah, because on the rare occasion I go to Macca's, I no longer throw the pickles at the ceiling.
2: Yeah.
3: That's what Krusty said.
4: Where did he throw them now?
3: I don't know.
4: Because you can't get them to the ceiling, he just throws them on the window now.
3: I don't know. Ask him. Oh. Well, we are asking him, aren't we?
2: If he had shoulder surgery, he'd probably just be like...
3: he's frisbee.
4: Yeah. Oh, now he's... Now
2: he probably
4: just
2: scoots them across the other table, you know, and see if it lands on the top. Yeah.
3: Do you wonder if there's still any of those old Macca's containers floating around, the polystyrene ones?
4: Yeah. It's still here.
3: You reckon?
4: Yeah, they take a solid, 50 to 100 years to dissolve.
3: If they dissolve. Mm. Well, I don't know.
2: So it's things you're too old to pretend you enjoy.
3: Hang on. Oh. I remember that from the Cream Farewell Concert movie. I had it on VHS and wore it out. VHS. Jeez,
2: oh,
3: right.
2: My God, Rolls.
3: Yeah. Thank you, Rolls.
2: Yeah, Cream's great.
3: Who still has a video recorder?
2: Sunshine You Love. Yeah, I've got one.
4: Yeah, we do have one, but it's purely just in case. And it's not hooked to anything. It's just in the cupboard.
2: One of my caravans, CD and VCR. VHS, sorry.
3: Yeah, and when was the last time you used it?
2: Oh, well, it's broken now, so...
3: No, it was always broken. You've never used it.
2: Oh, the one in the van, no.
3: Yeah, you've never used it. How long you had that van?
2: It's a while. Yeah, exactly.
3: It never used it. Yeah. No. Something else taken up.
4: Does anybody still use a CD player? I mean, when was the last time you played a CD?
2: In the garage, yes, I've got a CD player and I do play it. Yep.
4: You do?
2: Yeah, I've got a stack of CDs.
3: Yeah. I think I gave all my... Who's the record buyer?
2: St. Vincent de Paul.
3: Dixon. Dixon, yeah.
4: Dixon Stairs.
3: Yeah, I gave them 200 CDs, I reckon.
4: Yeah, you don't need to get them anymore.
3: No, which is sad.
4: It is sad.
3: It was the shortest-lived format of music.
4: Yeah, no, it's nuts.
2: I've got a couple of the drawers in the lounge room full of CDs.
3: Anyway. Yeah, but you've also got books that you've never read, so come on.
2: What are books? Shoes that require breaking in.
3: Oh, you talked about that.
2: Mostly your feet. Now, this is things that you pretend you enjoy. Oh, look at my nice new shoes. And
3: pretend you enjoy. Yeah. Clothes. For me, it's clothes shopping.
2: Meals.
3: Yeah. I don't enjoy it, but it's like, I need a new pair of jeans. And I've got to go out and...
4: Never fit.
3: Well, they... Meals. Try trying them on first, mate. I don't know.
2: Meals served on something the chef found in the shed. Well, actually, it's a funny story I had years ago.
3: Is it?
2: We were down at... We were down at Phillip Island, and the old man and his best mate said, oh, we need to make a barbecue. So he got some bricks from around the caravan park, various places, part of the building.
3: Everybody's caravan is now on a lean.
2: And then he said, oh, we'll go and get a hunk of metal for a barbecue plate, and we'll have a barbie. And we thought, oh, you ripper, So he came back and a bit of metal and...
3: Probably gel.
2: Square. No, it was metal. Anyway, and he's cleaned it up and we have a scrape and we're cooking away. And then we said, that looks surprisingly like... And he goes, yep, Thunderbox lid.
4: Oh, no.
2: It was. It was a dunny. He figured once this fire had been under it for a while, it'd be fine.
4: See, I don't care.
2: It was
4: I don't care how hot you make it. That's not going to work.
2: He got it from
4: me.
2: The tip at Cow's. Cow's tip.
3: Have you ever been out to a restaurant or something like that and looked at the food and gone, if I saw that, I'd step over it?
2: Yeah.
3: It's like, no. And
2: certain barbecues we've been to.
3: Why do they still put this chicken schnitzel on top of the chips?
2: Yes.
3: Don't do that, people.
2: Yeah.
3: I like my chips not like when I cut through the snitch. I don't want to be cutting through my chips. I hate that.
2: Too old to enjoy a ride that's been pouring rain. Pretend to enjoy it.
3: Oh, yeah. When was the last time you went on a ride?
2: Like a while. Yeah,
3: yeah. Like,
2: I did that.
3: Did you ever like them?
2: Mm.
3: Yeah, the answer is no. The way you're both moaning.
2: The last one I went on was that one up at Dreamworld. It's like a corkscrew roller coaster thing.
4: Yeah, see, that's ridiculous.
3: Yeah, did you like it?
2: Yeah. I was laughing because the kid next to me, when there's this big rubber harness or metal cover, a rubber covered metal harness comes down, goes over your neck and hits your chest, right? Because it whips you around like crazy.
4: Oh, yeah.
2: Anyway, it comes down and the young fella I was with, his comes down beside him and it's on his chest and someone had vomited.
4: Oh, no.
2: Right down. He spent the whole ride trying to keep his head out of the spew. Every time I whip your head around the lip, you're like,
3: Is there anybody out there listening who still enjoys a ride like that?
2: Yeah.
3: 049-710-2000.
2: And do you remember the Gravitron that the user...
3: Yeah, the Gravitron. That the Vomitron.
2: Yeah, that's where the vomits on the wall and the centrifugal force would start to creep around you as you were stuck to the wall.
3: I remember being at... it must have been Luna Park and they had that on there.
4: Yeah.
3: And there was a guy, watch this. And he started the ride upside down.
2: Yeah.
3: Right?
4: And the vomit's on the floor and he comes up.
3: Because he's thinking, everybody else is up that way. And it was like, he passed out because he was upside down for so long and the centrifugal force that just moved all the blood and he passed out. So when the ride stopped, there was nothing holding him up and just flopped on the ground. Funny.
4: Yeah, hilarious.
3: Yeah, I didn't enjoy the ride still, but funny.
2: Well, when you pretend to enjoy going out dancing at a nightclub or something like that and the floor grips your shoes.
3: The sticky floor. Greetings to the ESPY.
4: Yeah, but that's why you dance without moving your feet.
3: Because you can't.
4: That's it.
3: Velcro. As you try to walk past.
2: After a big session... pretend to enjoy sleeping on your mate's couch beneath a decorative blanket the size of a tea towel.
4: No.
3: Define a big session.
2: Yeah, not for me. I'm talking the average plotter.
3: Okay, so you and I are exempt from this because your big session for you is one drink.
2: Under a tea towel on the couch, I've done that before. Yeah, jeez, bloody freezing.
4: Yeah,
2: that's right.
3: You wake up with all this hair in your mouth going, that was a good night.
2: Yeah, it's the dog. Your mate's dog decided to curl up on your chest.
3: Yep.
4: It was the only warm thing in the house.
2: I think I've got asthma.
3: What? Yeah, cuddle it, try and stretch it out.
2: I think I've got asthma. No, it's a great day to sleep on your chest.
3: The rotor at Luna Park. Thank you, Krusty.
2: That's it, yeah. That was called the rotor, yeah. And the floor would drop away, didn't it, Krusty?
3: Yeah. Did you enjoy it, Krusty?
2: Yeah, well, not now.
3: No, even then. Yes, I still love the Matterhorn. Sylvia from Upway. Oh, okay. Thank you, Sylvia. All right. You still like the Matterhorn.
2: What's the Matterhorn?
3: That was the you sat in a carriage and it went slightly uphill and backwards.
2: No,
3: I remember the ride.
4: Yeah, okay. It's like a decent cup and saucery thing.
3: Yeah, it was an adult cup and saucer.
2: Something you pretend to enjoy because the grandkiddies like it, and you line up for 40 minutes for a fashionable donut.
4: Mm.
2: You know, I don't like Krispy Kremes. I don't like Krispy Kremes.
4: I'm with you, man.
2: Donut the side of the road tomorrow, no problem, any day.
3: I don't know if I had a Krispy Kreme.
4: The best ones are the ones from the... The best ones are the ones from, like, a proper bakery.
2: Yeah. Side of the road.
3: The hot Spanish donuts at the Vic Market.
4: But it's got to be fresh. Krispy Kremes, you could come back to that thing in 6 months.
2: The Berry Farm.
4: Exactly the same.
2: Berry Farm and Warren.
3: Sitting next to the cheeseburger.
4: That's it.
2: The Mayfair donuts and all those little donut fans. That's the best. The one down on Phillip Island.
4: Nice and warm.
2: Near Lang Lang, I think it is, on the left-hand side there. They've got that little lookout.
3: Yeah. Does anybody enjoy lining up?
4: No.
3: I know you don't.
4: No.
2: I don't. Look, as long as people play by the rules, I'm happy to line up. But when they try and chuck you, I get a little bit.
4: If there's more than five people in a line, I'm not waiting.
3: There's a few places I've gone, I'll go there because this band's playing, and there's too many people lined up. I'm thinking, you're not that good.
4: No.
2: Drinking, you're too old to pretend. Drinking something that tastes like medicine because it's trendy. V juice.
4: Don't do it.
2: Yeah, but you like V, don't you?
3: I love V's.
2: Yeah, it's got a good taste, actually.
3: I like the taste of V's. I don't like Red Bulls.
2: Yeah.
4: No, it's nothing worse than like Red Bulls.
2: Bull.
4: Oh, sorry, Red Bull. Sorry.
2: Team building activities involving a harness. You ever done that with your work? Where you go?
3: So team building things that involve a harness?
2: Yeah. Not that sort of team building, Dino. I've done it. You do high wire stuff and... Yeah, it's just... there's one down at Phillip Island. It's just an adventure course.
4: Man, you're in a big company there. They like to... wank around with stuff like that.
2: Yeah, we had one where you had to have one person being the skipper, and it was one of those.
4: And Marianne? Who was Marianne?
3: I was making stuff out of coconuts.
2: Anyway, they had this pond, and it was the first raft. It was like those inflatable rafts. There was three of them, and you had a team of seven people.
4: Do I find that complete and utter
2: waste of time? Yeah.
4: Yes.
2: Anyway, so everyone was blindfolded, and the skipper.
4: What I was thinking of starts with a W. Yeah. No.
2: Yeah. The skipper had to tell the crew.
4: Have you ever done
2: left,
4: that,
2: right to paddle?
3: Yeah.
4: Jesus.
2: That was good. Anyway.
4: I've been self-employed since I left school, so I haven't done any of that.
3: But for some reason, people won't do the trust fall with me.
4: Oh, wonder why.
3: Go figure.
2: Staying for the encore when leaving early would beat the car park traffic. Yeah.
4: Yeah, I've done that. Especially at the footy, if your team's losing, you go home, you leave.
3: One of the concerts I went to was Johnny Diesel.
4: Yeah.
3: And so he's played a whole lot of songs. He says, now, let's pretend I've walked off, you've clapped more, and we keep going.
4: Yeah.
3: And I was like, that's brilliant. And then there was another time I saw Susie Quattro, and she was coming out saying, oh, do you all want to go down and Devil Gate Drive? And we yelled at, yeah. And she goes, I can't hear you. Do you all want to go down and Devil Gate Drive? Yeah.
4: What
3: I
4: are
3: still
4: you?
3: Can't hear you. I was like, yeah. Like the boring yeah that came out after she asked three times. We said, you're going to play it. Don't.
4: Don't.
2: I went to Bruce Springsteen at the
3: Hanging Rock?
2: Sydney Meyer Music Bowl.
3: Oh, okay.
2: Oh. Right. And anyway, he starts playing away all his new stuff for the first three songs, and everyone's just clapping politely. Then all of a sudden, he starts Born to Run. Baby, yeah. I was born, yeah. Anyway, and all of a sudden, everyone went nuts, and they were clapping and cheering. And he stopped, and he said, "Oh, that's right. So you just want to hear the old stuff? What about my new stuff?" He cracked the absolute sads.
3: I had the same experience for McCartney at the MCG.
2: McCartney,
3: yeah, okay. Comes out, plays his Beatles because he said, "I haven't played Beatles and Wings songs for 30 years. I'm going to do it." Cool. Yeah. Right, plays his first song. Everybody rushes the stage. Then the second song is the new one. Everybody sits down. Plays an old one, everybody rushes the stage. Plays a new one, everybody sits down. You think after you've done it three times, you'd work out people aren't here for your new stuff.
4: If you were a muso like that, you'd get sick of playing those songs, you know what I mean?
3: But that's what you're famous for.
4: I know that.
3: So there's a double-edged sword here. Yeah. Like, if you're going to be famous and have a catalogue, then you've got to do the catalogue. I'm okay with throwing in a couple of new songs. Right? I'm all right with that. But not for the whole show doing old, new. It just broke up the rhythm of the night. It was
4: my
3: garbage.
4: Cousin and I went and saw David Bowie, and I was always a big fan of David.
2: Wow, yeah, I was too. He's good.
4: Yeah, and this one was all his stuff when he was dying.
3: Yeah. Oh, and Joyful.
4: It was all new.
3: Joyful.
4: Now, the whole night he played one old song, and I thought, wow, this was...
3: And you went home and thought, okay.
4: That just blew it for me because I went and saw the Scary Monsters tour. Or no, it wasn't Scary Monsters. What was the other one? Yeah, it was years ago when at VFL Park.
2: Yeah.
4: And it was excellent, you know. But this one, the last one I went to was crap.
3: I have no liking for a Bowie at all.
4: No?
2: It's good. Now, shout out again. We said it earlier this morning, but Ricky P, subscribed to Tool Time. You're a legend, mate. Thanks very much. Shelley Fellow PQ and Taco the Cat. Thank you very much to those people for subscribing. If you're listening now and you aren't a subscriber to Tool Time, get on board. Help us out. We haven't met our target yet. So, and there's a big radioactive fundraiser at the Sookie Lounge this Friday at 6 p.m. onwards. And you'll probably see a lot of your favourite announcers there. Probably not us. No, you might see us.
3: We're no one's favourite announcer.
2: Look for the old guys hiding in the corner.
3: Yeah, the middle-aged white privileged dude.
2: But, Lost Canoe will be playing, Primary High. I'm going to have to get my glasses on now.
3: Or I could read it for
2: you. Or you
3: could
2: read it out for
3: next to me.
2: Yeah.
3: Okay. Yeah. Yeah, no, just
2: Jungle Bar, Mickey Goodfellow.
3: Yeah, good on you.
2: Robbie
3: Thanks.
2: Ryan, Steve.
3: Lost Canoe, Plaza of Paris. Joe Pitru Band, Flash and the Treasures, Primary High, Banjig, Raucus, Fire Opal, all starting from 6 p.m.
2: Knockton, Steve.
3: Yeah, they're the DJs.
2: Beck and Mooga. Yeah,
3: I'm not into
2: the
3: DJs, so I don't read them out.
2: Mickey Goodfellow, Robbie Ryan. Very
3: privilege.
2: Good, guys.
4: Yeah,
2: so get up there, guys. So this Friday, the 19th of October, is that right?
3: No, this Friday's not the 19th of
4: the
3: October.
4: It's only the 8th.
2: The 9th. Tomorrow. Yeah.
4: So
2: tomorrow.
4: So 10 more days.
2: We're still radioactive.
3: Only one sleep till Christmas.
2: How are you? Something like 12 weeks till Christmas, by the way.
3: One sleep.
2: Exactly. To you.
4: I wasn't asleep.
2: So just to reiterate.
4: Sorry about that.
2: Get to the Silky Lounge after 6 o'clock, 9th of October.
4: Yeah, right. I wasn't asleep.
3: You'll get another text.
4: Yeah, right. I will.
3: You will. Now, and rightly so, too, by the way.
2: A little bit of Jimi Hendrix, along the rules like this. He probably got the album
3: what Hendrix did
2: and
3: you
2: wore
3: choose?
2: It out. Hey?
3: What Hendrix did you choose?
2: I chose Purple Haze, and here we go.
3: Oh, I would have preferred Fire.

0: All right, so there's a bit of the great Jimi Hendrix. We had All on the Watchtower, followed by, and then before that we had Purple Haze. Yep, that's it.
1: We got a text from Nev.
0: You're listening to 3MDR 97.1. This is Tool Time and Nev. Yes, what did Nev say?
1: Thanks for subscribing, Nev.
0: Legend Ned.
1: Nev here. David Bowie was like that. He only played his latest stuff at concerts.
0: Yep.
1: The Cure are the same. I saw Status Quo at the Palais in the mid-90s and they hit the stage. Francis Rossi stood there and said, "We don't play to people sitting down," and they didn't play a note till the crowd stood up.
0: Wow.
1: Now, there was a guy called Jay-Z who did the same thing. He was in the middle of a concert.
0: Wow.
1: And he yelled, he said, "You know, this person's not standing up, I'm going to stop playing." Turns out they're paraplegic, they're in a wheelchair.
2: Yeah, that's going to be a bit difficult.
0: Oops.
1: So now, if you notice, when you go to concerts and events, it says, if you are able to stand for the national anthem, because of that event.
0: All right.
1: Where he said, I'm not playing because you're sitting down. So now we're sort of including people. If you're able to, please stand.
2: Got to be inclusive.
0: Ricky Gervais on that extras show, and he's complaining at the restaurant to the waiter saying the kid over there is making a lot of noise, and now he's trying to be, you know, like get him to quieten down.
1: Yeah.
0: Because he thinks he was some sort of pseudo celebrity that's in the show, right? And the poor kid's got autism as a rally, you know, and they look
2: at that happened to me the other day at Audi's. This kid was going off his head all the time. He's you know, I almost jumped out my thing. I thought, Jesus, I felt like going, kid, calm down, dude, you know, I've just had an operation.
0: Yeah.
2: And he was autistic. I thought,
0: poor little guy.
1: Neurodivergent, I think, is the preferred term these days.
2: Yeah, but he was yelling his head out. And I thought, oh, mate, just calm down, you know, I'm not feeling it.
0: But it is, it's good.
1: Yeah, the terminology's changed so quickly and so often, I struggle to catch up. My brother had a, well, still does, he had a learning disability. Yeah. He actually had a neurological disorder.
0: Well,

0: He certainly improved on that, hadn't he?
1: Well, he's diagnosed with a neurological disorder. I haven't been.
0: He's fried a lot more cells than the
1: No, other brother. Oh. Yeah, so the terms that we used to use, now it's like, yeah, I struggle to keep up. So don't crucify me if I say the wrong word.
2: It was special.
1: Yeah.
2: Yeah.
1: Yeah.
0: They are beautiful people.
1: Yeah, don't crucify me if I use the wrong term. I'm trying to keep up, but I sometimes don't.
2: No.
1: Mm-hmm. Yeah.
0: Household jobs that nearly end a marriage. There you go.
1: If the choice of household jobs nearly ends a marriage, you shouldn't have got married in the first place. Come on.
0: Hang on. You would have done a flat pack wardrobe from IKEA?
1: Not a problem.
0: I had a three pack set I had to put up.
1: Oh, yeah.
0: There's bookshelves in the front there. Oh, my God.
1: If that's the issue, you did that for an odd job, did you?
0: Sorry.
2: Yeah, I've done heaps of them.
1: If that's the issue that ends your marriage, you shouldn't have got married in the first place. There's obviously other issues.
0: Hanging a picture whilst receiving directions from 5 meters away. Left, right.
1: I can spot something out by a minute.
0: Yeah, I find that. It annoys me. You go to someone's house and there's an array of photos, like maybe 20.
2: Yeah, and they're all crooked.
0: And they're all crooked. And you go, oh, I've got to go fix that up. You know?
2: No, you don't.
1: I sometimes leave them deliberately on an angle just because I know it annoys people.
0: Yeah.
2: I have done that. I have done.
1: And I think you did it to me.
2: 45 degree angle. Yeah. You just leave
0: it. It's like when you play cards and you put the card down in the middle and you don't put it neatly. You put it like playing even say Uno with the kids.
2: Yeah.
0: And I got one friend that every time you put a card down, she'll reach her hand out and straighten the pack after everyone's played to make sure the card's sitting straight.
2: Drives me nuts that
0: she can't help herself.
2: I can't stand that.
0: So when I pick up a card too, I sort of lean my fist on it so it slides sideways the stack, you know. And enjoy watching her adjust it.
2: Yeah.
1: Going back to the picture, there was an associate of mine had a painting that was maybe 15 degrees off.
2: Yeah.
1: Right. So if you had the painting level, the frame was out. And if you had the frame level...
2: I'd love that.
1: Oh, that was funny.
2: Wow. Wow.
1: The amount of people who go out there and try and fix it and like,
0: if you have a dado wall that's a bit antique and it's not really straight.
1: It was about 15 degrees out. Just enough to... Oh, you got to tilt it one way or the other. And it drove people insane.
0: Remember the old house had the picture rail? I remember kids asked me, what the hell's that? And they got this little... brass hook to hang off you can put anywhere along that picture rail. Yeah. Oh, brilliant.
1: Yeah. But the picture rail is to hide a joint in the hessian plaster because the sheets weren't tall enough.
0: Yeah, but perfect for hanging this movable hook.
1: Hence the term picture rail.
0: Movable is what I'm saying was great.
2: I've put quite a few of them for people.
1: They're good.
0: What about when you paint
1: style?
0: You're painting a room white and then after you've completed the undercoat and the two top coats or whatever and then she comes in or... that person comes in.
1: A person.
0: And says, it's the wrong white. I want to change it. Oh,
1: you chose the wrong white out of the 27.
0: Yeah, I wanted the creamier. Yeah. Well, no,
1: and that's the thing. Antique white Dulux is a different colour to Feast and Watson's. Feast and Westerns. Yeah, antique white. There's about five of them.
2: Yeah.
1: Depends on who you use.
0: Another one that nearly ends a marriage, but we discussed before, reversing a curve into the instructions, no, your other left.
2: Yes.
0: Yep. And they've got those, what do they call them? And when you're hooking up the van, they've got those relationship protectors.
1: Marriage savers?
0: Yeah, marriage savers.
1: Yeah, I call that vodka.
0: Yeah, it's that little metal plate that when you back your car... you can't miss the drawbar because it hits the plate and slides under.
1: I reckon they're great.
2: I thought that's what we had reverse cameras for.
1: Well, I suppose you could use a reverse camera.
2: Mm.
1: But no, the marriage savers, I reckon they're brilliant. Those little guards, so it doesn't matter if you're out by 4 inches. It'll just hit that, slide in, protects your car, makes life easy.
2: Would be handy for other things as well.
1: My reverse camera.
0: Yeah, true.
1: Tilts wrongly sometimes. Like you hit a bump and the screws loosen and the camera drops.
2: I put silicone on mine to stop it.
0: Something's loose
2: on
0: your car.
2: Yeah.
0: That's unusual.
1: I haven't thought of that.
2: I put a big blob of silicone under it.
1: Oh, not over the lens.
2: No.
1: Okay. It's
2: now
1: blurry.
2: Now the whole thing doesn't work at all.
0: The problem with Dean's car is that the camera looks like the button to open the back. So, you know, grab the camera instead of the button.
2: Yeah, just keep pushing that button.
1: A lot of the cars have
0: you lift it.
1: The boot release centre. Well, a lot of the cars don't, and everybody does. They go out to release mine, and they just move my camera.
0: Yeah.
1: So when you reverse up, when the camera's in the right spot, I know where to stop to reverse to the trailer.
2: Boom.
1: But it's no boom. Yeah. But now, because people keep moving my camera and my camera moves by itself, boom. I have to get out of the car 10 times because I'm not sure that the marriage saver stops that. I think they're a good design.
0: If you've got a household job that nearly ends your marriage, 0497102000.
1: And that's not the reason your marriage would end.
0: And the next one is packing the dishwasher. You've always got the dishwasher supervisor who doesn't like things done a certain way. Oh my God.
1: Okay, here's a little bit.
0: My brother-in-law used to be like that. So when he'd go out, we did a video with the phone of us mucking around with the dishes.
1: Yeah. Let's start a fight. Huh? Knives in the dishwasher, up or down?
2: Doesn't matter.
0: Oh, I don't like them up.
1: Here we go. I knew there was one of you.
0: Yeah, I don't like them up. If they're very sharp, they'll go down and hit the rudder at the bottom, which is not good. But if you put them up and you got to put your hand in to remove them, you get stabbed.
2: You're just a bit silly if you do that.
0: Well, you could be called a bit silly to do that, but the problem is it's pretty sharp sometimes.
1: Yeah, but if you put them down, then all the food scraps stays up against the blade. Oh, you're just doing it wrong.
0: The rudder's at the bottom.
1: No, if it's in the cutlery basket.
2: It also cuts the bottom of your cutlery basket as well.
1: Oh, I see.
0: Yeah.
1: I knew it'd start a fight.
0: If it's just blunt butter knives, I put the handle down
2: blunt
0: first.
2: Blunt butter knives.
1: Yeah. Oh, you don't need a knife for butter.
0: But the sharp one. The ones that are like filleting knives we have, I don't like them sticking up.
1: Well,
0: because you got to pull a plate out and lacerate the side of your hand.
1: I'll start the next fight. Right. What about putting good knives in the dishwasher?
2: Yeah, my son told me off of that.
0: Oh, you don't do that.
2: He said you don't put knives in here, Dad.
0: Anyone knows that.
2: I said I don't care. If it can't go in the dishwasher, I don't want it.
0: What about toilet roll, over or under?
1: It has to go over because look at this. I know my world is weird. I've seen the original paperwork for the patent for toilet paper roll holders.
2: And the paper goes
1: over the top.
0: Well, they got it wrong.
1: They got it wrong.
0: They fold towels in a way apparently prohibited by household law. You know, you can't fold the towels.
2: Yeah.
0: Oh, my God.
2: Yeah, right.
0: And our place, the problem is you get a towel out and then it's got to go into the wash. I've just got it out. I've done one load of dishes with it into the wash. And you got to get a tea towel when I've got to get something hot out of the oven. I'll grab a tea towel. They use that. It's gone. Back to the drawer. So you're halfway between trying to pull something out of the oven that's just about to burn.
1: Your life is so harsh.
0: It is. It's difficult.
1: Look, we all feel sorry for you.
0: Putting up Christmas lights that work perfectly on the ground. or last year.
2: Not anymore, though. It's all LED now. So I've had a set of Christmas lights for 20 years.
1: And you leave them up. Yeah. All year.
2: No, I do take them down eventually.
1: What, just for Easter?
2: Yeah.
1: Change the format so they're across the
2: little button, it changes the colours.
0: I put Chrissy lights out and you go turn them on at Christmas, you know, like you leave them plugged in and whatever, but Christmas time you turn them on.
2: Yeah.
0: And then nothing happens. You think, blowing another bloody bulb. Yeah. And you look down, the little Pomeranian's chewed the cord. That's all it is.
2: Yeah.
0: Got to rewire it. You're right. Hey, good to go.
2: Baz, we love him. We love him a lot. He hasn't cost us much.
1: No sanity, no value, no nothing.
0: Moving accounts through a doorway that neither person measured. Hate that.
2: Well, see, they should build couches that go through an 820 door.
0: I often think I often think if I turn up the toes earlier than Louise or someone, our fridge, I had to take the handles off to get the fridge into the walk-in pantry.
2: Yeah, right.
0: So you can't get it out unless you take those handles off. So if I cark it early, take the door off, mate.
2: It'd be easier, wouldn't it?
0: We got a message.
1: Strange message. No context. Australia isn't being bombed. None of the trivial crap matters. Krusty. Yeah, you're right, Krusty.
2: Yeah.
1: Thank you.
2: Yeah. I'm with you.
1: But if we didn't talk about trivial crap, we wouldn't have a show. But thanks. You're right.
0: You're right, Krusty.
1: Put everything into context. Like, if a household chore causes your marriage to fall over, I think you've got bigger issues.
0: Yeah. When the other half decides to clean up the garage for you and throw something out that might be extremely important.
1: What have you got in your garage that's extremely important?
0: Oh, lots of stuff.
1: Have you?
0: Lots of stuff, yeah.
1: No, you don't.
0: Yeah. Installing a shelf that doubles as a marble ramp.
1: As a marble ramp? Oh, yes. Yeah, slightly on an angle.
0: Yep. Mm-hmm. Making the bed while someone's still in it.
1: What?
0: That has happened.
1: Sorry. If you're making the bed while someone's still in it, you're rolling up a body and disposing of it.
0: You're trying to say, get out of bed.
2: Isn't that like a way of getting rid of them? You know?
0: Yeah, get out of bed. Get out of bed. And you go, no. And then they start making the bed.
1: Well, they do that in hospitals. They just move you to the side.
2: Yeah. So the one I like the best, too, is you're trying to, you know, you're having a little bit of sleep in and all of a sudden all the blinds open up.
1: With noise, and they put the coffee machine on as well.
0: No, never had that.
1: Yeah, yeah. Open up the blind, pull the cord,
0: slamming the sliding
2: all
0: door.
1: Pull the cord so hard the blind falls down.
2: Yeah.
0: Yeah. Oh yeah, I've changed them now. They're all good. What about the old weed in the garden?
2: Boom.
0: And pulling one of those, you know, have like the annual bulbs that come up. Yeah, you know, you might have daffodils or something like that, but you weed
2: the
0: garden.
2: It's like a tree, though.
0: And you rip it out and you go, oh, Christ, that's a daffodil.
1: One of the houses I was in, like, there was that was Hurst Bridge.
0: What, had a garden?
1: Yeah, had a garden. And I was like, oh, Jesus, this is hard work pulling all that. Apparently, they were natives.
2: Ah,
1: right. I didn't know. Don't trust me to do gardening, that's all. Give me a whippersnapper and a lawnmower and I'm good.
2: And stay the hell away.
1: Anything else, I have no idea what this stuff
0: is. Mounting a mirror at the right height and then finding out, you know, it's your height, not hers.
1: Oh, that's actually, that's...
2: Yeah, that's.
0: I can't see the whole outfit.
2: We had a little bit of an issue with one, something like a job recently.
1: Yes.
2: It worked for us, but it probably wouldn't work for anyone else.
1: Yeah, that's circle mirror.
2: Yeah.
0: Especially when you're 6'2", you know, you think, yeah, that's perfect. No, it's not.
1: There was a place we were doing in Mooney Ponds. And we did that, and it was had these beautiful sandstone-y type tiles, like terrazzo sandstones, on the walls, and they were beautiful. And so, okay, where do you want the mirror? Put it there. And then his partner came in, and it was the wrong height, and it exposed the holes into the really expensive tiles. Half the wall had to be retiled.
2: Yeah, that'd suck.
0: What about you say, I'm just going to change over our bathroom sink, you know, that'll look really nice, whatever. Yeah. Just going to do the taps. Oh, we're just going to do the mirror. Oh, we're just going to do this. Oh, why don't we rip the bath out? Oh, my God.
1: Why don't we get a new car?
0: It started as, you know, like maybe a new toothbrush holder. Oh, no, it's got to match the, you know, the decor for the plug and
1: it's
0: the taps.
1: It's a suction cap. Pull the suction cap off, throw it away, saved you thousands.
0: Oh, for Christ's sake. Anyway, now, moving right along, Dead Ringer for Love by Meatloaf. You wanted to have that, didn't you?
1: Yeah, I hadn't had it for ages, and I thought, let's play a share song.
0: And before that, we're going to play some station sponsors and subscribers. 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
3: 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What's on at the Sookie Lounge in Belgrave for October? 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

0: All right, so that was Meatloaf, Dead Ringer for Love.
1: I hadn't heard it for ages. I mean, we were just talking about what songs you wanted to play. It was just like, okay, cool.
0: Now, we got a message.
1: Yes. MG's theme is electric.
2: Electric. Electric.
1: Yeah. Rock down to Electric Avenue. Anyway, Nev again. We've got a message from Nev. If my wife of 44 years went into my shed to tidy it up and was throwing stuff out, then I am dead.
0: Here, Nev.
1: There's two things to read into that.
0: He might have stuff she doesn't want to. CDs now.
2: But that's like every bloke's shed. You've got stuff in there that you just don't.
1: Yeah. No, I don't. Yeah.
2: Don't you?
1: No. There's nothing in my shed that I'd go, Jesus.
2: No, it's not. It's just tools that you bought or stuff, you know what I mean? Like.
1: Nothing to incriminate me.
2: No. Look, you're not.
1: You know where the bodies are buried.
2: Yeah.
1: Well, there's nothing in the garage to incriminate me.
2: No.
1: But yeah, that's the only reason you clean out my garage.
0: What about this next one?
2: I've been through your garage enough times to know what you got.
1: Yeah, and if it's not at my place, it's at yours. Place.
0: The worst thing you've accidentally said out loud.
1: Oh, where do I start?
0: When you go, thank goodness they've gone, when the guests actually came back because they forgot their cooler or something at the front door.
2: I hate that when that happens.
0: Oops, thank God they're gone. Oh, look, yeah, g'day, mate.
1: It hasn't happened to me that I recall.
0: We've got a visitor.
1: Just because we're on air doesn't mean shit.
0: Yeah, so then you got that other person. Who invited him whilst he's standing right behind you? Remember those days? You go, whoops. Who invited him? Well, I'm right behind you. What about calling the teacher mum when you clicked?
2: Yeah. No, I never did that. Mum. There was kids in the class that did it.
0: Yeah. This has actually happened. I had a colleague, we were talking away, having a bit of a laugh, whatever. Yeah. And then at the end of our conversation, he said, anyway, see you later, love you. And I've gone, okay. he couldn't believe he said, I love you.
2: Yeah.
1: Which is a flying visit from Reverend Stew.
0: Reverend Stew? I met Reverend Stew. He should have come in for a yak.
1: No, he's not on the air for a while. He said he's coming back, but he just said hi.
2: Okay.
1: Hi, nice. Reverend Stew.
0: Yeah, good show on a Sunday, isn't it?
1: Don't look it up. Keep reading your stuff, because I think he said he's not on the air at the moment.
3: Yeah, he was.
1: A
3: good show.
1: Yeah.
0: Oh, yeah.
1: Come back to the listeners, mate.
0: It was good fun. Where are we? when the waiter comes up and says, enjoy your meal.
2: Yeah.
0: And you go, you too. And you think, well, hang on a sec. That doesn't make sense.
2: Yeah.
0: Yeah, you too. Oh, okay.
1: There's more than... I can't list the amount of stuff I've said stupidly or deliberately.
0: Neither can I. You
1: don't have enough time either.
0: That's a lot of RAM there, right, for your computer. Yeah,
1: you need a couple of external hard drives for that.
0: What about the meeting email? And you say, you're doing an online meeting. You say, this could have been done by email, but the microphone's still on.
2: Mm.
0: Oops.
2: No. Yeah, but it's true, though.
0: Yeah.
1: Well, there was an old saying or old adage that says, if there's a microphone around, pretend just always assume it's on.
2: Yeah,
1: that was the thing, and there was the cricket thing where it was like can't bat, can't bowl, can't field, or something that one of the players got in trouble for that, but it wasn't. Apparently, it was the cameraman, but it wasn't. And there was another one where it's been a real thing, but I know it's been done on a comedy movie where the person who was the guest speaker at a thing had the microphone attached to him. They've left and gone to the toilet.
2: Ooh,
1: yeah. Yeah.
2: Don't.
0: What about, I found a lot lately, people have been, out for dinner. You don't do your order, you get your order, and then like 2 minutes later they go, so how's the meal? How are you enjoying it? And I'm thinking, this seems to happen a lot lately, where they come out and ask you, how's your meal? And I realise I'm meeting out too much.
2: Yeah.
0: But they come and ask you, how was your meal? And I'm going, yeah.
1: But have you noticed when they ask you that, there's always one person who actually got a mouthful of food?
0: Yes.
2: Right. Yeah, but they ask you when your two mouthfuls in.
1: Yeah.
2: You know what I mean? Like, you haven't really got to... Yeah.
1: But if I go to answer, I'm spitting food all over.
2: You should.
1: Just
2: spray them.
1: You're now saying I should.
2: Yeah,
1: all right, now that I've got permission.
0: I didn't know they asked you how your meal was at McDonald's, but anyway.
2: No. Okay.
1: They do.
0: Asking somebody when the baby's due without any evidence of a baby.
2: We've all been there, haven't we, Charles?
0: No, I never, by mistake. Oh, no, it wasn't that way. It was the other way around, remember?
2: Yeah, I know it. I know your story.
0: Yeah, had a client.
1: Mine was
2: funny.
1: Mine was odd. Because there was a company I was working for. There was a woman there who disliked me. Right? Apparently, I was hard work.
2: Yeah. Right.
1: What? Yeah, really? I know you're
2: she didn't need to say that. We knew.
1: But
0: given.
1: There was a story going around that she was pregnant. And they were talking about it, and I never said congratulations because I thought they're probably setting me up.
2: She
1: was not a large girl, but she, and it turns out she was pregnant. She was upset with me because I didn't say congratulations on being pregnant.
0: Yeah, that's
1: like, I can't win.
2: But really, does it take a lot of skill to get pregnant?
0: Okay, you are going into a land of.
1: Oh, step back.
0: Wait till this comes in, I tell you.
1: Nev
0: again.
1: Nev, fellas, isn't your shed your man cave? Well, yeah.
0: Yeah, it is.
1: But I've also heard man cave referred to something else.
0: But I haven't got a beautiful
1: mine
0: cast.
1: Mine has an awesome stereo that I brought in 85. Nev, I know you're old, but 1885,
2: it had
1: the cylinders and the valves.
0: I've still got mine too, Nev.
1: At least 800 albums, a beer fridge that is usually full, also being a fitter and turner, I have a huge selection of tools and always have some project happening. I think we all enjoy
0: The solitude of going out to your shed.
1: Well, there's stuff that you can actually get done.
0: And I've got a sound system too, Nev, it's not a bloody valve system like Dean's employing. It's a nice Pioneer. With some tech-built speakers.
2: Has it got a graphic equalizer with the lights?
0: No,
1: only three bars or five bars. It doesn't have.
0: Oh, that's for the car.
2: Yeah. See, mine had a graphic equalizer with 17 bands or something like that.
0: Nev's got a couple of beautiful vehicles.
2: I don't know.
1: And you left it on the preset.
2: I do not know what happened to it.
0: Yeah. Nev's got a couple of beautiful cars, don't forget, in his garage.
1: He? Yeah. Yeah, but I'm just wondering, Nev is actually starting to sound like a house. He's man cave.
0: No.
1: It's got albums, it's got a CD, it's got a fridge.
2: I used to have a really nice garage once upon a time that had a painted floor and all that. I had to move out of that house.
0: Oh, right. Saying you look tired and discovering that's their normal face.
2: Yeah, no.
1: Yeah. Well, that's the thing that people go, oh, you look sick. Well, I'd hate to feel this way and have no one notice.
2: Look, I'm with you on that one.
1: Mm.
2: Yeah.
0: Saying that's a terrible haircut before learning their partner did it for them. Yes. Yeah.
1: Now, has this happened to you where you had a partner or a friend? Male or female?
0: So far, no.
1: It doesn't matter what they are, and like all of a sudden, there's been a fight or a. He's got a 63 Wildcat. Wow, man.
2: Yeah,
0: cool. That's a car.
2: I got a 54 F100.
1: Yes, I know. It's a good looking unit.
2: Yeah.
1: So you've got a friend or a partner, and you've had a fight with them, and everybody goes, "Oh, I'm not surprised." And they start bagging them and like having a shot and going, "Oh, I'm glad they're gone." And all of a sudden, like next week. They're back. Hasn't happened to me. I'm just throwing it out there.
0: Mm-hmm. That's the Wildcat's the Buick.
2: Yep.
0: Nice looking machine, Nev. Yep. Mm. Very nice. Next one. Calling your boss by the previous boss's name. That's always good.
1: Honey.
2: Ooh.
0: What?
2: Yeah.
1: Sorry, honey. Oops. Well, bugger it.
0: Announcing a surprise party for the person it's for. You idiot. You idiot.
1: I haven't done that.
2: No. Haven't been to too many surprise parties.
0: That's a surprise itself. Yeah.
1: Okay.
0: Yeah,
1: there
0: I. Saying I thought you'd retire to someone younger than you.
2: Yeah.
0: Okay. Reading a rude autocorrect aloud before checking the message.
1: What was that?
0: Reading a rude autocorrect aloud before checking the message. Okay.
1: Voice to text is still not quite perfect, is it?
0: In the car.
2: It's not quite right, is it?
1: It's not quite perfect, is it?
2: No.
1: Suck eggs.
0: Yeah, I made some stupid reference to a customer saying, meet me at the front, or whatever it was written. Yeah, I can't say. It was incorrect.
2: Meet me, you.
0: Anyway.
1: Look at you self-censoring.
2: I try and bloody...
0: What about that?
2: I try and get it to call him, and it rings someone completely different.
0: Yeah.
2: Because they call Dean, and it goes...
0: I'll call
2: Janet.
0: Saying, you get that person with no filter who says, oh, I already got one of these when they're wrapping a gift. You know, you don't do that.
2: No.
1: Well,
0: you know, you go, oh, I've already got one of these.
1: I do have one of them. I've already got a shirt, but thank you.
2: He's got that filter.
0: Has he?
2: He hasn't got a filter.
0: Lack of that filter. Yeah. I've already got one of these. Yeah,
1: between brain and mouth.
2: Yeah, yeah.
0: And what about, have you still got the receipt? Oh, piss off.
1: No.
0: Yeah. I hate that one.
1: I have no problem. If I give you something you don't like it and you want to exchange it, I have no... Oh, good on you. Yeah. I don't have a problem with it at all.
0: I can't stand his voice just as the radio presenter walks into the room.
1: That's most of our listeners. If not all.
0: All right. We'll do a quick song and then we've got some announcements.
1: And then you can look up who our subscriber list is.
0: Yeah. Because you haven't got it, have you?
1: I don't think I've got it.
0: Okay. All right. Here we go. A bit of Slade.
2: I thought you were given it ages ago.
0: He was.
1: Wrong one.

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0: All right, we're back.
1: It's your fault time.
0: It's your fault time. You're going to read them out? It's your fault time. I'll just have a quick check for any other subscribers in the meantime while you're doing that.
1: All right, well, you check because the list you sent me is old and it's confusing and it's got words.
0: Yep.
1: Yeah, I know. That's why we sigh. So, Andrew from ATB Plumbing, endorsed by 3MDR because he did some work here. Yeah. So, Andrew from ATB Plumbing. Thank you, Andrew.
0: Lovely.
1: Now, not on my list, but I know Nev said he subscribed 2 weeks back or 3 weeks back.
0: He did.
1: Or he's just saying that so we keep calling out his name and he gets and I read his stuff. Yep. I've got no proof of it, so it doesn't matter. Ricky P subscribed to us. Thank you, Ricky P.
0: Yep.
1: Is Ricky P from the docks? Or is he just on the road?
0: No, Ricky P.
1: Ricky P's
0: In limbo, I suppose.
1: Ricky P from limbo.
0: In limbo, yep.
2: He's on the road again.
1: Is he doing the dance?
0: He might be on the road again, I don't know. Hey, Ricky.
1: Speaking of on the road, Craig B.
0: Yep.
1: All over Australia. All over Australia. Wonder where he is. Charlie from Macclesfield.
0: Thanks, Charles.
1: Rolly from Macclesfield.
0: Thanks, Charles.
1: I wonder if they know each other.
0: I think they do.
1: Yeah. Okay.
2: Yeah. I don't think Macclesfield is that big.
1: Macclesfield's not that
2: do they know Eric from Macclesfield?
1: I don't know. Yeah. Orlando the Cat.
0: Yep.
1: Audrey the Pig.
0: Hey, g'day, g'day.
1: Mary Christie from
2: Castlemaine.
1: Castle. Thank you.
0: There you go.
1: I was wondering if you two were playing with me.
2: Yeah.
0: No one's playing with you.
2: I had to think for a second.
1: Doug from Castlemaine.
0: Thanks, Dougie.
2: Douglas.
1: Bugs.
0: Yep.
1: I don't know where Bugs is from, can't remember. Lynn from
0: She's from Montmorency.
1: Montmorency. Hi, sis. Carol from?
0: Yeah, she's Lower Plenty.
2: Lower Plenty.
1: Hi, sis. Matt the Trimmer. Haven't heard from Matt for a while. Hope you're well.
0: Hey, Matty. Is he coming up on Friday, Matt?
1: I don't know. I just say, I haven't heard from him for a while.
0: Yes, we just
1: Deb from, is Deb from Upway?
0: No, Deb's now from Epping.
1: Deb from Epping?
0: Yeah.
1: Thank you, Deb.
0: Yeah.
1: Rupert, his subscription's expired, so I'm not calling him out anymore. There's no one else on my list, but I know there's other people.
2: We've also got Deb from MDLC. She listens to us.
1: She listens. Does she subscribe?
2: No.
1: Oh, well, then take her off the list.
2: No. All right.
0: Poor Deb. I don't know. Well,
1: really? She can still subscribe, and she's still be in line for a prize.
2: She's not on the list.
1: She's not on the list?
2: No.
0: Not this list, anyway.
1: Ask Santa which list she's on. Yeah, but that's all I've got, Josh. You got anybody?
0: That's it. No, I can't.
1: Okay, so, yeah.
0: Can't find it.
1: Yeah. Oh, hang on. I didn't read that Mark from Mornay, did I?
2: We've also got Sylvie from Upway. She listens.
1: Yeah,
2: to
1: she's a regular listener.
2: Yeah.
1: Yeah. Does she subscribe?
2: No.
1: Don't think so.
0: Oh, she does, really?
2: Well, she sort of does.
1: Oh, yeah, she sort of does. Oh, look, whether you subscribe or not, we appreciate you listening to us and interacting with us.
0: Mm. Oh, it was the Dad's Pants work, the Humphrey Bears, we call them, not Yogi Bears. My sister corrected me.
1: What, that's on your sponsors list?
0: Yeah, I know.
1: Your dad's pants is on the sponsors.
0: They could have been if we wanted them, you know. So there you go.
2: Why are we worried about your dad's pants?
0: Anywho.
1: Curious as to why.
0: Now we're going to the next section I've got here, which is things everyone else finds easy, but you can't do.
1: Oh, so Ron is really aware of this story.
0: He's what? Oh, okay. We've got a story.
2: He doesn't like quad.
1: Quad, the 19mm quarter moon quad.
0: Yeah.
1: I can do cornice, no problem. And I know cornice gets cut in reverse. A piece of cake. Easy. I can do skirts, I can do architraves and the rest of it. Give me a piece of quad and get me to join that. It is my kryptonite. Yeah. I can start off with a 2.5 metre length.
0: And come down.
1: I only need 300mm and I've got to buy 3 lengths. I suck at it. I just cannot get it in my head which way to cut it. Yeah.
0: So if you've got something that everyone else finds easy but you don't, 049-710-2000. Well, people are backing trailers.
1: Talking and walking.
0: Yeah. Backing trailers is a big one. A lot of people have a lot of trouble backing trailers.
1: Well, if you put your hands down at, let's say, 7:30 and 4:30.
0: Oh, on the steering wheel. Yeah.
1: Right. If you want to go left, just move your left hand.
0: Mm.
1: If you want to go right. Try it.
0: A lot of people do put their hands down between 7:30 and 4:30 and do stuff all at work. Yeah. Here's the firstie.
1: Yeah, well, that means I've got to have my hand at about 12.
0: Whistling without sounding like a punctured tyre.
1: Or a leaking airbed.
0: Yes, exactly. Mm. Yeah. Clicking your fingers without rubbing them together. Yeah, look, I actually, as you get older, you get a bit of arthritic in the thumb.
1: For those of you who are concerned, you don't have a flat tyre, it's actually sharps clicking.
0: Yeah, you can't click your fingers. It takes me a lot of, to do that, it takes a lot of effort because that hurts.
1: Well, a lot of rhythm too.
0: Yeah. I got rhythm. Wrapping a present without making it look like it's been confiscated.
1: I searched twice through customs. Yeah, I have that issue.
0: Been through customs twice, yeah.
1: That's why you just buy a bottle bag and just drop it in that.
0: I don't know how many times you throw me a Christmas present. I think, what the fuck was this wrapped? I'm sorry.
1: Yeah, sorry, but when it does come nicely wrapped, you go, who wrapped this?
0: Yeah,
1: and it was me. You
0: somebody's
1: bastard.
0: Got a partner.
1: No, I've wrapped you a nice present, and you go, who wrapped this? And I threw it at you.
2: Put a bit of effort in.
1: I thought about it. But yeah, quad and wrapping.
0: You know me, I don't give a rat's bum about wrapping it. I think, what a waste of time. There you go, got you this. There you go, you can see it.
1: I can't put everything in an Aldi bag.
0: Yeah, true. There it is, you got it.
1: No, Ron has sat there many a time and gone, hey, we've got some quad to finish. And he's looked and just laughs and watched me just like whittle down a tree, down a piece of quad to not fit and whittle down another tree.
0: How about folding a fitted sheet into anything other than a surrender flag?
2: Fitted sheets, I just screw them up and throw them.
1: How do you fold those bastards?
2: No, you don't.
1: And you can't dry them properly on the clothesline either.
2: No.
1: Because
2: you've got three chairs or four chairs at the back of your bed.
0: You've got to stop wetting the bed, mate. Yeah.
1: Well, there's an option. Yeah. Well, I've got to stop sleeping on the clothesline. Yeah, because when you hang them on the clothesline, it crumples up. And so if there's any dew, any bug sits in that.
2: Yeah, and leaves and stuff from
0: the
2: trees.
0: There must be a knack to it. I'll tell you what, who would know? I bet you Nev knows how to fold a fitted sheet because those classic cars he's got, those car covers are like a fitted sheet.
1: But he doesn't take them out and wash them fold them and store them. He puts them over the bloody car.
0: When you go for a drive, you take it out to the driveway and you put the...
1: $10, he takes it off, throws it in the corner until he gets back.
0: The elastic, exactly what I'd do. You take the elastic side up and then you start folding in from there.
1: $10, he rips it off, throws it in the corner, comes back.
0: What do you do, Ned? Do you have a car cover on your beautiful machines?
1: And do you fold them or do you just toss them?
0: Here's one. Okay, cracking an egg without adding eggshell. I have that trouble occasionally. And the best way to get it out of the egg is to use the eggshell. Do you know that?
2: Oh.
0: So if you crack an egg into your fry pan, you've got a shell there, you get a piece of the eggshell and scoop it out, no problem.
1: Or use a pencil.
0: Oh, you use a pencil.
1: Yeah.
0: You worked it out with a pencil?
1: Yeah.
0: That was your constipation though, wasn't it?
1: No, it was the thing in my eye.
0: Mathematician?
2: Bit of pencil and paper.
0: Okay.
1: Can't hack that.
0: Opening cling wrap without starting a personal feud.
1: I don't open cling wrap.
0: You can't do cling wrap?
1: There's another thing.
2: We discovered the other day? There's tabs on the inside on the sides of the box that hold the roll inside the box so it doesn't come out when you're pulling on it.
0: Yeah, true.
2: Didn't know that.
1: How long have you been buying cling wrap?
2: Yeah.
1: Quite a while?
2: Yeah.
1: No, I still can't. It's that finding the start of it if it doesn't have a tag.
0: Yeah, you lose half a metre just doing that.
1: So you run your fingernail across it and you just scratch something six
0: else,
1: layers.
0: Something else like that when you open it and you waste the first bit of it. What's that?
2: Toilet paper.
0: You don't use the bag, you goofy.
1: You can.
0: What's something else? There's something else just like that. Like cling wrap.
1: Glad wrap, sticky tape.
0: You waste most. Yeah, sticky tape's not far off.
1: Especially at Christmas time.
0: When you're wrapping that shit.
1: That's why I use an Aldi bag.
2: Packing tape's no good either.
1: Thank you, someone. Water hoses and cables. I always end up with them twisted. On film crew, they said, don't let Trisha touch the cables. So, thank you, Trisha.
0: It depends on how you store them, Trish, actually. Yeah, you get your cables get memory in them.
2: Yeah.
0: Every time you pull them out, they got to twist again and twist again. But yeah.
1: Like they did last summer?
0: Yeah. Very good.
2: That's why I've bought all battery tools now, so I don't have to worry about cables anymore.
1: How do you fold the batteries?
2: You just chuck them in the box.
1: Okay. Right.
2: Me.
0: But yeah, hoses. I've got that really soft hose down the beach for the fireplace.
1: You can take tablets for
0: and
1: that.
0: it's sort of like a flat tube when it's not full of water.
2: It's not one of those ones on the telly, is it?
1: It's a copper bullet.
0: It's annoying.
2: Rubbish, is it?
0: Absolutely annoying. And it gets a bit of sun on it, and it's like cardboard.
2: I bought one of those springy ones.
1: Your flat hose up there. Let's use that to put the fire out before we go to bed. 17 hours later, after you flattened it out and made the water come through, got rid of all the kinks, the fire's gone out and it's a week later.
0: That's the one, yeah.
1: That shitty thing.
0: Oh, Christ. Remembering someone's name 3 seconds after hearing it?
1: That's why everybody's called mate.
0: Exactly,
2: that's
0: mate.
2: Thanks,
0: and you introduce your best friend as Gopher Guts. Oh, you know, your Sharps, nickname Sharps, you know. People don't know your name. They go, this is Sharps.
1: that actually, that That actually happened when
2: I have forgotten people's names like that.
1: No, yeah. I introduced Shafts as
2: Go for Guts.
1: No, it's Go for Guts. But they said, oh, this is Mark. And later on, you're yelling out to him from across the room, do you want something? He totally ignored them. And I said, try Shafts. And he yelled out Shafts, turned around straight away. Yeah. Like for 5 minutes.
0: It is weird. Just you hear ignoring him. Because it's just like so embedded. You don't think.
2: We call him Mucus for short.
0: Mucus. Mucus. winking without looking like you need medical attention.
1: Winking without looking like you're having an aneurysm.
0: If you've got anything to add, these things that you can't do that other people can, 049 710 2000. We'd love to hear from you. Dancing without appearing, you're searching for drop coins. I know something
1: well,
0: like that.
1: Those of you who remember the goodies, the instructions on how to do the twist. As if you're putting out a cigarette with one foot, pouring a cup of tea with the other and throwing up. Yeah. That's how you do the twist.
2: Okay.
0: Let's twist again. Tying a balloon. Oh, this is me. Tying a balloon without losing feeling in both your two little fingers, you know. Yeah. I don't know how people do it, but, yeah, I twist it around two fingers and try and poke the thumb through the middle bit.
1: Mm.
0: It bloody hurts.
1: Yeah. Try not inflating the balloon so much.
0: Expert, okay.
1: If you blow it right up, there's not enough tail.
0: Have you ever inflated one of those, the figure balloons, the long sausage-like balloons they make figures out of?
1: Yeah.
0: Have you ever tried that?
1: Yeah.
0: You just about pass out. It's worse than blowing up a three-bed airbed, you know, with your mouth, because you, get all dizzy and you'll lie on the floor waiting for the room to stop spinning. Yeah. Well, these balloons are like that. It's a real knack to blowing them up.
2: We've got a balloon blower at home.
1: Is it? So Michael Jackson had one of them.
0: Yeah. That was bubbles.
1: Yeah.
0: using chopsticks without chasing the dinner around the plate. Yeah. I love watching people think they can use chopsticks.
2: That's such a stupid idea.
1: It is, isn't it? Because when you think about it, they make a plough out of steel and it's very effective in digging up the soil.
2: Yeah.
1: Right?
2: Well, that's what a chopstick
1: is. They use that all day.
0: You know why?
1: And then don't use a fork when you get home.
0: Yeah. If you watch people who come from like Asian countries where the chopsticks are, you know, staple utensil.
1: No, right. They use sticks, not staples.
0: They actually, unlike us idiots, they actually pick up the bowl, put it under their chin and use a chopsticks.
2: Fair enough.
0: We're trying to get the food from the table.
2: Why not grab a bloody fork and scoop it in like that?
1: That's what I'm saying. That's the plough is fork-shaped and it's very effective. Yeah. But then you go home, this is hard work.
0: Yeah. What about following a recipe without discovering step one halfway through? Oh, my God.
1: That was that MASH episode. Yeah,
0: turn the oven on.
1: Cut the red wire, but first cut the green one.
0: Turn the oven on. That one.
1: Thank you for sliding flap A into slot B. I love those instructions.
0: Taking a selfie without photographing mostly the nostrils? No, I don't have an issue with that. No.
1: Either of you take selfies?
2: No. I have done once.
1: Yeah?
2: Yeah, I did it once.
0: I don't.
1: No, there's nothing on the
2: stuff. Yeah, no, I don't want to see that.
0: Yeah.
1: No, don't do it.
2: No.
0: What about opening a cereal bag without setting breakfast across the kitchen? You know, like your cornflakes packet.
2: Bastard
0: How
2: things.
0: Hard are they to get out?
1: Alan's party mix.
0: Yeah?
1: Oh, I find that I can't just open up.
0: Oh, we're talking about cereal. You're right. Yeah,
1: breakfast. It's a food group.
0: We're talking about breakfast.
2: Yeah, it's got lots of food.
0: Mentioned breakfast.
1: It's got pineapples in it.
2: It's got bananas.
1: It's got strawberries and cream.
0: All the food groups.
1: Yeah, it's got all the food groups. Shut up. It's nourishing. But you can't just open up a little bit like the bag opens up. There's lollies everywhere. You have to finish the bag straight away and go out and buy another one.
0: Mentioned breakfast and straight to Alan's lollies. It's true.
2: That is his breakfast.
0: I'm surprised he hasn't got milk in the fridge to go with his Alan's lollies.
2: No, you don't need milk.
1: You don't, because they've got milk bottles in it. Yeah, wombat.
0: Of course you don't need additional milk.
1: You good there?
0: Yeah, I'm all right.
1: Have you recovered?
2: He's struggling to breathe.
1: Hey, at least I've changed my breakfast from vodka, okay?
0: Yeah, come on.
1: I've improved.
2: He's getting older now.
0: Now, there are lots of bags at the moment that you cannot. I know if you had arthritis or you were elderly, you would never get the bag out without using scissors. What about half of the meat packets and stuff now?
2: Yeah. You know, same with dog biscuit, treats, you know what I mean? Like, they've got this tear section, but you just can't do it.
1: If it doesn't tear in a straight line, the bag's not resealable.
2: No.
1: I had to open up some flatbreads, like pita breads, wraps.
2: Yeah.
1: And, found the tag, pulled the tag came off, bag stayed shut.
2: Yeah.
1: It's like, cool.
0: Oops.
1: Rip it open. just give up.
2: Get the scissors out, cut yourself a nice
1: like
2: line.
1: Real resealable, my...
2: Left one.
0: Yeah, exactly.
1: Left one. I was going with arse cheek, but okay.
0: Yeah, and staying Worcestershire.
1: Worcestershire.
0: Oh, sorry, it's Worcestershire, I beg your pardon. You're right, Worcestershire.
1: So what you're saying is one of those sauce. Things you can't do, other people can do, is pronounce words.
0: Worcestershire sauce without sounding like I did. Yeah.
1: Anyway. That's sounding like I did. That's what you went with.
0: But, yeah, that's the one that I have a lot of difficulties with myself.
1: We can play a song, and I actually want to hear one of Ron's that he put on there. Put it on Boss Gags.
0: Crazy for you. Oh, Boss Gags, Lowdown.
1: Yeah.
0: Ooh. Okay. Well,
2: there you go.
0: Okay. You're listening to 3MDR 97.1. This rubbish is Tool Time with Sharps, Dino, and Ronnie. Here we go. Boss Gags.

0: All right, so a bit of Boss Gags there called Lowdown. Great album, Silk Degrees. I had that, loved it.
1: Nep's probably got it.
0: Hey?
1: Nep's probably got
0: it. Nep's probably
1: got
0: it.
1: He's got 800 albums or something.
0: Yeah, yes. Is there a message there from that?
1: Yeah, there is. He says at least 800 albums. That was his previous message. Anyway, Nep says, 10 minutes after last week's show, a bloke delivered my 3MDR t-shirt and stickers.
0: Legend.
1: Thanks, Nep.
0: Legend. Oh,
2: excellent.
0: Yeah,
1: look at that. You subscribe and people bring you things.
2: Oh, bring you stuff.
1: Bring so you stuff. 10 minutes after the show.
2: 10 minutes after the show.
0: How long
2: after our show.
1: Well, that I'm assuming that's what he means.
0: Yeah, we organise that and then we'll take the credit.
2: I mean, that's the sort of clout we've got.
1: We've got so much clout.
2: Yeah.
1: Yeah.
0: How long can you pretend to remember someone?
1: Who?
0: You call them a mate for an entire evening because you don't know the name.
1: Yeah. I don't pretend to remember anybody.
0: Yeah. Introducing your partner and hoping they'll return the favour.
1: Okay. I went somewhere else. Go ahead.
0: Asking, how's work? And I retired 8 years ago. Yeah, all right.
1: Well, that was the same thing about kids. Like, let's say they're 15, 16 years of age. And how many of them lost total interest when the only thing you could ask them was, how's school?
2: Yeah. I know.
1: You get introduced to somebody's kids.
2: I hate school.
1: Yeah.
2: I hated school. Yeah. I still hate school.
1: Yeah, and school's boring. It's almost like talking about the weather.
0: And here's one that people do a lot. You say to someone, still living in the same place because you never knew the first place they lived in anyway.
1: Yeah. Are you still living?
0: Yeah, still living.
1: Narrow it down. Make it easier.
0: And I'll just say, while we think of it, we've got MG World Tours with Trish and Rhea.
1: Yes, their theme is electric.
0: Yeah, I don't know if we can tap through just to see you hit this button and see if we can talk to Trish.
1: Yeah, you probably can.
0: Yeah, Trish? No, Trishy.
1: Okay, what happens if that worked and Trisha talked back to you?
0: Just say hi. What's the show going to be about? But anyway.
1: Well, if you wait we'll 5 minutes, you can listen to a talk anyhow. I don't know what your problem is.
2: Or we can go out the door and talk to them.
1: Well, we could. We could walk next door. It's like sending your person in the stall next to you an email saying, busy for lunch.
2: Look, how often, because we live in a two-story house, have I sent messages to my kids because they don't respond when you yell, so you send them a message and all of a sudden you get a response.
1: No.
2: Yes.
1: Yeah. Oh,
0: you
1: got to
0: text your kids in your house.
2: Yeah.
0: Yeah, I've heard that before.
2: No. I have to do it.
0: Yeah.
2: Otherwise, you get no response.
1: I've received texts whilst I've been in the backyard or the garage or stuff because I haven't heard. No, not in the house.
2: Yeah, in the house.
0: What about waiting for someone in the group to mention someone's name so you can remember?
2: Yes, we've all done that, haven't we?
1: I know I've done this when you're going to a party or something like that, saying, look, so-and-so is going to be there and their parent, their brother, partner, whatever, and you go, look, I'm going to introduce you to say, everybody, this is so-and-so, hoping that they... You know, say their name. And the person that you can't remember is going, oh, it's so lovely to meet you, so-and-so. Yeah. And haven't said their name. And you're still going, God, now I've got to try and find a different way to do this.
0: Yeah.
1: Actually, I'm pretty sure I did that at your...
0: Yeah, probably did.
1: I did that at your birthday one year. It's like, I know that half of these people have got no idea of their name. I'll just introduce them. And they go, yes, you introduced them before. Yeah, but I don't know who you are.
2: Yeah.
0: You might say to them, how's the family? And hoping they've still got one. Yeah.
1: How's the family? You should know. I'm your cousin.
0: How's your mum going? Yeah. She's gone.
1: At least I know where she is.
0: And then agreeing that those were good times without knowing exactly which times you're referring to.
2: Mm.
0: Do you remember when? No. Blaming your glasses even though your hearing is the problem. I didn't recognise her. No, I didn't hear your name. That's a problem.
1: Yeah, but you take your glasses off to read, which is still a weird concept.
0: No, because they're long-sighted glasses. They're long sights. Jeez.
2: Didn't you have ones that did the transition-y thing?
1: Didn't you have bifocals?
2: They're not the same ones you normally got. Oh, they are.
0: Yeah, they're the ones that Baz chewed.
2: Baz has given them a
0: one arm's longer than the other now.
1: Given them bite of approval.
0: Yeah. But his eyesight's fantastic now.
2: Great. He's a great...
0: What are you doing these days to your current colleague? Because I should know what you're doing. Yeah, fair enough. Taking a photo together because someone else can identify them later.
1: That's called a mugshot.

0: Hey, let's get a selfie. Yeah. Oh, okay. Hey, who the hell was this?
1: Oh, yeah.
2: Are you going
3: with the story or shall I?
2: No, look. Three mates have been mates for over 20 years, and one in the middle goes, who's that bloke in the middle?
0: Yeah, this guy didn't recognise me because I'm not fat.
3: And so I don't own a pair of shorts like that.
2: Yes, you do.
3: No, I don't.
2: You were wearing them that
3: 5-minute conversation about how stupid the shorts were.
0: For those playing outside, we had a photo on the Murray River up near Barma, wasn't it?
2: That's right.
0: And I actually was slimmer then. Yeah. And I said, who's the bloke in the middle? And the you muppet.
3: Yeah. No, it's not me. I don't own a pair of shorts like that. Yeah, because who else would we be taking a photo with?
0: And what about saying, oh, you haven't changed when you know full well.
2: Yeah.
0: It looks like we've been run over by a steamroller. Yeah. Hearing their name and still have absolutely no idea who they are.
2: Yeah.
0: Oh, this is so-and-so from there. You remember that? Yeah.
2: No.
0: Nah. I'll remember exactly who they are 5 minutes after they leave.
3: And yet, I guarantee you, all these people you're talking about remember their childhood phone number.
0: Yeah.
2: It's an age thing.
0: I do remember mine.
3: You reckon it's an age thing?
2: Yeah.
3: I think it's the immediacy that you didn't have.
2: No, but you also, as you get older, it means less to you.
3: I must have been really old when I was really young.
2: Yeah.
3: It didn't mean a whole lot to me then. Don't mean a whole lot to me now.
2: That's you.
0: Well, guys, we come to the pointy end. So thanks very much for another great show. Been fun. Thanks to all those people that wrote in. We really appreciate
3: Sylvia,
0: it.
3: Sylvia, Rolly, Nev, Krusty.
0: Who else? There's a lot, wasn't there?
3: No, there wasn't. It was just the same people.
0: Sylvia, Nev, Krusty and Rolly. Fantastic.
2: Yeah.
0: All right, people.
3: Thanks
0: for
3: listening.
0: Have a lovely week. Thanks for listening.
3: Radiothon. Gig tomorrow night.
0: Friday night. O'clock. Be there, be square. Hopefully we'll see you there, Maddie, if you're listening. All right. Be good.
3: See you, bye.
0: Be kind to your people.
2: Okay.
0: Catch you later. See you,
2: boys.
3: See you, bye.

0: The truck driving man is about as individual and a special breed of a man as you're ever likely to meet. He's used to long silence, broken only by the soft hum of wheels that burn up the miles between lonely townships. He has his own set of driving rules, his own songs, and he only listens to Keith Marsh on a Thursday afternoon because he likes it, basically country. From 1 p.m. on 3MDR.
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0: Welcome to Classic Indie World Tours, and I've got a special guest back. Rhea is in the building.
1: Not sounding great, so if I annoy you, I'm really sorry. But right. Yeah, I'm here.
0: Your presence is the present. So we won't worry about the rest.
1: Thank you.
0: I would say you got that sexy tongue.
1: Yeah, call me now. I can make a fortune.
0: Thank you.
1: Anyway.
0: Thank you to the lads for tool time.
1: That was a
0: once
1: good
0: again,
1: show.
0: Fabulous. Yes.
1: Yeah.
0: Absolutely. I had to send in about the cables. That was just.
1: No, it's,
0: that was,
1: yes.
0: That's my. Definitely my bugaboo.
1: And I can actually show you how to fold a fitted sheet.
0: I couldn't.
1: Oh, it's easy.
0: I just roll them.
1: That's a lot of people do.
0: I just roll them.
1: It is
0: in a roll.
1: Such an easy thing to do. And when you know how to do it, you just bang.
0: Okay. All right. Well, now you can SMS at 0497102000 and we will set you up on Rhea's course how to fold fitted sheets.
1: Yes.
0: It's never too learn to lay.
1: Never too late to learn. Yeah. Never too late to learn.
0: Oh. So anyway, yeah, fabulous show this morning. And we've got a stellar lineup.
1: Yes, we do.
0: Yes. It's Classic Indie World Tours. And of course, I've had my first racing event.
1: Oh, my goodness.
0: Well, Rob Roy Hill Climb racing event this weekend. And it was the EV Electric Hill Climb.
1: So you took the MG?
0: Yes, and it's the first time electrics have been allowed in a proper Rob Roy in history, and we're the second state to have done it.
1: That's so fabulous.
0: Yeah, so right on the leading edge of allowing electrics to race up.
1: Okay.
0: So we're going to be racing around in an electric MG.
1: Fantastic. I love yours.
0: Now
1: it's so
0: mine.
1: Cute.
0: And we'll tell you all about it through the show.
1: Yeah.
0: And, of course, the theme is electric. And we're going to be going to the Caribbean. Martinique.
1: Ooh.
0: But we've got requests lined up as well.
1: Yes, got several. It's
0: yes.
1: been good.
0: And we're going to get started.
1: If you do want a song, just SMS on 0497102000.
0: And of course, even though we're officially through the push of the radiothon,
1: yep.
0: we're still going to be putting people in for the prizes.
1: That's so fantastic.
0: Yeah, another month of your chance to be in for prizes.
1: Yeah, do
0: so,
1: it.
0: So, yes.
1: Call me.
0: Call 9752-5678. We've got the paperwork right here in front of us.
1: Yeah.
0: And we can sign you up in no time at all.
1: Fabulous prizes.
0: Yes. Beautiful. Great prizes. We'll talk through those a little bit later as well.
1: Of course.
0: I'm quite eager. I've got a subscription. I'm hoping I can hop in the draw. Or maybe as volunteers, we don't get go into the draw. I don't know how that works.
1: I'm not sure.
0: I'm not sure.
1: Not sure at all, but there's pages and pages and pages of prizes that you can go in
0: amazing.
1: For. It's just amazing.
0: Everybody has been so generous in this area.
1: But we still need a little bit more.
0: No, of course we do. I think we're sitting at 17,000.
1: Yeah.
0: And we need to be up to 30,000.
1: To keep this place running. And that's not wages. That's just utilities and office staff, of course, but we need 30, so
0: yeah, keep it coming, keep the love coming, and we'll keep rolling around the world with MG Classic MG World Tours. And we'll talk about how the EV Hill Climb went.
1: Fantastic.
0: But first off, we're going to start off
1: where are we going?
0: Well, we're going to start out with our Hannah Schmidley moment.
1: Yay.

Classic MG World Tours would like to begin the program by acknowledging the Wurundjeri people, traditional custodians of the land from which we broadcast, and pay our respects to their elders past and present. 3MDR recognises that sovereignty was never ceded.

0: sound.
1: Other voices, other hearts have been sheltered in this house.
2: Brothers' faces, mothers' hands have been pressed against the bar.
1: Brothers' faces, mothers' hands have been pressed against the bar.

0: And that was the group Karma Country and their song Secret Country. And that group is out of Sydney. It was a lovely song. I like that vibe. And before that, Hannah Schmidly, Break My Heart.
1: I love that song.
0: With Sadie. So, lovely song, lovely sound. And we're headed off to our theme with Electric or Electrify. I think everybody will recognize this one from Australia before we head across to England.
1: Okay.

0: And that was Ringo Starr.
1: Wow.
0: With Electricity. And of course, you can't go by Olivia Newton-John in Grease with John Travolta. You're the one that I want. You're electrifying.
1: Hey!
0: I won't try to sing it.
1: No, neither will I.
0: We'll ruin the moment.
1: I'll just ruin everything.
0: So this is 97.1 Classic MG World Tours. Trisha and
1: Rhea. Sorry.
0: You can, if you'd like to subscribe right now, be in for all these prizes.
1: Yes.
0: That's 97525678. And Rhea can take the line. And or you can SMS anything you'd like, requests and or other, 04971 02000. And we're going to continue around the world. So right now, this is Rhea. This is your pick.
1: Yes. Which one?
0: Talk to me about it.
1: Electric Blue by Ice House and Electricity by Elton John, which was written for the Billy Elliot the musical. So Ivor Davies and John Oates wrote the Electric Blue, and it was a love song about a woman with striking blue eyes.
0: Oh.
1: John Oates was at a beach. There was a topless woman on the beach, but her eyes, her electric blue eyes are what got him.
0: Oh, okay. Well,
1: so that was the inspiration for that song. And electricity is the power of the transformative experience of dancing, making Billy forget his harsh realities and feels like he's flying like a bird.
0: Oh, I love that movie. That was a fabulous movie.
1: Yeah.
0: Really, really. Okay. Electric Blues.
1: Hope you like.

0: And that was Electric Blue. Now, I'm not going to be able to get to your other song, Rhea.
1: That's okay. We've got plenty of others to get through.
0: Good. Now, we've got Electric Dreams.
1: Electric Dreams.
0: And who's this one for?
1: This one's for Dean from Tool Time.
0: So thank you very much for your request. And we'd love more requests.
1: Anytime.
0: Anytime. Right now. 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
0: So, who's up next with their requests? You had said.
1: There's Duya from ELO. Sharps from Tool Time requested that.
0: Yes, and I have a few from last week as well.
1: Electric Avenue, again from Tool Time. So all these electric songs are coming through. It's great.
0: Wonderful. We'll start off with Sharps's. Oh no, we'll start off with Dean's.
1: Okay.
0: Give him special attention with Electric Dreams live with Simon Gallagher.

0: Electric Dreams. Simon Gallagher.
1: I liked it.
0: Yeah.
1: I had never heard that version before.
0: Okay.
1: Yeah.
0: Who's the main group that normally
1: Giorgio
0: do it?
1: Rivera or something like that. Please correct me if I'm wrong. But it was Giorgio somebody, yeah. So, but that one was not so bad. I'm not mad at it. Not mad.
0: Do you normally get upset? You
1: know? Yeah, I do.
0: No, you're right. Giorgio Moroder.
1: Moroder. Yeah.
0: Yeah.
1: Yeah.
0: Back to the movies. Hits from the film.
1: Never.
0: Oh. Yep. Together in Electric Dreams.
1: Yeah.
0: Greatest hits of the 80s. So, but we've got the Simon Gallagher version. Hope it was enjoyed. We've got a few more requests after 10 o'clock.
1: Yeah.
0: Where they can hear them.
1: Yep.
0: Big shout out to Julie if she's listening.
1: Hi, Julie.
0: And if you'd like to subscribe, this is your chance to be in for all the prizes. 9752-5678. And Rhea can take down your details right now. 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
1: Absolutely.
0: Or you can ring into the office, or we can just take down your name and your phone number and the office can get back to you as well.
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1: Ask.
0: Yes.
1: Subscribe to us.
0: So, or, and you can SMS just to say, hey, you're out there and you're enjoying life. We'd love to hear from you. We have got an absolutely beautiful sunny day, 12 degrees planned, and top 12 degrees now, top yeah. 23 coming. Tomorrow, partly cloudy, a top of 26. Saturday, got another MG run. So that's what my weekends are for.
1: And it's not supposed to be very good on the weekend.
0: No,
1: what's it
0: Saturday
1: like?
0: Saturday says it's going to be a top of 21 and sunny, and okay, Sunday,
1: nice.
0: Top sunny and a top of 24. So I'm going to have to get out and actually water my roses.
1: Wow.
0: Instead
1: yes.
0: of nature.
1: Yes.
0: I've got to blood and bone them as well. It's that time. So I'm going to be doing that on the weekend as another MG hill, not a hill climb, just a run. So we're going to a museum.
1: Nice.
0: Amazing car museum.
1: Where is that?
0: Apparently it's in Dewhurst, Beaconsfield upper area somewhere. There's an old equestrian center that has been converted.
1: Wow.
0: Converted to a massive car museum. So we're going to be hopping along to that. Now, we've got a few people to acknowledge who have subscribed. Thank you so much. We've got Taco Cat has subscribed to The Hills Are Alive. That's a fabulous show.
1: Yeah.
0: You have to listen. Everything that's going on in our area, they get on that show to tell us about. Shelley, fellow PQ, is subscribed to The Real Thing. Ricky P has just subscribed to Tool Time.
1: Wow.
0: Thank you, Ricky P.
1: Excellent.
0: The boys will be so excited to hear.
1: And Sharp's just texted in. He's out there enjoying life. So thank you for that. And, yeah, Giorgio Moroder. I've just got corrected. That's good. No, that's great.
0: Yep, keep us on our toes.
1: Yep.
0: We need that.
1: Yes, I'm quite happy to be corrected when I'm wrong.
0: Yep.
1: When I'm wrong. Yeah. I can hardly say the word. Anywho.
0: You'll have to ask Sharps if they're finished with their coffee and we should be playing their dream.
1: I think so, because, I think they're listening.
0: Okay, good, good, good. Well, we'll just get up their next request. So who's next? It is Sharps, isn't it?
1: Yes.
0: Now, I was really naughty. I did not check my phone last week.
1: So you missed his request.
0: So I'm going to catch him up this week.
1: Perfect.
0: And last week our theme was cherry because it was springtime in Japan and the cherry blossoms are out. So Sharps is going to be really spoiled here. He's going to get a trifecta.
1: Woohoo!
0: A trifecta.
1: He'll be wrapped.
0: So we'll get that rolling right now. If you're listening, big shout out.
1: Tattoo Time.
0: We're starting with what? His first song is Electric
1: Dreams. No, we just had that. Electric Avenue.
0: Okay, here we go. Eddie Grant, the ultimate 80s collection. There's a very poppy show today. So
1: it is.
0: Hope you don't mind. I've got a few throwbacks because I like all ages and all genres.
1: Yes. That's what we're all about.

0: And we're off to Greece, where Antonios Rimos has said Krima. Now, we're off to, we're now got our next request, and it is from
1: Sharps.
0: Or did we get Dean and Sharps backwards?
1: I think we did. Sorry, boys. Sorry,
0: we're just going to say Tool Time.
1: Yeah, Tool Time.
0: Tool Time.
1: Tool yeah, Tool Time. And this is ELO with Do Ya.
0: Yeah, my husband wanted an electric light orchestra one, so we'll double up on this one.
1: There you go. Two for one.

0: And there you go. Do ya? Electric Light Orchestra.
1: I haven't heard that forever. So good choice, Sharps.
0: Good choice. Beautiful, beautiful. Now, we're off to overseas, but first we're going to listen to our wonderful sponsors, and then we're going to go across to the French Caribbean.
1: Woohoo!
2: Here's the land. Here is the sky.

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5: We're headed to the Caribbean now.
6: Fancy.
5: Yes, and we're going to Martinique.
6: I've never heard of Martinique.
5: Well, it's one of the Caribbean islands, the French Caribbean islands.
6: Oh.
5: So, and you've got some freaky facts?
6: I do have freaky facts.
5: I had to do some beautiful music from that area.
6: I had to look it up. But it's Martinique is a vibrant Caribbean island in an overseas region of France, known for its unique blend of European infrastructure and Creole culture.
5: Yes.
6: Yes, and it's actually nicknamed the Isle of Flowers because it's a fertile island with luxuriant vegetation, which was shared by Christopher Columbus in 1502.
5: Wow.
6: Yeah.
5: Fascinating.
6: It's also the rum capital of the world. That's
5: you
6: for you, Tool Time.
5: The Tool Time lads like rum.
6: Yeah.
5: Oh, okay.
6: Can't
5: touch the stuff.
6: No, thank God. Mini Sacré-Cœur, the capital of Fort de France, features the Sacré-Cœur de Balata, a smaller scale replica of the famous Basilica of the Sacred Heart in Paris.
5: Oh.
6: So it's got a lot going for it, for sure. It's also called the Pompeii of the Caribbean. It had a catastrophic eruption of Mount Pelée, destroyed the historic city of Saint-Pierre, killing nearly 30,000 people.
5: Ooh.
6: And leaving only a single survivor who was protected by a thick prison cell. And that was in 1902.
5: Oh, are you kidding me?
6: Yeah.
5: Oh, my goodness.
6: Yeah. So there's a couple of facts about Martinique.
5: We're going to head off to the Caribbean and start off with sailing with the sun.
6: Lovely.

0: Well, a bit of an abrupt end to that little Caribbean electric sound.
1: Yeah.
0: That was called Electric Zouk by Casey Anu.
1: I quite like it.
0: And that was off the Blue Caribbees, a tropical dance album. And before that, we had Martinique with Les Allen and Carol Gibb. And that was from 1932, so I love those throwbacks.
1: Yeah.
0: To that beautiful sound of prior years. And Sailing with the Sun, the World of Music, Caribbean, 1995, and that was more. More, more, more. And we like that. More, more, more. Now, the dogs and cats are having a spat.
1: As usual.
0: No, they get along fairly well, don't they? I'm babysitting my grandbaby cat right now. It's beyond stressful.
1: My daughter's happening.
0: In India. Mm. And, it's beyond stressful. I'm going, oh my gosh, I've never babysat a grandbaby before. I'm not coping. Anyway, what do puppies have to say?
1: They have to say, by your side. People need a lot of reassurance to show them that you love them, and never wince when you sing.
0: Ah.
1: Hey, that's the dog perception.
0: Oh, my goodness. Well, Ziva Lachette says, learn one new neat trick. Master one exceptional feat, like urinating in a previously designated spot, or actually responding to your own name, and you'll be forever showered with praise.
1: Correct.
0: You'll be rewarded with free food. You will bring joy to others, if that kind of thing matters to you. Well, not usually, your cat. And if at the bar, you will even be allowed to shove your entire head into someone else's Guinnesses. Hey. Which can be a follow-up act in itself. So Ziva Lachette is causing trouble. Don't you love cats in bars?
1: Love cats in bars.
0: One thing when we were in Turkey was the amount of cats everywhere.
1: Yeah, absolutely. I think I've done a freaky everywhere. Fact about that. The amount of cats.
0: Everywhere.
1: More cats than people.
0: And my daughter's in India right now, and she says there's wild horses everywhere. They're just, at the, you know, she sent us pictures of them at the side of the university.
1: Wow.
0: Just eating in the grass.
1: Wow.
0: On the university grounds. You know, no cares, nothing.
1: They're not experiments, are they?
0: I don't think so. She says they're everywhere.
1: Okay.
0: Yeah. Anyway, we're going to head somewhere else. I think we're going to head now to Austria.
1: Oh, nice.
0: Yeah.
1: Been there.

0: And that was from Austria. Global Kreiner and the Yodelers, I think. Yossi. Which was very cute and very Austrian.
1: I liked it.
0: Yeah. So, now we're headed off to Britain now. We're going to be stealing electricity. And that was the one thing about electric cars. You know, we've been running around today in an MG Electric, fully electric. And you can get them with heated seats, electric seats. And they go about 450 km.
1: Mm-hmm. But before you got to charge.
0: Before you got to charge. But there was one time my husband pushed it, rolled down a hill. And of course, as you're rolling down a hill, you're recharging your battery.
1: Huh.
0: And he got 495 before he rolled into the charger.
1: Barely made it.
0: Okay. So you got a 10.1 Infomate display, a 360-degree camera, LED lighting front and rear. So, and it is front-wheel drive, which is interesting when you're doing the Rob Roy Hill climb because it skips out the back.
1: Ah.
0: So, yeah, it doesn't want to put any weight in that back end.
1: Wow.
0: So, and it actually can charge up within 25 minutes.
1: That's impressive.
0: On a fast charger.
1: Yeah, impressive.
0: We just run it overnight. Mm. Now, people say, oh, yeah, but, you know, yeah, but what happens with the electricity and blah, blah, blah, and you're throwing away blah, blah, blah. And it's like, sorry, the electricity goes, it's just like any car that ages out. It goes to a recycler.
1: Yeah.
0: And they recycle all the bits. And when they recycle the batteries, they recycle them to go on to either house batteries for their solar power or into the grid for solar panels to power our electric grid.
1: Yeah.
0: So it's not like they don't get reused.
1: Oh, I didn't know that.
0: Yeah. Mm. No, and people think, oh, you just did all this landfill. It's like, that's the least of our landfill. You know, the metal goes back to the metal factory, gets squashed and rebuilt. Mm. It's like it's like any of our recycling. And what I liked is when we had those huge storms come through, probably about, let's see, several years ago. It was through the Dandenong Ranges, and we were without power for weeks and weeks.
1: Yes, I remember that.
0: Yeah. Now, the generator ran here and kept us alive so we could be an emergency service broadcaster.
1: Mm.
0: But we were able to reverse our electric car back into the house. We saved our fridge. We had our TV going. We had the computers going. We were fine.
1: Yeah.
0: So there are so many good things about electric, and I think it's a shame that they're getting a bad rap.
1: Yeah. So I just wish they made a sound when they were reversing, like the Teslas don't.
0: Yeah.
1: You can't hear them.
0: Yeah.
1: They need a beep or, you know, Darth Vader saying, get out the way.
0: Yes, anything. I like that. I like that.
1: Yeah, anything.
0: There was one, I walked up to a Porsche one time, and its alarm, you have a little alarm if somebody gets too close to a car.
1: Yeah.
0: It was, step away from the car.
1: I love it. I love it. I want to download that.
0: So apparently now you can program what your sound is within your electric car.
1: That's brilliant.
0: Yeah. So you just choose what you want it to sound like. So you can make it sound like Thomas the Tank.
1: How cute would that be?
0: You can
1: get out the way, fat controller.
0: Yeah.
1: Well, I've got to go, so I'm going to say toodle pip for now. Thanks for having me, and hopefully I'll see you next week.
0: Hopefully you will, and your voice will get stronger.
1: I'm hoping. I'm over it. I'm so tired.
0: Yeah, we'll go have a sleepy buys. Cuddle up with D&D the hounds.
1: Oh, absolutely. Absolutely. So, I have toodle pip from me.
0: Okay, off you go, Rhea, and we're going to keep going with our valued sponsors and then talk about our subscribers and how you can subscribe at 9752-5678 or SMS with any kind of information, just to say hi. 04971-02000. You're enjoying the day. You're enjoying the music. You're enjoying 3MDR, your voice of the Dandenongs. Trisha, Zima, and
1: Vivia.
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1: We're headed off
2: to continue our journey.
1: And we're headed to the UK, where we're stealing electricity.

And that was Katy Perry with Electric Feel live on our Australian tour. 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I mean, things are tight with people's budgets nowadays. Do some budgeting. Take petrol out of your budget and see if it's worth investing in an electric. Next up, we have got our subscribers to date. We've got Best Friend for Life, Ziva Lachette from Berwick. D&D the Hounds from One Turner South. We have business subscriber Daniel from Fair Treasures and Fir Tree Gully. 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Jewelry, gold, furniture, garden supplies, plants. The place is a treasure trove. There's no doubt about it. So head up. Just up the hill. We've got Melbourne Highland Games, Ringwood East with Rhonda. She's the Scottish Highland dancer. Teacher extraordinaire. And she puts on a stunning display every year. If my back was up for it, I would love to start a Scottish dancing. But she'd no go. Paul from Vermont. Paul Vermont from the MG Car Club Victoria, El Presidente. Spotted him on the weekend. He was up at the Rob Roy Hill Climb as well. Ray, Knox Historical Society. Not much is happening right now. They're going into their quiet period with the Historical Society, but should see Ray back in the new year. Cam from Unbulk, my very first subscriber. Big hearts to you, Cam. And then Julie McLeod, who has been a friend for, oh gosh, yonks and yonks and yonks. Hope she's going well, having a lovely day with her care, out and about with her puppy, enjoying a cappuccino with friends, and I think tomorrow, or not tomorrow, next week, on Wednesday, she's going to be playing keyboards at her local retirement villa to cheer everyone up. She's got like 7 keyboards through her house. She's an absolute talent. From the film track, Kiss Me, Kate, we have a song called Electric Sign.

Well, this last song, I Sing the Body Electric from Fame. And before that, Electric Storm with Delta Goodrum, Mistaken Identity, that album. It's been a pleasure to share with you this morning. Hope you've enjoyed the theme. And we'll be back next week again. You can subscribe at 975-25678, SMS at 049-710-2000. If you've got an idea for a theme for Classic MG World Tour, send it in any time. This is Tisha Zima, Slanjiva, Toodlepip, ta-ta for now. Upbeat Soul with Peter is next. And he's always got fabulous music, things I've never heard before. It's always a treat. It's like opening a gift box.

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Yes, and welcome to The Upbeat with your host Peter Kessels. Now for the next 2 hours, and have a few requests to do today as well. And thank you to Trish and Rhea for their show this morning for the world tour, which was good. So some interesting music there as well. So I'm going to make you a little bit of a mystic trip today. And Mystic Trip by Thierry David from the ZD Zen World from 2008.